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8: 25-1 on Newstalk ZB, coming to you live from Brisbane. My colleague Ben Francis, who writes rugby league and other things for the Herald, has just sent me through the stats that he included in one of his stories this week. Luke Metcalf has only been available for 42% of Warriors games since he joined because of injury. Paul, g'day, mate.
9: G'day, mate. Yeah, it must be fantastic over there, Magic Round. I saw pictures of that pop-up store, and it would, the queue would look like it was a kilometre long, mate. It looked unreal for the Warriors.
8: Paul, honestly, I went down there to that pop-up store, and you're right, it was just chaos, mate. And then, speaking of chaos, Caxton Street before the first game of Magic Round last night. Honestly, mate, I actually thought of you as I was walking down there. Thought Paul would love this. He would be absolutely loving this if he was here. So you gotta get it on your bucket list. Have you been before?
9: No, I haven't been to Magic Round. I know Suncorp is a fantastic stadium. I have been there, but I did say to my son this morning that we're going next year. We've got a plan and we're going to make a father and son trip of it, mate. So it's fantastic.
8: Yeah. You'll love it, mate. You will absolutely love it.
9: Now this Metcalf situation, I think it's untenable, to be honest. I'm just looking at the whole picture. The statement that was put out by the Warriors when it first came out, it was a 6-line statement, and it came from Cameron George. It came across like very, very, if you know Cameron George, he's a straight shooter, and it just came across like he's pissed off. That was the first statement, we will not make any further comment on this matter. And it was very, very short and sharp. Then they made another statement that came out from the Warriors, same thing, 6 lines long. He signed with another club. We wish him all the best. See you later. That, to me, that's not a statement from a club about a player. There's no sort of thanks for his service, he's played this amount of games, blah, blah, blah, you know what I mean? So I think they're pissed off. I think this is untenable. In my opinion, there might be conspiracy pointy, but I think that he's gone to the club or his management and he wants to leave on compassionate grounds because he's just got married, had a new baby, and the Warriors don't want another player leaving on compassionate grounds because to the fans and the public, it would just be embarrassing. So they've said, if you know what I mean. So that's my opinion. I think that's what might have happened, mate. But I think it's untenable. Webster cannot. I don't think he'll play him. I mean, he can't put him on the bench. He can't go in New South Wales Cup because you've got Jet Cleary and you've got Luke Hansen who are flying at the moment. They're the next ones to step up. So where does he go? What does Webster do?
8: So you reckon that he'll just say, hey,

0: there. I guess he feels as though he's developed sufficiently to be the main man there. And look, I'll freely admit, and I've said this a few times in the last little while, I remember at the start of the season talking about the Warriors and when Luke Metcalf, they weren't sure when he was going to be back. There was talk about round six. As it happened, he came a bit earlier than that. But I remember talking about this and thinking, okay, Tanner, just be a safe set of hands for us. Just get us through until Luke Metcalf is ready to come back. And he did so well that he is basically now the number one guy. He has gone past Luke Metcalf in the Warriors halfback pecking order. And that's where because what would it say if as soon as Luke Metcalf was fit, that he replaced one of the form players in Tanner Boyd? What would that say about Andrew Webster's coaching, his man management, his selection? It wouldn't say a heck of a lot. Yes, there are some players who live above the selection line, who, if they are available, they play regardless. But you cannot deny or ignore the form of Tanner Boyd in that 7 jersey for the Warriors this season. Against expectation, like I say, I was just hoping that he would, you know, run the cutter, you know, efficiently, without being too flashy, kick his goals, and make sure that when Luke Metcalf came back, that you know, the Warriors were in a reasonable position. Instead, he's guided them to one of their best starts to the season ever. So you can't drop the bloke. So Luke Metcalf has obviously read that writing on the wall and made the decision that he will look elsewhere. And elsewhere is the Dragons. The irony is, they're a pretty poor side at the moment, aren't they? I heard Mike saying yesterday on the air that it's like him leaving Newstalk ZB and going and working at another radio station somewhere. Why would you leave the top dog? 12:45, we'll talk Warriors and Luke Metcalf until 1:00. Mel Meninga is our guest after 1, but lines open to chat a bit of rugby league with you, Magic Round, etc. 0800 80 1080.
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2: Hey, kia ora. Good afternoon. Aaron Cardy here. Let's update some local sport thanks to Burger King and their new veggie burger. It is a garden of goodness with a crisp vegetable patty. Well, there's only one game on everybody's lips this afternoon. Well, there could be others. We are now only around 5 hours away from the Women's A-League Grand Final in Melbourne. This morning, Adam Coops Cooper caught up with the Women's Phoenix first ever signing and first captain, Lily Allfelt. She was asked if this success was a surprise.
3: When you look at where we began in that very first season, it was kind of more of we're just stoked to be here and participate and finally be a part of the league and have professional football in New Zealand. But me personally, I'm not surprised at all. I think in terms of the investment that this club has put into the female program, and I guess every year they've just lifted their standards and their expectations, and yeah, it's a huge kudos to the ownership and to the club itself. You know, having been a player now in the back stuff, you know, I'm seeing daily the work that goes on into making this program what it is. So no, I'm not surprised. I think they set a goal a couple of years ago that this was going to be kind of a non-negotiable, making the finals, and yeah, not surprised at all. I think they really are kind of starting to get a reward for everything they're putting into the women's program.
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8: A team from Wellington playing in a grand final, Bev Priestman. 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
9: 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It won't be the football, it'll be getting in our own way, either the occasion.

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0: News Talk ZB, final text on this. The Warriors have obviously learnt their lesson, says this one. There's no point having a player with them who doesn't want to be there. That is all there is to it. Thank you for all your calls and correspondence on the Luke Metcalf situation. We can chat some more about that a bit later on if you like. But after 1 o'clock, in Queensland, there is one rugby league king, probably. Mel Meninga. He's with us after 1.
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6: It's 1 o'clock. I'm Sandy Hodge. A kayaker has died after suffering a medical event in Auckland Harbour. Emergency services were called before nine this morning. Police say the man received medical treatment on a boat just off Hobsonville Marina, but he sadly passed away. Another mistrial in the latest rape case against disgraced Hollywood movie mogul Harvey Weinstein, with the New York jury unable to reach a verdict. The BBC's Lewis Vaughan-Jones says this is the third time this case against the 74-year-old, who is in jail for other charges, has been considered by a jury.
7: The month-long trial was centred around whether Weinstein raped aspiring actress Jessica Mann in a hotel room more than a decade ago.
6: The Manhattan District Attorney says prosecutors are discussing whether to try again in court. The outbreak of a strain of Ebola, which doesn't have a vaccine, has killed 65 people in the Democratic Republic of Congo. The BBC reports there are 246 confirmed cases, mainly centred around gold mining towns in the DRC's eastern Ituri province. BBC correspondent in the capital, Kinshasa, Emery Makumeno, says it's spreading through dense urban areas where lots of people are on the move.
8: Security issues in the region and gaps in infectious control are also complicating efforts to trace contacts.
6: Golfers in Canterbury are set to lose a key location, with the Pegasus Golf Course north of Christchurch expected to be mowed over. Townhouse developer Wolfbrook Property has purchased the town's 18-hole golf course with plans to carve it up for housing. The company says the course will be temporarily open free of charge. Golf Management and Marketing Director Mike Godinay says frustration should be aimed at the previous owners who mismanaged the property, not Wolfbrook.
9: For them, commercially, it's probably a brilliant move, but for the rest of us who are golf fans, it's not.
6: Disgruntled New Zealanders are taking to the streets this afternoon to protest high fuel costs. Demonstrations are taking place in more than 40 locations today, with protesters calling for fuel taxes to be cut, future increases scrapped, and road user charges suspended as fuel prices remain high. They're also demanding more transparency from the government on how fuel-related revenue is spent. Event co-organiser Phil Barrett says the government needs to do more in keeping fuel prices down.
10: We've got some demands, and I think some of them are quite reasonable. We want GST to be capped at pre-conflict prices so that there's no more GST added.
6: A boost for small businesses with a targeted program to bolster mental health. The government's removing the cost barrier for workplaces with the free program, aiming to boost productivity. It comes at no additional cost to taxpayer and rebrands an already funded text and call line, in-person sessions and an AI-powered app. Sir John Kirwan says targeted support for these workers is important. A growing gap between perception and reality for older New Zealanders living at home. New research from Hutt Ohone St John shows 42% of people with medical alarms don't believe help is always close by in an emergency. Yet nearly 60% of adult children think their parents do have support nearby. Telecare General Manager Nick Coley says many parents downplay their medical issues so as not to be a burden.
11: It's important to have these open conversations and say that there is help that can be provided to enable them to be independent as much as they can, to remain in their home and live the best life they can.
12: To Newstalk ZB Sport, Mainland Tactics newbie Gina Crampton admits she's not at peak fitness for her first stint at short-term injury cover in the ANZ Premiership game against the Magic this afternoon. Crampton providing maternity cover for the New South Wales Swifts until her two-week deployment to Christchurch. The former Silver Fern mid-quarter gave birth herself 10 months ago and says she's gradually regaining her touch on court.
13: You know, it's hard after a baby, as I'm sure a lot of people know. I wouldn't say I'm back to how I was, but, 10 months have gone by and I'm happy and proud of the place that I've got to.
12: They face off against the Waikato side at Parakiore Sports Centre at 4pm. Melbourne City captain Rebecca Stott believes Bev Priestman has been a key driver in the Wellington Phoenix women's record-breaking season. The Kiwi rival is hoping to snatch up a second major title with her Australian side in their grand final against the Phoenix tonight. Stott says Priestman has helped turn the Phoenix into a formidable side.
14: This isn't her first rodeo. She's won an Olympic gold medal, so she's obviously a very good coach, and I think just watching the next play, you can tell that she's got them well drilled.
12: They face off at Melbourne's Amy Park at 6:15. To Super Rugby, Anton Segner believes a blue wall will be fronting up to defend the Garden of Eden from the high-flying Hurricanes. The Blues flanker feels victory tonight will be made easier by slowing down their electric opposition Bull, made tougher with Dalton Papali'i out awaiting jaw surgery. After post-match analysis delivered the feeling they'd failed to muscle up against the Crusaders, does Segner expect to make a make-up performance tonight?
15: 100%, yeah. We're a team that prides ourselves on our physicality. If you're part of a team like that, then things do get ugly. It's cliche for a reason that, yeah, the games are lost and won up front.
12: Kick-off at 7:05 tonight. Super Rugby coverage with NZ Safety Blackwood. Safety, there in boots and all. I'm Joey Dwyer. That's Newstalk ZB News and Sport with Sanderson Vitamins from Woolworths Pharmacies around New Zealand. It's 1:05. Jason Pine is next.
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17: Your Met Service forecast for the rest of today here in Wellington. Cloudy conditions to continue. There is a chance of a light shower. Cool southerlies with a top of 12 degrees today and a low of 9 coming tonight. For Sunday, mostly cloudy with the odd shower around the eastern hills and south of the city, clearing with increasing fine spells in the afternoon and evening with southeasterlies. Tomorrow's high 13 with a low of 6. Monday fine with a top of 14 degrees. Current conditions downtown mainly overcast. It's 12 degrees.
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18: Yes, indeed. Welcome back into the show as we come to you live from Brisbane for NRL Magic Round. Games today, three of Tigers Sea Eagles, 5 o'clock, Roosters Cowboys, 7:30, Eels Storm, 9:45. That's the lineup today. Tomorrow, of course, the Warriors take centre stage. This is the marquee game of the round. Warriors Broncos, just after 6 o'clock. Tomorrow evening, New Zealand time, 4 o'clock local time. I've said this a few times, but you cannot walk any distance here further than about 10 metres without

0: can be proud of, but our whole franchise, our whole club, and our supporters as well.
1: Good man, Josh. Well, congratulations on the latest step. Good one last night against the Highlanders. All the best as you recover, and look forward to next week, mate. Always appreciate you taking the call and having a chat to me.
0: Yeah, no, cheers, mate. Always enjoy jumping on and chewing the fat with you, mate. So cheers for the call and have a good one.
1: You have a good one too, Josh. Thanks indeed. Josh Jacob there out of the Chiefs. So mission accomplished for them last night. 42 points to 14, the bonus point win. So they go to 45 points, the same number of points as the Hurricanes have. The Chiefs, though, are top. And I get this question a lot. And it needs to be posted somewhere. People say, why are the Chiefs top and the Hurricanes are second? They've got the same number of points and the Hurricanes have a better points differential. So surely the Hurricanes should be ahead of the Chiefs. And it's not just the Hurricanes and the Chiefs, whichever two sides. The first separator for teams who are equal on points is the number of wins. So the Chiefs have had 10 wins. The Hurricanes have had 9 wins, albeit from one fewer game. That is why the Chiefs are top of the table. So if the Hurricanes were to win or even get a point later on today against the Blues, they would go to 46 and they would be top. But that is the reason why when teams are level at the top or level anywhere on the table, that the team with the most wins is listed above the other team. All right, that's how it works. Anyway, Chiefs back to the top, 45 points, 7 straight wins. The Hurricanes up against the Blues. That game is at Eden Park tonight, 7:05. You can hear a full commentary on News Talk ZB Sport of that one. That is the middle game today. The Fijian Drua up against the Waratahs. That game is in Suva just after 4:30. And then later on tonight, after the Canes and the Blues, out west in Perth, it's the Force against the Reds. This is round 14 of 16 in the Super Rugby Pacific season. No game for the Crusaders or Moana Pacifica across this weekend, of course. Also the Reds. So those three teams have the bye. Next week, if we just want to quickly look ahead, Friday night, Crusaders Chiefs under the roof. That'll be a cracker. Waratahs Brumbies. And then Saturday, Moana Pacifica Reds, Hurricanes Highlanders Force against the Drua. 19 away from 2. Somebody's reminded me on text about Mel Meninga's torpedo kicks. I remember those. He was a good torpedo kicker. And I remember the arm guard as well, says this one. Yeah. What are we doing? Let's take a break. I was going to say let's get to across the Tasman. I feel like I'm already here. Adam Peacock is our Australian correspondent. We'll talk on the same time, in the same time zone for once. Adam Peacock, our Australian correspondent, is with us after this.
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3: Which is brought to you by Burger King and their new veggie burger. It is a garden of goodness with a crisp vegetable patty. Good afternoon, Aaron Cardy here. We'll get to a bit of live sport in just a second, but the place to be tonight is the Fraser Park Club Rooms in Lower Hutt, of course, home of the Wellington Phoenix Academy sides and Lower Hutt FC. Get along nice and early, catch some live action. Of course, the Phoenix Reserves taking on Island Bay at 3 o'clock on the turf. Doors open for the grand final at 4 o'clock up in the lounge. And then it's all on, isn't it, from 6:15, the big game. So the Fraser Park Club Rooms watch party, the place to be later this afternoon. To a little bit of live sport now out at the Aokautangi Sports Centre in Kilburnie, Premier One Netball. 2 scores are in so far today. Wellington East 1 have beaten Smog 2, 63-35. A bit closer in the next game, that was Smog 1, edging out Orries 1, 58-51. To women's Premier Club Rugby, Northern United have beaten Orries 31-5. OBU have beaten Stokes Valley 38-25. Wainuamata, a big win for them over the X-Men, 75-12. And the other games, not official yet, but Petone lead Avalon 93-0 and Ponaki are up over Parramatta Plimpton 43-0.
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0: you?
1: Yes. Yeah, absolutely. I mean, Auckland have come up with some good away performances this year, notably the one in Newcastle, one of the few teams to go to Newcastle and get any kind of joy. But, yeah, just the way that they were able to nullify Adelaide last night, look, Adelaide will regret exactly what happened. I mean, the very young side, but it kind of looked like a bit of experience went against them, the occasion as well, and not dealing with things at set pieces. The penalty was, it was probably a 51-49. I get why it was given, but I could get why it wouldn't be given. It was a really tight one, I thought. I don't know what you thought, Piney, but in the end, Auckland did what they had to do and took some really good opportunities and chasing the game, 2-0, chasing the game, everything's opens up, and then again they take their opportunity. So it's down to that, taking their chances and making them pay. But what did you make of the pen?
2: Yeah, we'll put it this way. If it's not given, I don't think it's then given by VAR. So, you're right. It's that 51-49 situation. He's given it on the field. VAR then needs to look for a reason to overturn it. Can't find one. But like I say, if he doesn't give it, I don't think it's a pen. I do think Auckland FC, though, deserve to win the game just with, as you say, taking their opportunities. And what I also liked was the fact that when they were 2-0 ahead, they didn't just sit back. You've seen teams sit back at 2-0 just to try and soak things up. I mean, the best place to defend is in the opposition half, right?
1: Exactly. And that kind of speaks to the balance that Steve Corrick has got with that side. A fair bit of experience there. A few younger ones too, which you always need in the A-League and should always be in the A-League. I mean, you can't play a team of 32-year-olds, but yeah, just a mature, experienced performance and get themselves into a grand final. And I guess everyone in Auckland is now cheering Sydney FC to do the business in Newcastle night so they can host a grand final.
2: Yeah, I think that's exactly the situation as far as Auckland is concerned. So that second semi tonight, the second leg of, it's all locked up at 1-1. Who do you fancy in this one?
1: You'd have to say Newcastle at home, but again, looking at last night, Sydney has younger players than Auckland, so in terms of experience and getting it done, but just Newcastle will have a lot of the ball. If Sydney come up with a performance where they can nullify what they do and hit them on the counter-attack, I think it'll be more counter-attacking football that gets it done. They can certainly cause some problems, and you've got a player like Joe Lolley who can come up with something at any time. So, pressure on Newcastle to find the performance that's got them there. It's not always easy as Adelaide will attest. So I certainly don't discount Sydney tonight. Probably edge towards Newcastle just, but I think I think Sydney are going to give them some kind of test.
2: Yep, tend to agree. Always great chatting Australian sport with you, Adam. Thanks indeed, mate. We'll catch up again next Saturday.
1: Cheers, Piney. Survive Magic Round. Good luck.
2: I've got through this far. It is only Saturday, though. Good call. Thanks, Adam. Always appreciate chatting to you. Adam Peacock, our Australian correspondent, part of our Saturdays. 8 away from 2, Newstalk ZB.
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6: Coming up 4-2 into the final hour of the show after 2 o'clock, a bit of focus on football. Auckland FC into the grand final of the A-League Men's, beating Adelaide last night. We'll hear from Sam Cosgrove, one of the key participants, before the team flies back to Auckland. Also preview the Wellington Phoenix women in their grand final and historic occasion this afternoon at Amy Park in Melbourne. They take on Melbourne City and could become the first side ever to win an A-League grand final. They're the first ones to play in it. They've beaten Auckland FC by about a week, so we'll preview that as well. More from Magic Round 2 on text. G'day, mate. Listen, a massive Liverpool supporter here, but we're not going to talk about Liverpool. Anyway, I lived in Wellington all my life. There's no way I'm supporting Auckland next weekend. I hope they lose 5-0. Good luck to Wellington today, though. Thanks indeed. Yeah, well, football fandom there is at its very best. We probably do. Andy sent me a sneak preview of, in case you missed it. And he has very kindly included the Liverpool result from this morning in that. So that's just excellent news. Look forward to reliving that and the other stuff that you might have missed overnight. News next at 2, and then back with the final hour of the show as we come to you live from Magic Round in Brisbane.
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14: It's 10 a.m. and you forgot about dinner at yours tonight. Your fridge is empty. Your place is a mess after watching last night's game. And you're still painted the

0: And Kirsty Yallop's going to be an assistant coach for the Auckland team. But before we go any further, we must play a sporting chance with the TAB. 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We give you a short, an evens, and a long option. You choose the one you want, and it's as simple as that, really. You have to be over 18. If you are and would like to play, 0800 80 10 80, we will take caller number 5.
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2: 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It is a garden of goodness with a crisp vegetable patty. Let's discuss Central League football and head across to Dave Farrington Park, where Hamish Wareham is just hanging out, where there's a juicy clash in progress. Hamish, what can you tell us?
3: Yeah, cracker of a contest between the two unbeaten teams, Miramar Rangers hosting Napier City Rovers. And despite being under the cosh for the majority of the first half, Spencer Cameron headed in a corner that currently gives Miramar Rangers a 1-0 lead midway through the second half at David Farrington. A couple of women's results in already. Palmerston North Marist lead Vic Uni 1-0. And Petone a come-from-behind 3-1 victory over the Phoenix Academy under-18 girls at Memorial Park.
2: Thanks, Hamish. Just wrapping up that round of Women's Premier Club Rugby held earlier this afternoon. Northern United have beaten Oriental Rangatai 31-5. Old Boys University have got up over Stokes Valley to win that match 38-25. A big win today for Wainuiomata over the Wellington Axemen 75-12. Petone have beaten Avalon 93-0 and Ponaki have beaten Parramatta Plimpton 43-0. Just going back to Dave Farrington Park, Miramar have scored 2-0. They lead Napier City Rovers.
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0: It is indeed. Love this part of the show. We give a $150 bonus bet to a lucky caller. They place the bet on one of our three options. If it comes in, they take away the winnings. How are you, Joe?
9: Yeah, afternoon, Pliny. How are you?
0: Very good, Joe.
9: Brilliant.
0: Where are you calling from, Joe?
9: I'm calling just out of Rotorua. I'm driving from Wellington back home to Tauranga today. So, yeah, perfect opportunity.
0: Good to have you on, mate. Good to have your hands free. And having left Wellington, that's interesting because we've got a couple of Wellington sort of based bets for you. You understand how it works. I'll give you three options. You just have to choose one?
9: Yeah, sounds good.
0: All right, here's the short option. The A Good Day for Wellington special, Super Rugby. Blues Hurricanes. Hurricanes to win the game. It's paying $1.50 head-to-head. You would win $75. So that's Hurricanes to beat the Blues, $75. That is your short option.

0: to put on a bit of a show on what they're, you know, trying to achieve within the women's space.
1: Yeah, look, just yeah, can't come quickly enough as far as I'm concerned. So hopefully this will be a little bit of a stepping stone towards that. Obviously, we've got the A-League Women's Grand Final for this season later on today. Wellington Phoenix are there. I mean, how significant is it to have a New Zealand team in the A-League Women's Grand Final for the first time?
0: Oh, it's huge. I mean, men or women's, it's massive. It's the first time ever. And what Bev's managed to do with the Knicks down there and the squad this year, I mean, they've achieved so much already. You know, just to make it to the grand final is huge, and to finish in second place after being, you know, down the bottom of the table since its inception, essentially. So they're just really showing what New Zealand football is capable of when you know, have great talented local players and add in some quality internationals into a side to boost it up in that A-League. I think they've really shown what we are capable of, and that we can be one of the best teams in the A-League. And, you know, next, if we get another team, Auckland FC, we could have two of the best teams in the A-League, and that'd be huge for New Zealand football.
1: Absolutely, it would. So Melbourne City are going to be favourites a bit later on today, but I'm not sure the Phoenix are that far off the pace. What has to go right, really, really right, for Wellington to win this one this afternoon?
0: Yeah, I agree with you on that one. I think, obviously, City are clearly the favourites. But going into this, you know, the Knicks, they can definitely win the game today. I think they do need to execute their game plan 100%. And I think they can't afford any little mistakes at the back, or, you know, City are going to capitalise on that and they're going to put their chances away. So trying to minimise as many opportunities that they give to City will set them up well. And then, obviously, we need the Knicks to be taking their opportunities as well at the other end and putting them away. I think you saw that against Brisbane in the first game. They were a bit off the pace in that game. They didn't execute the game plan very well, and Brisbane were able to win that game. But then you turn around down at Porirua Park and the Knicks finished their chances. You know, they took all of them, they finished them, and they didn't really let Raw get much of a look in.
1: Bev Priestman, her influence has been undeniable. What have you seen specifically in terms of the impact that she has had on this playing group?
0: Yeah, I think she's done amazing to bring them together and make them really unified. You know, they're a solid, solid squad, and they're pulling on every member of that squad, and she's been able to find the best in each of those players and bring out the best in them on the pitch and get them working together as a team. And I think, you know, they're just doing what they need to do to win games and to get results. And, yeah, I think she's done that really well.
1: Wonderful. I can hear Wee Nova there vying for our attention, so I'll let you go, Kirsty. Looking forward to the final this afternoon and this game between an Auckland FC Women's Invitational and Chelsea on the 8th of August. Great to chat to you. Thanks for taking the time.
0: Yeah, thanks for having me.
1: No, thanks for joining us, Kirsty. Kirsty Yell up there, assistant coach of the Auckland FC Women's Invitational 11. Take on Chelsea at Eden Park, Saturday, August the 8th. Tickets from Ticketek. 7-3, News Talk ZB.
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5: 4-3, back again tomorrow as we build towards Warriors, Broncos, Tim Beveridge after three. Huge thanks to Andy McDonald for producing. What's our exit song, mate?
6: Well, Piney, Magic Round Queensland, a kind of magic queen.
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0: Fair policies, generous inclusions, smooth claims. Some people find that hard to believe, but MAS members don't

0: the first one especially. We probably didn't deserve to win that, but I think it's been really cool watching them week in, week out, the football they're playing, and as a Kiwi, I think it's great for women's football in New Zealand.
1: They play off at Melbourne's Amy Park at 6:15. Hurricanes halfback Ide Inare knows there's still plenty of work to do for his side despite being on top of the Super Rugby standings. The Hurricanes take on the Blues tonight ahead of hosting the Highlanders before visiting the Crusaders. And does Inare think any of their next three derby games are more crucial than the other?
2: All on par with each other, especially, you know, whenever we play New Zealand teams, we've just got to get up and give our best performances. So each week we'll just take it as it comes. 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
1: 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Book today and stay in the game. I'm Joey Dwyer, that's Newstalk ZB News and Sport with Sanderson Vitamins from Woolworths Pharmacies around New Zealand. It's 3:05. 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
4: Your Met Service forecast for the remainder of today, or what's left of it, mostly cloudy with a chance of a shower, those cooler southerlies to continue, so down to an overnight low tonight of just 9 degrees. For Sunday, mostly cloudy with the odd shower around the eastern hills and south of the city, clearing with increasing fine spells in the afternoon and evening with southeasterlies. Tomorrow's high 13 with a low of 6. Monday fine with a top of 14 degrees. Current conditions downtown mainly overcast. It's 11 degrees.
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0: so impressed by that he would laugh at an 8-year old's joke.
1: Nice.
0: Anyway, good
1: respect,
0: on him.
1: Respect, don't.
0: Yeah, shout out. I wonder what happened to Mr. Paul. How old is he?
1: Happily retired, hopefully.
0: We're calling him back. Trump meets with President Xi in Beijing, and Taiwan's a bit of a touch point. I am a bit nervous about, you know, how Trump will stick to his guns about, you know, about sending enough of a message to Xi Jinping that you leave Taiwan alone without being too provocative about it. What do you think, Shane?
2: Look, it's scary that we're even talking about it, but I suppose the positive angle to this is that at least there's an open communication channel. That's a win alone. And the other thing it kind of reminded me of is that Trump has always had something about Taiwan and semiconductors in the back of his mind. He's been bringing it up a lot around how they dominate the market and the US should actually produce all this stuff. And so kind of the context of this, I get really concerned about his thinking, I suppose.
0: Well, I mean, yeah. I'm concerned about his thinking full time. We're not going to flog ourselves to death on Trump right now, but what do you reckon, Kyle?
3: Slightly lighter note, I did like the fact that apparently one of the quotes he got a bit stuck on after meeting with him was, Xi's got a ballroom.
0: He's got a ballroom.
3: He's got a ballroom. Yeah, China's got a ballroom.
0: Oh, he's really quite keen on his own ballroom, isn't it?
3: Yeah.
2: Is that the purpose for the meeting?
3: I don't know. The other one which really did make me laugh was apparently at one point he was overheard saying, so do you bring all the other leaders back to the special garden?
0: Are you kidding me?
3: No.
0: Is it just me? Please tell me I'm your special friend.
3: I know you don't want to flog Trump, but just the thing that always makes me laugh with this stuff is it's kind of like, you know, if anyone can see the buttons that you need to push to get Trump on side. I'm sure that people as smart as the Chinese government have really laid out a red carpet to make sure that the president is well looked after and feels like he's gone away feeling very happy about the whole thing and flattered and so on and so forth.
0: Yeah, I'm sure they've worked out exactly.
3: Absolutely.
0: And I don't know who would be advising him on how he can get around Xi Jinping, but I would give that would be probably 1-0 to China, I would say.
3: Correct.
0: Yeah. Yes. Actually, well, that did remind me of something, and it's completely gone out of my head now. Something to do with, I loved it when he got off Air Force One and the choreographed sort of flag waving. I couldn't work out whether I liked it or not because it was all sort of rhythmic, and of course it would have looked very jolly. And I did see when they all turned that they were all smiling, but it was it was interesting. It was just the flag waving exercise. 1, 2, 1, 2, 3.
2: That's how you deal with Trump, right? You make him feel like a very special boy.
0: Yeah.
2: And he did that.
0: Yeah, there we go. Tell you what, we'll just take a moment. We'll come back and the next topic up is Judith Collins wrapping her time in Parliament and our reckons on that. As well, probably might touch on the fact that she's going straight from this job into the job of Attorney General, which is by convention. Possibly a bit iffy, but anyway, 3:23, News Talk ZB.
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0: I'm going to have a cup of tea and a lie down. We'll come back in just a moment. This is the panel on News Talk ZB. I'm Tim Beveridge. My guests are Shane Henderson and Kyle McDonald. We'll be back in just a moment. 25 minutes to 4.
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5: And our local sport here in Wellington on a Sunday afternoon, brought to you by Burger King and their new veggie burger. It is a garden of goodness with a crisp vegetable patty. They are rather delicious. Trust me on that one. Let's update some live club rugby. Round 7 of the Swindale Shield in progress. The scores around half time, starting out on Fraser Park, Avalon lead Old Boys University 5-0. Northern United up over Ponaki 12-7. It is 12-all between Parimata Plimoton and Hutt Old Boys Maris. Batoni leading Oriental Rongotai 12-3. At Lyndhurst Park, Tawa leading Johnsonville 17-12. The Rams are up over Maris and Pats 15-7. And at William Jones Park, it is Wainuemata leading the Axemen 19-7. In today's round of Women's Premier Club Rugby, wins for Northern United, Old Boys University, Wainuemata, Petone and Ponaki. And staying with Club Rugby, progress scores from the Horowhero Kapiti Club Rugby competition, the Ramsbottom Cup. Rahui leading Levin Wanderers 21-17. It's close at the Paraparamu Domain. Paraparamu trailing Foxton 12-10. And on the Levin Park Domain, it's all locked up. 12-all between Levin College Old Boys and Waikanae. Back soon with football.
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6: 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It pushes up inflation and it means we haven't got money to build new roads, which is what that tax is for.
4: Heather Duplessy-Allen Drive with One New Zealand. Back Monday at 4 on News Talk ZB. Parenting, property, politics, plus money, health and the week's debates. It's all on The Weekend Collective with Tim Beveridge, News Talk ZB.
0: Yes, and welcome back. My guests are Shane Henderson for the panel and Kyle McDonald. Shane Henderson being the councillor for Waitakere and Kyle McDonald being, well, he's everywhere on, well, you're well known to our audiences from the Nutters Club, psychotherapist.
7: Sunday night insomniacs at least.
0: What's that?
7: Sunday night insomniacs.
0: Yes, indeed. Yeah. Hey, now look, this one, the Wegovy, I mean, you get these drugs that capture, everyone starts talking about the latest, you know, it was Ozempic at one stage and now Wegovy has been added by Pharmac to its list of medicines suitable for future funding. And there's a paediatrician who treats obese teens expecting the funding to come swiftly. You get the feeling funding is going to come swiftly for it. I do get nervous about the drugs of the day, you know, that suddenly something gets, everyone's talking about it and, I, you know, people be asking their health professional, oh, can I get some of that Wegovy? And there are some question marks around, well, actually, I heard about, you know, sort of mental health. There are a few mental health sort of links you've got to be careful about. So we'll start with you, Kyle. What do you make of it?
7: Did you know New Zealand's the only country other than the United States of America where it's legal to direct market drugs to
0: where
7: the public?
0: Did you say?
7: Legal.
0: Legal.
7: Only us in the US. So, I mean, that's probably why
0: I'm not surprised the US is the other.
7: Yeah, exactly. It's probably why a lot of people have already heard of Wegovy because there's been ads and billboards everywhere. Just an aside. 2 points. The first one is it seems to be a bit of a wonder drug when it comes to obesity. It has very few side effects. It causes an increase in satiation and a decrease in appetite.

0: I heard him talking about, he responded to Heather with a question saying, look, it's all great. Look, we have thought ahead of this. We've kept some cash reserves. He's guaranteed to people that school holiday flights are going to go as planned. And yet the headline of the story makes it look pretty bad. Shane, what do you make of the New Zealand loss?
1: It's going to keep coming up in our lifetimes, the ideological kind of argument that the government should hock off the shares and step in. We need to remember that 19 of the last 25 years, New Zealand has been profitable. And part of those six are COVID as well. So, you know, it's a company that works, and it's also so important for the country that we have to get this right. So if the government needs to step in and actually help rather than, you know, divest, then I think there'd be a good case for that.
0: It's funny, I was under the impression, just from headlines, whether it's that a hell of a lot of flights have been cut, but about 5% of Air New Zealand's roughly 500 daily flights have gone. Which, you know, that's not great if you're one of those people, but from the sort of headlines and the discussion, you know, it felt like it had been more.
1: It's not a catastrophe.
0: Kyle?
2: Yeah, look, it feels like there's been a couple of politicians in the last few days. I mean, the Deputy Prime Minister being one of them, jump on this as an excuse to start talking about privatisation far too quickly out of the blocks for ideological reasons. I think we need to underwrite Air New Zealand. Either that or invest heavily in high-speed rail across the whole country. But either way...
0: How many billion did you just throw into the conversation, Kyle? I think you... That's a casual 20 billion just starts.
2: Probably at least. But the thing is, to think about that from that point of view, though, we need to have an infrastructure in New Zealand that guarantees that New Zealanders can get around. The problem with privatisation is you hop Air New Zealand off to Singapore Airlines or an Australian airline, there's no guarantee that within 6 months they decide that half the flights aren't profitable, so all of a sudden someone in Blenheim's got to drive 4 hours to Christchurch to actually be able to fly anywhere. So I think there is a role for the government to underwrite it. And as you say, most of the time it's profitable anyway. So we always have this conversation where things aren't going well.
0: See, I don't even think that's necessary. I think this is just a headline where, unfortunately, there's a loss forecast. But I actually, look, maybe I'm an easy sell, but I listened to Nickel talking, the CEO of Air New Zealand, and I was reassured that the airline's in good hands and that, look, they're going through a tough time. You know, the other thing that headlines can tend to mislead you on, I was thinking, you know, there was the discussion around whether the All Blacks, whether the All Blacks should be flying coach, or I just like saying coach because it's a funny expression, premium economy, because it's costing a ridiculous amount of money. And so I thought, oh gosh, I wonder how much, I imagine flying to South Africa, the flights will just be through the roof. And so I went online and, you know, went on to a couple of the sites and was looking at international flights because I just assumed it'd be minimum $5,000 or $6,000 each way or something for just a standard flight. And the flights actually weren't nearly as expensive as I thought because...
2: Can you imagine trying to jam Sam Tuipulotu into the middle seat in economy class? It'd be ridiculous.
0: No.
2: Or Geordie Barrett, for that matter.
0: No, but premium economy are big seats. It's just you can't lie flat. I mean, the premium economy is... I've sat in premium economy and it's been... No, I didn't pay for it.
2: Oh, how nice.
0: I didn't pay for it. and it's like the old business class seats, and then business class became the new first class and you'd lie flat.
2: I did think that story was a bit of a beat up.
0: Yeah.
2: Because everyone would be like, yeah, yeah, yeah. And then when they get there and they'd lose because they haven't been
0: Well, how do you squeeze into coach? No, I mean, you're a muscly guy. I've just said you're like an All Black. I'm not
1: strong like an All Black.
2: Aisle seat. And you got to give the middle seat armrest over. That's my philosophy. You got to go. Yeah, you got to go into the aisle and just keep an eye out for the car.
0: Yeah,
1: the middle person gets both armrests.
2: Agree.
1: That's the way to do it.
0: Yeah. Or you let them put there wherever they want to be on the armrest, and if you can tuck yours just behind, you know, quite
1: even better.
0: I don't think about it actually. Have you ever been business or first, Shane?
1: No, I don't get paid that much, man.
0: Council business?
1: No, they don't do that. No, Jetstar economy.
0: Oh, blimey. You need to be supporting our national airline. We need to get you on Air New Zealand.
1: There you go.
0: Anyway, look, we'll be back in just a tick. News Talk ZB. It's 10 minutes to 4.
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0: Yes, welcome back. This is the panel with Kyle MacDonald and Shane Henderson. Lucky last topic. Now, digital driver's license on... What was that? Thumbs up. Did I get a name wrong before?
2: No. I forgot to turn my microphone.
0: Oh, there you go. I thought I was being talked about.
2: So helping my lefty mate out here.
0: Yeah. Hey, digital driver's license. The law has been passed, which... So you can't get them yet, but people will in the future be able to use their phones instead of carrying physical ID cards. I must say... That it's something where you could easily leave your digital your license behind without thinking about it, unless it's something some regular sort of part of your wallet or something. I don't mind this, although people are worried about privacy, cybersecurity. I mean, if you're worried about privacy and cybersecurity, you wouldn't have your credit card on your phone or your watch, would you, Kyle?
2: Yeah, I think this is great. I've got my wallet, I've got my wallet and my driver's license on me today, but I often just walk out of the house with my watch or my phone. I don't. I think to take my wallet a lot of the time.
0: Your waddle.
2: My waddle. Waddle out. Do you remember the old paper, the plasticated paper driver's licenses with no photos?
0: That's right.
2: In terms of cybersecurity and being able to...
0: A passport. It was like a little...
2: Well, it was like a foldable piece of plasticated paper, and they were different colours, whether you had a learner's or a restricted. We used to borrow older siblings' licences and just memorise... As long as you had the same eye colour, you could get into a bar because there was no photo. So, I mean, it's bound to be more secure than that, right? If you had an older brother or sister, you could just... use their license.
0: And actually, it's a crime to use someone else's license, so you can still get yourself in trouble. Shane, do you like the digitization of our lives?
1: Yeah, it's all good. Yeah, it seems like it's quite convenient, actually, really. Pretty cool. I remember going through school, and not me, of course, but other mates sort of doctoring the licenses to get into bars and stuff like that. Change the date. Yeah, I assume that's going to be harder if you've got a digital license. That's a benefit there. Yeah.
0: Actually, the whole credit card thing, it's funny how... I was quite sort of against it. Then you get a notification saying, do you want, you know, your bank supports this? And I thought, oh, maybe I will. And I'm like you, I just go out and I go, oh, forgot to bring my wallet. It doesn't matter. Got my phone.
2: It's fantastic for public transport, just being able to wave your phone.
0: How
2: and
0: much?
2: Jump on
0: I feel a bit ashamed. I'm going to get back into the public transport once the CRL opens.

0: happens because I'm just like a lot of people, I think. But I couldn't tell you what it costs to get on a bus because I haven't been on one for a while. Is that bad, Kyle? Are you going to tell me off?
1: You got to do it. You got to do it, man.
2: I actually don't know how much it costs either. I just wave my phone at the thing.
0: Oh, that's right. Because you'll comment on it. I don't know what this costs.
2: My oldest daughter and her friends have caught the bus out to Sylvia Park today. And of course, it's free in the weekend, which is great.
1: Yep.
0: Sylvia Park. So how does it work? Got bus passes?
2: Yeah, they got hop cards. I think they think it's free anyway because it just goes through my credit card anyway automatically.
0: Okay. Actually, by the way, any more news on the CRL, Shane?
1: I wish I could break the scoop, but I don't have any news, mate.
0: But it just seems the amount of chatter is building up.
1: The testing is going well. It's going to be great for the city.
0: Oh, I think it's going to be awesome. What do you think, Kyle? I talk about it every week, by the way.
2: I'm really excited. I think it's going to be fantastic. I mean, Auckland will be a grown-up city.
1: Yeah.
0: Have world you been class. Listening to me? I said it's going to be like we're finally growing up.
2: No, we're just in sync.
0: Oh, look at that. I'm waiting to get an invitation to get taken through that thing, because I tell you what, I'll be singing its praises, I'm pretty sure.
2: Probably quite good acoustics down there in some of those tunnels, too. You could crack out a few tunes.
0: Busking.
1: Yeah. I'll have to try and sort you out, Tim.
0: Will there be a law about busking? Who knows? Anyway, hey, look, thanks for joining us. That wraps the panel for today. We'll be back with the One Roof Radio Show, talking about whether we're still in love with property or not. News Talk ZB.
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14: 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Railway Ave, Lower Hutt, open all weekend. Mike Hosking, Ryan Bridge, Marcus Lush, Jason Pine. 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
15: It's 4 o'clock. I'm Sandy Hodge. The Education Minister says new secondary school subjects reflect the modern world, support critical thinking and open up career pathways. Erica Stanford has announced today the new school qualification system starting in 2028

0: 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Safety, they're in boots and all. I'm Joey Dwyer, that's News Talk ZB News and Sport with Sanderson Vitamins from Woolworths Pharmacies around New Zealand. It's 4:05, Tim Beveridge is next.
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2: Your Met Service forecast for the remainder of today, or what's left of it, mostly cloudy with a chance of a shower, those cooler southerlies to continue, so down to an overnight low tonight of just 9 degrees. For Sunday, mostly cloudy with the odd shower around the eastern hills and south of the city, clearing with increasing fine spells in the afternoon and evening with southeasterlies. Tomorrow's high 13 with a low of 6. Monday fine with a top of 14 degrees. Current conditions downtown mainly overcast. It's 11 degrees.
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0: is not what they said, and it's so up and down. Like, you're so hopeful and then let down. And I remember when I finally bought my first house, I nearly didn't bother to go and look at it because I'm like, oh no, it's too good to be true. And it was my mum that said, go on, I'll come with you, let's get in the car. And we pull on up to it and we're like, oh wow, this is really cool. And then you've got the, what if I don't get it? What if it's too expensive? You know, what if they count us on it? What if someone else comes and...
1: What if,
0: when the market's hot, you lose it to an auction and you've spent all this money on a building report and you didn't get it and you're like, oh. But you know what? What I've learned in 20 years, your next property is always around the corner. You have to park your emotions and keep going.
1: Hang on. Your next property is all right. If you're investing.
0: Well, no, or a first home buyer. Missed out on one, you know, either you've turned up to an open home and it's crap, or it's your dream house and then you've missed out on it because someone else has outbid you, the next property is just around the corner. Well, you will get one.
1: We'd love to hear your thoughts on this. Gosh, that sounds like such a bland way of introducing a topic. But for the listeners out there, we'd love you to join our conversation on 0800 80 1080. Were your emotions in property something that were an asset to you because you were excited and it led you to take action? Or were they something that you actually had to go, I've got to make sure I overcome these, otherwise it's going to lead me in the wrong direction? What role did emotion play in your purchase of your first property, your second, third, whatever? 0800 80 1080. But also, do you think that the emotional sort of intensity of the market is not what it was? And I guess what I mean is it's not driven by the same fear of missing out right now. That's probably one specific emotion. Before we go to the break, I will acknowledge that I have told that story before about how I bought my house because somebody said, oh my God, Tim, how many times have you told that story? Well, lots. And I'll probably tell it again at some stage because not everyone's heard it.
0: Yet.
1: Anyway, sorry if, I've got to make sure I'm consistent because someone might say, you didn't say that last time. Anyway, 0800 80 1080, how did you manage your emotions when it came to buying a property? And we're with Nicole Lewis. She's a property writer, commentator, investor, et cetera, et cetera. The number is, as you know, it's the 0800 80 1080. It's 23 past 4, News Talk ZB.
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0: Good afternoon, Aaron Cardy here, just around 90 minutes away from kickoff in the A-League Women's Grand Final. And don't forget our local sport brought to you by Burger King and their new Veggie Burger, a garden of goodness with a crispy veggie patty. Club rugby results in just a sec, but to Central League football. Good afternoon, Hamish Wareham. Miramar Rangers getting it done this afternoon at Dave Farrington Park.
1: Yeah, inflicting Napier City Rovers' first defeat of the Central League season this year. Miramar somewhat hanging on in the dying few minutes to leave their home field with a 2-1 victory. Hard tackles going in, and a bit being said after the full-time whistle as well, makes for an enthralling encounter at Bluewater when they do battle again later in the year. Round the corner at Wakefield Park, an early 1-0 lead for Wellington Olympic over Petone. Seb Barton, Ginger's third goal in as many weeks, has the Greeks up early here.
0: Crikey, Hamish, no loved lost at all. Two club rugby scores are through, although some are provisional. Petone have beaten Orenta Rangatira 39 points to 10. Tawa have beaten Johnsonville 41-24. And the last time we heard, late in the game, Hutt Old Boys Marist leading Parramatta Plimpton 31-26. The Upper Rams were up over Maris and Pats 44-19. Wainua Mata were leading the X-Men 48-22. OBU were leading Avalon 50 points to 5. And Ponaki trailed Norse 36-28.
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7: Overloading staff with work is bullying, because sometimes giving more work to one person is a demonstration of how

0: Bron. We really appreciate it.
1: I think mortgages are still manageable, but the deposits are difficult.
0: Yeah.
1: Yeah. It's okay, deposit right. difficulty.
0: We'll be back. We won't be back in just a minute. We'll go to Phil. Sorry. Hi, Phil.
2: Oh, g'day, Tim. How are you?
0: Good, thanks.
2: And to your guest there.
0: Nicole.
2: Nicole, thank you. My name. The name just slipped me. Sorry, so thank you.
0: That's all right.
2: Well, I'm well overdue for a change then, because I've only had the one house for over 20 years now. The average is every 7 years you move.
0: Does it make you think that you would move, or are you thinking, oh, no, I'm fine?
2: No, even if I won lotto, I think at the moment I would be fine. I'm quite happy in the area that I'm in. It's only a small house. It's just a two-bedroom, but I'm quite happy. So, yeah, and I have thought about it. So not at the moment. I'd be okay. The only thing that would probably make me move is a bigger yard that I could maybe put a swimming pool in.
0: Were you nervous? Did you have – what were the emotions around you buying your first home?
2: That's what I was going to say, because I don't know if you'd call it an emotion, but for me it was a thing that I kind of referred to as the feel. The real estate agent that I had took me to quite a few homes, I don't know, maybe four or five before I settled. She took me to the one where I am at the moment, and as soon as I sort of arrived and we got here, I just thought, yeah. I don't know if you caught emotion, but just straight away there was that. And that's why I refer to it as the feel. Straight away that I like this. I could see myself living here. This feels good. It feels right, and I feel I'd be happy.
0: Was it a straightforward decision for you in the end?
2: Yeah, pretty much so. The only thing that maybe I was thinking too that maybe affected the emotion or the decision to buy the home in the end, because I was renting and I had a good job at the time, a good secure job as well, which may have been a factor too. But probably
0: I think that's a factor, definitely.
2: But I think too, the other thing was I got sick of moving and having to move, or you know, with the new flatmates and all that sort of thing. So that might have been affected me emotionally. But for me, the main thing was that, as I say, the feel. I just felt right when I come to the house, and it was like, yeah, it's a good vibe. I've got the good vibe. Good
1: and I think that, no, that's very valid. I think a lot of homeowners make their decision based on that very thing.
0: I was actually thinking, I think it's the way the market is these days. Like, for instance, a previous call, I don't know what methods of sale in England, but you turn up to a house, there's a asking price for it. You know, these days, it's a lot more energized. The process is, you know, auctions and, you know, what multi-buyer situations.
1: That's right.
0: And I think that actually doesn't do anything for anyone's stress levels. But anyway, we'll be back in just a moment with the One Roof Property of the Week. Time flies, doesn't it? 11 minutes to 5, News Talk ZB.
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9: 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Mike Hosking, Jamie Mackay, Heather Duplessis-Allen, Tim Beveridge, all the names you can trust. 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
10: It's 5 o'clock. Good afternoon, I'm Joe Gilfillan. The government says its new secondary school qualifications are rigorous and aspirational. The replacement certificates for NCEA will require senior students to pass 3 out of 5 subjects each year. They'll also be marked A plus to E and need a compulsory literature and numeracy foundation award. Education Minister Erica Stanford says this rewards hard work and sets up students for the future.
11: They've been developed by subject experts, heads of departments from schools across New Zealand, benchmarked internationally and aligned with tertiary and industry expectations.
10: Locals in Pegasus, north of Christchurch, are shocked that their town's golf course will be used for housing. The 18-hole course has been bought by developer Wolfbrook Property, who plan to build homes. The course went into liquidation and closed in March, but locals had still been playing there and paying for a greenkeeper. Pegasus Residents Group President Matt James says they thought whoever bought it would keep it as a golf course. The United States says Lebanon and Israel have agreed to a 45-day extension of a ceasefire. Delegates from both sides have been in Washington, D.C. for talks described as productive. Over the past few weeks, both sides have accused the other of breaking the truce, with Israel saying it's targeting Hezbollah military sites. The United States president is adamant the war on Iran is worth the squeeze of higher oil prices so long as Tehran does not have nuclear weapons. President Trump's return to Washington from Beijing after meeting Chinese President Xi Jinping but did not ask for help in reopening the Strait of Hormuz. President Trump says it's a matter of short-term pain for long-term gain.
12: Because we want to stop the threat of being blown to pieces by a lunatic.

0: Mum's on about that.
1: No, my daughter is quite happy to be different to everybody. No, I actually asked her about a week ago. I was like, how do you feel about this? Because you're getting to the age when your friends will start to be getting stuff soon. And she was like, I like being different. I like being different.
2: Wow, fantastic. Isn't that amazing? I mean, I think we all want our kids to be happy to have their own point of difference rather than blending in with everyone else, which is probably one of the things around social media is all about constant bloody verification that what you're doing is acceptable.
1: Yeah.
2: We got to take a break, but this is enthralling. If you'd like to join us for this, look, the broader question is for me and the politicians and everyone is, do you think that I would say, as a matter of urgency, I'd love the government to get on with taking the steps that Australia has with social media. I'm going to dig into it with Samantha Marsh as well and her opinion, because actually, I don't know if there's going to be a nuance to it or something, but we're going to dig into it. But you can give us a call as well and join the conversation on 0800 80 1080. Time is flowing because it's, I think it's an enthralling conversation. 28 past 5, News Talk ZB.
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2: News Talk ZB. This is the Parent Squad. We have a fascinating discussion with Samantha Marsh, who actually, funny enough, has worked with a couple of our other guests as the academic advisor to Manish.
1: Before 16.
2: Yeah, before 16 with Matilda Green and Manish Deva, So we're talking about social media. Do you want the government to get on to passing some sort of law to restrict our access to it? Before we go to Helen, how do you want this? Do you want some sort of law in place like they've done in Australia? Give or take various nuances, Samantha.
1: So I'm public health. I take a public health perspective, and I think we need action at all different levels, from the individual child to the family to the school. But I think social media should not be given to young people, because I've worked in the space for a long time.
2: Yeah,
1: I don't know how to make it safe for young people. Even if these companies changed it,

0: I think this is a long, you know, a long-standing problem, and nobody seems to be talking about that, perhaps.
1: Okay. Now, thanks for that question. So, what's the difference?
2: Yeah. So, I mean, yes, there are negative impacts of TV, and there was research into it, but nothing like what we're seeing with social media.
1: So, oh gosh, I'll tell you what I'm thinking about, the number of times we sit in front of the TV to eat dinner and things like that, but I'm always focused on what I'm eating, which is.
2: Differences are that you couldn't take your TV in your pocket with you everywhere that you went.
1: No.
2: There were these shared experiences. You know, we had shared experiences.
1: It's like watching
2: We're becoming increasingly polarized. There wasn't persuasive design. So there weren't all these things designed to hook our attention and keep us there for as long as possible in TV. So this is, you know, this is different, but it is a continuation of the impact of these technologies.
1: It does feel it is fundamentally a bit different. For instance, I don't know what sort of example this is, but I think the council has these things of movies in the park, and we all went and watched The Princess Bride together. And that's screen time in front of with a lot of other people. But there's something about watching the one thing all together that it's not like being on your phone and checking to see how many people have liked that dance you did on TikTok.
2: And in fact, that sort of TV, what we call co-viewing, and then you talk about it and, you know, that's actually been shown to have some positive impacts.
1: Yeah.
2: So it's, you know, but you don't do that on a little screen.
1: Sesame Street. Kids at 3:30 after school, you plonk them in front of Sesame Street. There's Grover and Cookie Monster and stuff. What's that television like?
2: So it all depends on the age when it comes to stuff like that. So that is high quality. You know, it was designed by experts in child development and well-being. And it's slow paced, which is really important. So it doesn't activate the orienting reflex, which is, from thousands of years ago. Basically, if you were hunting for food or you were, you know, trying to survive, basically, it was in your best interest to pay attention to anything new or novel in your environment, because it could be a threat or could be an opportunity.
1: Yeah.
2: So so slow paced TV, that's like, you know, that's one of the most important things. But also from the age of 0 to 3, there's what we call a video transfer deficit, which basically means our kids can't learn from TV, no matter how high quality it is. So, up until that age, it's, you know, no real benefit and can be harmful.
1: So, look, we're going to come back because we will dig into what the actual concrete dangers are of, you know, continuing on the path that we're on with social media. 0800 80 10 80, if you'd like to join the conversation. My guest is Samantha Marsh. She's a public health academic at University of Auckland. We'll be back in just a tick. Time is flying because we got the sport thing. We'll be wrapping sport shortly before 10:02. So we'll come back with a bit more with Samantha, and we'll probably have to get her back because I've only just scratched the surface so far. 10 to 6. There we go. There's the time.
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4: Kia ora, good evening. Aaron Cardy along on your last, or with your last local sports update of the afternoon. Of course, our local sports coverage brought to you by Burger King and their new veggie burger. It is a garden of goodness with a crisp vegetable patty. Right, another big afternoon in local Premier Club rugby. Round 7 today of the Swindale Shield. It's a good afternoon to Emma Paisley.
5: Yeah, absolutely. And in round 7 of the Swindale Shield, the Upper Hutt Rams bet MSP 44-19, Tower bet Jayville 41-24, Huddle Boys Maris Paraplum 38-31, Wainui bet Wellington 48-22, OBU outplayed Avalon 50-5, Petone got up over Ori's 39-10, and North bet Pornicare 36-28. And in round 6 of the Rebecca Liawana Cup, North bet Ori's 31-5, Wainui dominated Wellington 75-12, Petone bet Avalon 93-0, Pornicare got up over Paraplum 40.

0: nil. I move over to the Men's Central League. Massive game as Miramar bet the Napier City Rovers 2-1. Corey Waterside held Western Suburbs to a 2-2 draw here at Corey Park. And then the Knicks Academy, or well, the Knicks Reserves bet Island Bay 3-1 at Fraser Park. I head over to Men's Central League 2. It was a 1-1 game between Wainui versus Lower Hutt City. And to finish off the results, the Men's Under-18s bet Western Suburbs in the Men's Capital Prem 6-1. And those are all the results I have for you right now.
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5: Yes, welcome back. My guest is Samantha Marsh, and she is a researcher, a public health researcher, academic at Auckland University, and with a particular interest in screens and social media and everything. Now, there'd probably be, in fact, I'm probably one of them. I don't like social media, Samantha, and so I want to delay it for my children. I'd love the law to give me an excuse to really be strict on it, even though we haven't allowed them to anyway. But there'd be a lot of parents listening going, now, hang on, I've heard a few things, but why should they keep their kids off social media? What do we know that we're fairly confident on where the evidence is leading us?
6: So we talked before about, you know, anxiety, depression, you know, the mental health stuff, the thinking, the cognition, the physical health. I often like to talk about the benefits of social media because that's why people are like, well, but they'll miss out on this and this and this. And that's where the research really falls over. So people seem to have been really critical about all the research into the harms. Mm. I don't know why. I feel like we're just protecting the companies. And then most of the research into the benefits, we've gone and spoken to some 15-year-olds, whatever, and this is what they said. And I'm not anti-youth voice at all. It's really important to talk to young people, but we have to remember that they don't know a different, you know. And so they'll say it's really important for connection. Now, it's only important for connection if everybody's on there and they're not meeting up in real life and talking on the phones and things like that, right? But what the research tells us is that actually the more time you spend on social media, the lonelier you are. And there was a recent paper that's just been published. And it's like, are these real connections or has social media just turned into chains? Our kids are just shackled to these things. And so Smartphone Free Childhood New Zealand actually funded some of us researchers at the University of Auckland and Otago to figure out what's going on in New Zealand kids. And we found that, you know, they're on social media for hours a day.
5: Yeah.
6: And 90% of them are on it, teens in New Zealand. But 4 out of 10 of them said, I wish social media had never been invented.
5: Right.
6: So to me, you know, we have to dig a little bit deeper about this connection thing.
5: Well, also asking a child about, you know, the benefits of social media is like asking a smoker or an alcoholic why they need their booze or ciggies. Yeah.
6: 100%. 100%. And, you know, kids can't always articulate what's going on. So you say it's good for connection, but it's like, well, what's going on in the brain? And so usually when we are talking on the phone or we're talking face-to-face, oxytocin levels increase. And that is the bonding chemical.
5: Yeah.
6: Makes us feel connected to people, makes us feel good. Research has shown that messaging or talking on a phone, seeing somebody in person, you see oxytocin go up. This is particularly after a stressful situation. Messaging somebody, so they did this study and they got girls to message their mum after doing something stressful, and it didn't change their oxytocin. Levels didn't go up. Cortisol levels stayed elevated. So what we see happening is kids are thinking they're trying to connect, but they're not getting that kind of increase in the brain chemicals that would actually

0: the wasps legit.
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1: I was thinking
0: again.
1: Back to the Crusaders.
0: They're still floating around too.
1: That stadium has given it's like a hometown advantage on steroids, isn't it? Because everyone's loving it. Anyway, hey Chris, great to see you, mate. Thanks for your time as always.
0: Always.
1: And thanks to my producer Mark Kelly. We'll be back same time tomorrow. Have a great evening. Roman Travis next with In My Day.
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13: It's 6 o'clock. Good evening, I'm Joe Gilfillan. Better support is needed for school leavers heading into careers beyond university. A new skills group paper says too many school leavers are left without structured routes into work or training. Less than a third go on to degree level study. Chief Executive Roseanne Graham says schools need to offer more vocational tasters so students better understand options beyond university.
14: If you haven't had someone in your family be engaged in certain sectors, so you haven't sort of got role models, lots of kids don't have any idea what's available to them.
13: Some long-term certainty for the Western Bay of Plenty. The government signed a new regional deal with its councils focusing on transport, social infrastructure, land and housing development and export growth. The government and councils will jointly fund projects using proceeds from local asset recycling. Western Bay of Plenty Mayor James Denier says they'll be able to have a lot more confidence around projects now.
15: We've had too long whereby projects have been signalled by government and then switched off when the government changes, and similarly for local council.
13: A New Zealand passenger from the cruise ship linked to Hunter virus is now in quarantine in Taiwan and testing negative for the disease. Taiwan's Centres for Disease Control says the person will remain there until early next month because the virus has a potential incubation period of 42 days. No vaccines or specific treatments for Hunter virus exist.
6: exist, but health officials say the risk is low and they

0: leave Auckland, they would have been very excited. They would have packed everything in their funny little suitcases and trotted off to the waterfront. But the police got involved before they boarded the Awatea for Sydney. It was the police minister, Fraser, who eventually admitted that the government had overreacted to the fear that the three dedicated revolutionaries would be flying New Zealand's flag over in Spain. But eventually they got to go. They got to go. You might be related to them too. You might know more about the story of them working in Spain. I'd love to hear more about that. It's a long way to float away, isn't it? To bob around in a boat at sea and head up to Spain for a revolution and a couple of olives. Does nursing run in your family? Where have those people in your family, distant or quite current, where have they worked overseas? It may be you, actually. Who was it in your family tree that inspired you to become a nurse? Where have you worked? And speaking of Spain, there's a bit of a segue there as well. You might have some Spanish ancestry in your family. You can always tell because if there's castanets close by, you'll be grabbing them and clacking away like a mad thing, or you'll stomp your heels like a Spanish dancer. Does Spanish blood flow through the family? It does a little bit in our family, just a tiny bit. My nana, my father's mother, was Spanish from Gibraltar. So there's a couple of things in there, and you'll always know because if there's a little bowl of olives on the table, you'll be the one to eat them all. The Spaniards love their olives. I hoover them, especially the warm ones. 0800 80 1080. Get involved. The history of your connection to Spain and also your dedication to nursing and where that started. Let's hear those stories. 0800 80 1080 and 9292 to text 18 past 6.
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8: If you're referring to the financial outcome for the airline, it's tied into how long the conflict's going to last.
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8: Won't necessarily get worse from a run rate perspective, but it will mean that it weighs us down as far as our financial results.
7: Fuel's down. So is that not getting better for you?
8: Fuel being down is helpful, but it's all context, isn't it? Normal for us is $85 a barrel. It's gone down from the heady heights of 200 to about 150. So it's down, but not down enough.
6: 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Good times, great memories. 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
0: 21 past 6. Welcome, Chris. How are you doing?
9: Oh, I'm good, thanks. Just bringing up

0: my grandson.
1: And did you know that your grandson was working that day?
0: Yes, he was working that day in the same module.
1: Yes.
0: What sort of odds is that?
1: That's great. You would have felt like you were in good hands then.
0: Yeah, he gave me a big hug and everybody clapped. And
1: yeah, that's terrific.
0: Isn't that lovely?
1: How's your recovery going, Ken?
0: Yeah, good. I've got to go back next week for a bit bigger hole.
1: Oh, stop it.
0: I'm only one, and yeah. I've just arrived home from playing a round of golf.
1: Oh, well, that's all right then, isn't it? Good on you.
0: Yeah. But it was just so lovely.
1: Yes.
0: See him there. He's a wonderful boy, one of my many grandsons.
1: Lovely. It is a lovely thing to know that you're, because it is a calling, isn't it? Squeezing people's pustules and stitching people up. You know, that's not for everyone, is it?
0: And his girlfriend's a nurse as well. So that's just wonderful.
1: Lovely, Ken. I loved your call. That's tremendous. Thank you. Yeah, like it's quite a gruesome job at times. There'd also be the absolute tragedies. Not everybody who goes into hospital comes out. You've got a lot of people to deal with in that situation. Staring into people's orifices and other body parts is not for everyone, is it? Now, I fully admire nurses. The nurses that I've known throughout my lifetime, good Lord, you're good people, honestly. And you do run. I've seen nurses running. I've been in hospital. I guess I can tell you. I was getting a lip enhancement. I saw that it was all the rage on the Gold Coast, so I got my lips done. And the nurses were running everywhere. I was saying, they couldn't understand me because I had swollen lips. But they were great, great people. Thank you, Ken. John, stand by. I'll be with you soon. 0800 80 1080. I can speak okay now that the swelling's gone down. 28 past 6.
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1: 29:27. It's the 16th of May. It's great to be. What a beautiful day. It has been the most sensational weather. This is my kind of weather. Like the sun's out, but it's not. There's no humidity. You're not melting away. Yeah, I better check in with Ian a bit later on. I'll see how he's doing after our working bee catastrophe. But he would have had the best of care at Auckland Hospital. Look, it wasn't my fault. Well, it actually was. But oh, look, that's a story for another day. And we're talking nurses and your connection to nurses and Spain, which is a bit strange. But I'll tell you more about that story with the nurses who went to the Spanish Revolution as well. G'day, John. How are you? Right?
10: Yeah, good, thanks, Roman. I think it's the first time I've spoken to you, but I listen to you a lot.
1: Oh, I apologise for that, yeah.
10: I would like to talk about the 83rd anniversary of the World War II dam busters.

0: News Talk ZB. It's In My Day and Dire Straits. Expresso Love from 1980. I'm under lots of pressure. I've got so many texts coming and demanding that I play more of Hello Sailor, which is, look, I'd be happy to do it. I've got to run that past the team, and the In My Day music director often gives me this look. I know this look, but I can do what I want. I can lock the studio door and I will be playing. I am. I don't care. Yeah, sorry, that was a private conversation I was having with the music director, but I do have another Hello Sailor track to play in the next hour, so I will be doing that. And stand by, Annie and Robin, I'll be with you next, 9 to 7.
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0: you tell? Was, do they have a bigger hat or something?
1: Well, I don't know.
0: Oh.
1: I really can't remember that far back, but I do remember that was the top of the line was the matron.
0: Yes.
1: Yeah. So anyway, so I've apparently had three nurses in my family. Mm. So the youngest one, I named my daughter after.
0: Oh, that's, look, I can tell this is a lovely story. 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We're hard up against the news, which is just around the corner. 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
10: It's 7 o'clock. Good evening, I'm Joe Gilfillan. A government plan to improve workplace mental health. The government says the program will help small businesses that can't afford their own in-house programs and aims to boost productivity. It repackages three already existing services, a text and call service, in-person treatment, and the AI mental health app Groove. Groove founder Sir John Kirwan says the resources are free, so people should use them.
11: If it's not working, tell the government, because I think the initiative's great and we need to make sure that we keep honing it.
10: A much clearer picture of the country's impending NCEA qualification replacement is emerging. Education Minister Erica Stanford announced the shake-up in March and today confirmed the new system will involve a compulsory Literature and Numeracy Foundation Award, a Year 12 New Zealand Certificate of Education and a Year 13 New Zealand Advanced Certificate of Education. Ms. Stanford says Year 12 and 13s will study at least 5 subjects a year, with a minimum of 3 subjects required to achieve the certificate. Emily Ansell reports.
12: The certificates themselves will clearly show how many subjects are passed, with grades also displayed. Stanford says the new 6-point grading scale from A+ to E will be easier for everyone to understand. She says today's Year 9s will be the first to start progressing through these changes.
10: Golfers in Canterbury are losing a key location, with the Pegasus Golf Course north of Christchurch expected to be built over. Townhouse developer Wolfbrook Property has bought the town's 18-hole golf course, planning a housing development. The company says the course will stay open temporarily, free of charge. Golf Management and Marketing Director Mike Godney says frustration should be aimed at the previous owners who mismanaged the property, not at Wolfbrook.
13: For them, commercially, it's probably a brilliant move. But for the rest of us who are golf fans, it's not.
10: Chinese President Xi Jinping will make a state visit.

0: Oh, g'day, good evening, welcome along. This is In My Day. It's Saturday the 16th of May. I'm Roman Travers. I'll be here through till 12. There's a free phone number which everybody gets excited about. They love it because it's free and it connects you to me, which is very exciting. 0800 80 1080 is the number. If you want to text me, there is a small charge when you do text. Feel free though. Text your socks off. 9292 or ZBZB. And my email is roman@newstalkzb.co.nz. Yeah, nurses. We need nurses. We need more of them. And nursing often runs through families, as you've heard already if you've been tuned into the previous hour. Lots of historical stories with nurses running through the family. I've got a niece that's a nurse, and her mum was a nurse as well. I'm not really too sure beyond that. My mother was a doctor, a nurse, and a surgeon. It's amazing what she could do. You can imagine with seven children, she pretty much, you couldn't send everybody to the doctor, so it was like, you know, go to bed. Lucozade. Lucozade cured everything, by the way. Not really sure how that worked, but maybe it was deeply psychological and delicious. So yeah, we are talking the history of nursing and some of the famous nurses in history, of course, including Hot Lips, Houlihan and Florence of Nightingale. It's a short list so far. I need you to add to that list. I'm talking nursing because of the three women that departed in a couple of days' time back in 1937, the 18th of May. They headed off to the Spanish Civil War to contribute to the efforts there. It didn't go down too well at the time with the government. The Minister of Police was Peter Fraser, and he said, "Hello, hello, hello. You ain't going anywhere, innit?" And then they were allowed to go. So where have your ancestors as nurses worked? Where did they train? Which hospitals do they work in that are perhaps gone now? What was their particular discipline? A lot of nurses become nurse specialists or simply specialise in a particular department and stay there because they absolutely love it. Could have been haematology, gastroenterology, oncology, all the ologies. Or maybe it was in general practice, which of course is a specialty in itself. Being a general practice practitioner or a nurse makes you a specialist in general medicine. Do you own castanets? Do you love olives? Is there a Spanish connection that flows through you as well? I feel it sometimes when I'm dancing. People say, "Gosh, you're a weird dancer." Oh, it's because I've got Spanish blood. That's what I say, which confuses people thoroughly. 0800 80 1080 9292 on the text. Also remembering one of our great musicians from Hello Sailor as a producer and a keyboardist. His name was Stuart Pearce. He died during the week. And Hello Sailor, they've had so many big hits. And I have been given permission to play another one, which I will in this hour as well. Now, Robin, where were we? Robin, where were we? Catch me up.
1: So I actually had to remember way back when there was a nurse, there was a sister, and there was a matron.
0: Yes.
1: Yeah. And you asked me, did they wear a different hat?
0: Yes.
1: And I said to you, I can't really remember. But yes, they did, actually. So it was longer. It came down the back to about their shoulders.
0: Oh.
1: Was just cloth.
0: Yeah, like a cape, right? The red cape? Or was it blue?
1: No, white.
0: Oh.
1: Well, I think it was white.
0: Okay.
1: But, yeah, so really long time. Just being a kid, you know.
0: Yes.
1: And thinking the people in the family, this, that and the other. But anyhow, so my great auntie, daughter, she was a nurse, so I named my daughter after her, which was really cool. My father's brother, he married

to play Blue Lady in block capitals. You can't do a knight playing Hello Sailor without that one. Thank you. It's a good point. Oh, don't worry. I've already convinced the team. It's not a problem. Well, it was a problem, but I managed to get my way. I threw a tantrum. I lay on the studio floor and absolutely lost it, and it worked. Hiram, man, when you play that Hello Sailor song, I had forgotten just how good they were. I'm in my 60s and have great memories of that band and others of the era. I think Brazier's vocals and stage persona were superior to a lot of others, cheers, says Paul. Yeah, what an amazing song. There is more Hello Sailor to come. It is also, the reason I'm playing some Hello Sailor is because of the death of Stuart Pearce this week, an integral part of Hello Sailor and other bands, keyboards, as well as a producer, a very well-respected music producer, which is no mean feat. To get that right sound and to be respected as a producer, to make your songs hits is incredible. So rest in peace, Stuart Pearce. And also because it's New Zealand Music Month. And I, last weekend, had the absolute privilege of going to Split Ends. I never thought I'd get to go. And a friend of mine rang up and said, do you want to go? And I said, are you nuts? Of course I want to go. Let's go. So we went. They were absolutely outstanding. And now they're touring Australia. So I think it's only fitting to go back to 1980 and get up and dance your pants off to songs like this.

0: This is In My Day, and that was Split Enz. One of the best bands you'll ever hear. Someone actually mentioned to me before the program started, out there somewhere, out there, I'm pointing out that way, can you see? Lots of people sitting out through the great big bulletproof windows here. Someone said to me, had they hit today, had Split Enz hit the airwaves today, stick with me on this, with the internet, they would have been absolutely a global phenomenon. And they were. They were huge in the UK, huge in parts of the US and Australia, of course, and here. But it was a different time. You know, music videos were starting to become a thing. They started when there was black and white TV. And if you went to one of their concerts around New Zealand, they're now touring Australia, the whole show starts with clips on a screen of very early black and white footage and photos of the band. It was an exceptional show, and it really felt like a true honour to be able to go and see them performing live after all of these years. And Tim's band, of course, Split Enz, with Tim hitting the high notes still, absolutely incredible. 73, I know that sounds ageist, but I was blown away by his energy and everything else. I loved it. So thank you so much to my very dear friend who enabled me to go. She probably got sick of me singing very loudly beside her and saying, oh, I know this one. You know, just one of those very annoying people getting overly excited about every song they played. 24 past 7, 0800 80 1080. 9292 on the text. We are talking a couple of things, really. Stuart Pearce of Hello Sailor, who's died. We're talking nurses, out of respect to the New Zealand nurses, a very small contingent or cohort, if you're medically focused, to go to the Spanish Civil War on the 18th of May 1937. So your connection to nursing and Spain, or Spanish nurses.
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0: 26 past 7. Hi, Roman. You hardly ever play Poor Boy by Split Enz from 1980. And more Crowded House songs, please. Can I have another piece of chocolate cake? Well, help yourself. I'm not there to control your intake of food. But yes, that's a song, isn't it? Yeah, well, yeah, we can't play them all the time, although I wish I could. But I hear you. I can put the Poor Boy request to the In My Day music director and see what happens. We've got 6 hours to fill. Sometimes there's lots of music, sometimes there's not. Roman, that was an absolutely tremendous Split Enz song. Oh, the love of Split Enz is pouring through on the text machine. Hi there, man. Did you feel heavy on the lips after your operation?

0: kitchen. My Auntie Lisa did. Cheers, says Patrick. Yeah, it's quite the thing getting the lip enhancement. Sometimes they get in the way of the microphone. So I've got to keep my lips back a bit. So yeah, you might want to talk about your hospital visits and the wonderful nurses over the years. Nursing, does it run in your family? What about in your family, Clarence?
1: Yes, well, I knew we were in for a good one when you opened with "He shall remain nameless," or let's call him Ian.
0: Yeah, I forgot that. I slipped, didn't I, again?
1: <It's> brilliant. yeah, my lady was a nurse, and for 14 years we were together, and her mother had 10 children, all the girls, seven were nurses.
0: Gee.
1: Jackie was the last of them, and she worked at the Martin Misery Cordier Mountain Road, which is now the Mercy Hospital.
0: Yeah, no, it's not the Mercy Hospital. It's got a new name now. It was Mercy.
1: Yeah,
0: it's got some wacky new name. What was it called back in the day?
1: The Martyr, MATER, Misery Cordier, one word. And I thought misery is a terrible word to have in a hospital.
0: Well, that would have been back in the time when the Catholic nuns would have been nursing there, right?
1: Definitely. Jackie wasn't Catholic, though.
0: Okay.
1: Oh, and you said Joe was in your ear with Nurse Gladys?
0: Yes.
1: Her full name, of course, was Nurse Gladys.
0: Oh, Nurse Gladys, that's true. Very well put. Did you like that program?
1: Oh, genius. Well, Fifa, work it out for yourself, and the tools that takes his fingers off every
0: That's
1: time.
0: That's right. Yeah, Glanville. Glanville. Was it Glanville? Was that his name?
1: Glanville. He's riding a bicycle. Here we are. Oh, my Nana, that's my father's mother, mm-hmm. She was a nurse. And they said, we were talking about the speed they walk around, and they really glide, don't they? Mm-hmm. And they said she couldn't go faster on roller skates. That was a lovely compliment.
0: Do you know, this is a bit of a trick question, Clarence, but can you recall, you might just know it off the top of your head, what was the brand of shoes they would have been wearing back then? Because they were very quiet, weren't they?
1: Yeah, they were very white.
0: And quiet.
1: I don't know what the brand was. I didn't look at the shoes very much.
0: No.
1: And, of course, there's another very famous, it's Olive Oil. Yeah, she was like shaped like a bottle, and she was the wife of Popeye. And you're talking about enhancements of things, biceps and things.
0: But she wasn't a nurse, though, was she?
1: Olive Oil, no, I don't think.
0: She was just enhanced, yes, okay.
1: Yes, yeah. De-enhanced. lip enhancements, there's a tribe in Africa who did it, and they put these big discs in their lips, and they, on a hot day, they say, "Peter Piper picked a peck of pickled peppers, now you've had me for a while."
0: Oh, very funny. Very funny, Clarence. Is that the same tribe that extend the neck with those rings around the neck as well?
1: I think they might be. They seem to be into that type of thing, and earrings that open up the ear lobe until they put stirrups.
0: I don't think that's the Maasai tribe. I don't know. In my travels, I never saw those people, but I can't think of anything more demonstrably hazardous than extending the length of your neck. Imagine driving and having a crash at high speed. Imagine the whiplash.
1: Oh, my goodness.
0: Oh. And then your lips would get in the way and your ears would be tangled up with your lips. And,
1: yeah, the onomatopoeics of Don Martin from Mad Magazine. Ding, dong, ding, clang.
0: Yes. Yeah, goodness me.
1: Oh, lovely. Anyway, thank you for your show. Oh, when you said, I was just sitting down to have a nice sausage and onions, and you said, and opening pustules and looking into orifices. I thought, nice time.
0: I know. It's never a good time to talk about that sort of thing. In fact, being a hunter, working on farms over the years as well, I'm absolutely fine. Fine is an interesting word. I'm fine when it comes to respectfully dispatching animals and butchering them. But when it comes to your point, Clarence, when you're sitting and eating stuff and someone wants to talk about all of that, I have to tell them to stop, or I have to leave the table, or I actually shove a extra large sausage in their mush just to shut them up. But it's not table talk, isn't it? And I think that comes from my upbringing.

0: there are certain things you do not talk about at the table. I'd imagine doctors and nurses are very good at talking about all of that all the time. But yeah, there's a time and a place. Sometimes the things you hear can be instantly visually scarring as well, because you can't help but see that picture. Cheers, Clarence. Nice to hear from you. Roman, May the 12th is International Nurses Day. Thank you. Did they do much for that? Was there anything said about International Nurses Day? I think we get a bit sort of over the whole, oh, today's this day, and oh, International Donut Day, and oh, tomorrow's Save the Donkey Day. In the end, no one cares. Would that be fair to say, nurses? Did you feel as if something special was done for you? Hi, Roman. My grandmother was a nurse at Kimberley Hospital in Levin. She was one of the only female nurses to work in the male wards and wrote about her time there in the historical book about the hospital. What's the book called? Oh, that'd be interesting. I know a nurse specialist in oncology in Palmerston North, and she's a very, there's only a bunch of, there's, I don't know how many there are, maybe there's 20 or 30, no, there's not even that, of what are known as breast care specialist nurses working in oncology and specifically breast cancer. I better not mention her name because she could be listening and then she'll be embarrassed. But if you are listening, Cheryl, you keep up the good work. Nurse specialists in rheumatology, oncology, hematology, all the ologies. Now, if that was a nurse that you know, or if you are that nurse with a history of working in a particular department from way back when you left college, some people went straight in to become a training nurse. What department did you fall in love with and why? That'd be interesting too, wouldn't it? And did your nursing take you to Spain like these very brave women who on the 18th of May 1937 jumped on a ship and headed to the Spanish Civil War? How good is that? I wonder if they came back with lots of jars of olives and castanets and bright red lipstick and very, very, very high heels that are great for smacking on wooden floors when you're dancing. 2628 0800 80 1080 and 9292 on the text.
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0: 2328, welcome along. Do get stuck in on 0800 80 1080. I look forward to hearing your story in relation to nursing, Stuart Pearce from Hello Sailor, or the Spanish Connection too. Have you travelled through Spain? I've travelled through Spain, but it wasn't really what you call travelling. That sounds weird, but we were just on a mission to get to Africa. to catch a ferry across the water to get to Africa.

0: So it was 7 days of just hooning it down through the centre, and it was beautiful. I'd like to go back and eat all of the olives. The food was tremendous. The coffee was great. Roman, in the paper, I read it was Florence Nightingale's birthday during the week. The usual birthday list worked it out. She would be about 94 when she died, about 1910. She must have had a lot of energy. I wonder what her diet was like. Looked after soldiers, more my in-laws' nurses, and remember the red cloaks. I loved them. Can someone with a nursing pedigree, or just someone, doctor or nurse, hospital administrator, anyone, talk to me about those capes? Why did they stop wearing them? They always looked so sensible. You can imagine walking up towards the hospital in Wellington, up Adelaide Road, in a howling southerly. How good would that cape be? Mind you, your little paper hat probably disappeared and landed on the Basin Reserve from time to time. Hi, Roman. In the 1950s, the nurses were known as registered nurses who had passed exams, and the unregistered nurses were the nurse aides. Nurses had to live in under the eye of the matron, and the nurse in the nurse's home had a beau's room, B-E-A-U, if a male friend wanted to visit. Oh, hello. My friends used to climb out the window of their room and sneak off to dances, etc. Nurses trained on the wards. However, the qualification today is a degree. My young cousin was in the first group to go through Victoria University, says Marg. Yeah, these days, nurses, I'm not saying that nurses weren't highly qualified, because they certainly were. But these days you can become a nurse practitioner, a nurse prescriber, a nurse specialist. So what little boxes that I've just mentioned tick things in your mind when it comes to people in your family, extended and otherwise? Nursing. There's a strong connection right around the world. Hi, Roman. My grandmother was a nurse at Kimberley Hospital in Levin. Now, this is the text about the historical book that she appears in. Yeah, I have read that, but don't come back to me and tell me the name of the book. You've obviously sent that text a couple of times, which is absolutely fine. Roman, did they have a bigger hat? What a dick question. Well, that's pretty strong, Bill. I don't think we can say that word on the radio anymore, even though the BSA is on its way. I just might take that out. So, yeah, to your point, I don't think it is because, in defense of my own question, what would I say? I would say like a chef, the rank of a chef designated by the hat. And I was wondering, Bill, if the hat was different for a matron or a senior nurse compared to a lowly nurse that was not a matron. I can't think of all the ranks. Someone mentioned them before. So not such a question after all, thank you. Wow, judgy pants. Roman, would Mother Teresa count? Well, if she had to, I'm sure her maths was adequate. Oh, do you mean as a... Oh, well, she was a nun. Do you mean, does she count as a nurse? Well, I don't know, actually. There would have been plenty of people in that era and prior who weren't qualified to do anything, but were very skilled and adept at what they did. That's a very good question. 0800 80 1080 9292 on the text, 19 to 8.
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0: News Talk ZB, It's In My Day, Elton John and Rocket Man from 1972. If you haven't seen the movie Rocket Man, I'd make some time to see that. It's an absolutely, well, it's quite revealing. I didn't know much about his upbringing until I saw that film. Blimey. And what a long career. Incredible stuff. 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
9: 5 to 8 here through till 12 this evening on this wonderful... Well, hasn't the weather been amazing? It really has been gorgeous. And I hope you got out to enjoy something sporting-wise or in the garden, walking the dog or the cat. Yeah, people do that these days, don't they? On the lead. That's a bit odd. Whatever floats your wee boaty, though. Yeah, 0800 80 1080 to come through and talk about nursing. Your history of nursing, your lineage. It's quite incredible already to hear just how extensive that can be in any one family. Families where all the women became nurses. When did men start becoming nurses? Without sounding sexist, in my head growing up, it was always women that became nurses. Very much not the case nowadays. And I wonder why it was more women than men. Like, there's something for you to think about. When was the first time in your life that you came across a male nurse? And that could be someone in your family. It may well be you. 0800 80 10 80. Hi, Roman. I forgot to mention that my grandmother was a nurse for the Americans in World War II. I'm not sure how that worked, as she was a New Zealander, not an American. Thanks, says Jonathan. That's interesting. Yeah, I don't know. Well, clearly you didn't need a ESTA or a visa. If you were a nurse, they needed you and off you went. That'd be interesting for you to dig into that and find out some more history in that regard. Evening, Roman. My great aunt was killed in Egypt in World War II. Freiburg went to the funeral. Good Lord. Mum, named after her, she'll be listening. Oh, good on you, Mum. Hope you are listening. I'm living with an amazing nurse. Keep up the great show. Oh, you haven't said who you are or your mum's name. That would have been nice to hear. Who is the most famous nurse, apart from your own mum, your own wife, your own sister, your children perhaps, but in terms of famous nurses, Nurse Gladys, Hot Lips Houlihan, Florence Nightingale, who was Nurse Maud? I think someone actually explained that to me a while ago and I forgot what they said now. Was Nurse Maud a famous New Zealand nurse? Fill me in. 0800 80 10 80. 9292 to text. Hi there, man. Corporal Klinger. Wasn't MASH just the most incredible program? I thought MASH was just years ahead of its time. His daily attempts to get out of the army by dressing as a woman. Corporal Klinger looked good in a nurse's uniform. Wonderful hairy pins, says the text. Everyone in that series was just perfect. Hot Lips Houlihan, the way she'd throw a tantrum. The way the program would go from being absolutely hilarious to being very, very somber and quite dark. I thought Alan Alda and co. were very good

0: at whoever wrote the scripts and all that sort of stuff. That'd be the most famous nurse in the world, apart from Florence Nightingale, though, right? Let's hear from you. 0800 80 10 80.
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Greetings and good evening. Welcome along. I'm Roman Travers. This is In My Day. Today's Saturday, the 16th of May. If you're a nurse, you'd know that. Nurses know everything.

0: Yeah. Oh, it sounds like, she sounds like a good connection to have. It's always good to have good friends that support you regardless of what habits you have. Nothing worse than being surrounded by judgmental people. You can always tell judgmental people because they always react to things you say. They say things like, do you? Really? Are you? It's like, oh, shut up. Well, sorry. It's a bit extreme, isn't it? Do you know what I mean? Those conversations where people have to make that comment after everything you say. Oh. Judgy judge pants. Good on you, Judith. Nice to hear from you. Now, Miles did send me a text. Miles Davis, he's a good man. I can still hear his voice, which sounds odd, but do you know what I mean? Miles' voice is one of those voices that you just, you know, I could fall in love with, not with him, he's far too tall and hairy for me, but his voice is amazing. Miles says, I'm taking the dog to the park. I listened and my dad joined the US Navy at 16, went straight to Korea. On shore patrol, his Jeep hit a landmine. The driver was killed. Him and another guy were wounded, awarded the Purple Heart and sent to hospital in Australia. Married the nurse who treated him. Oh, that's lovely. Give my love to Joe. He's a good lad and a good newsreader. Hope you're well. Yeah, I will. I'll pass that on, Miles. It's very nice of you to say too. Joe is... Where's Joe? Where's Joe? Joe! Where's Joe? Has anyone seen Joe? Joe Gilfillan, yes. No, they haven't, but he'll appear through one of the windows. I'll see him soon and I'll pass that on. Thank you, Miles. Nice to hear from you. 0800 80 1080 9292 on the text. Patricia, shine those shoes. Get your hospital corners absolutely perfect because I'll be with you next. 20 past eight.
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0: 22 past 8 here through till 12. I'll squeeze in a couple of texts. I'll pepper them through, well seasoned, from here to midnight. But if you have sent a text through and I don't get to it, don't get frustrated. You won't get your money back, but you can always call and it's free. 0800 80 1080. Roman, Philippines nurses once made up 20% of the world's population of nurses. I'm not surprised. We'd be absolutely, what's a word I can use? Well, lost, wouldn't we, without the Filipino nurses we have in New Zealand? Great people, always lovely, calm, quiet, efficient. Just generally, I've never met an angry Filipino. I haven't met them all, mind you, but it's my life's goal, of course.

0: Can I just suggest, though, for those that are like you, not really sure what to do with an olive and do I like it or don't I? Why am I eating this funny little green thing? Can I just say, whack it in the microwave for whatever, I don't know, just enough to warm it up. A warmed olive is like, ooh, it's like, ooh, it's like, mmm, like that.
1: Oh, well, that is good.
0: Yeah.
1: And another thing I'm sad is about the guy out of Hello Fraser dying. I think there's been two of them now, isn't there, that have
0: three.
1: Died out of
0: Yeah, so Stuart Pearce is who we've been talking about. Stuart Pearce died during the week. We've had Dave McCartney, who's died back in 2013, and Graham Brazier died in 2015.
1: Oh, gosh, so there are not many of them left, would there be?
0: No.
1: No. So, yeah, well, we'll never go and see a show of them or a concert, will we? You know, not now.
0: Not you and I.
1: Imagine.
0: No.
1: No. No, that's
0: no,
1: sure.
0: No.
1: Oh, well, yeah. You have a good night. I think I've told you all I think I was going to meant to tell you. And I think I've told you just about everything so far as the nursing side of it. But I do remember Florence Nightingale. I remember Mother Teresa. And, of course, you know, Nurse Maud, who was the first district nurse.
0: Oh, is that who? So that's what I was asking. Nurse Maud. Who's Nurse Maud? And you've come through and filled my boots in there. Thank you. Nurse Maud. Nurse Gladys. Florence Nightingale, Hot Lips Houlihan. Who are the other famous nurses? I've been asking this question all night. Who are the other famous nurses? There must be dozens of very famous nurses around the world. Whole hospitals must have dedications to them in some respect or named after them. Where are they? What are they? Who were they? Thank you, Kushla. Great to hear from you. 2129-0800-80-1080 and 9292 to text Anne. George and Craig, stand by.
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0: 18 to 9. We are about to play very soon, not too far away, at some point. It's very vague, isn't it? But at some point soon-ish, I'll be playing a track from Hello Sailor in the deepest of respect to Stuart Pearce, who's died. An integral member of Hello Sailor and also New Zealand music in general, a producer and a keyboardist in the New Zealand Music Hall of Fame as well. You might have a connection to that you'd like to talk about as well. You're more than welcome. 0800 80 1080 to do that. Hi, George.
10: Hi, I've got three quick things, if I may. One is I'm talking on a dial-up telephone.
0: Good Lord. Wow.
10: I just thought you might like to get an antique smile.
0: Crystal clear. It's a great line.
10: It is. And this old phone was used in about 2004.

0: milligram tablets, morphine, one tablet four times a day when required, but they made me take them all the time. I just was completely not myself.
1: Yeah.
0: It was horrible.
1: I think that's why people like to take that sort of stuff, because they don't want to be themselves. And I remember being on morphine in North Shore Hospital, and some people get that pump thing. They can just, you know, go crazy and become like a member of Pink Floyd instantly. But I didn't have that. I had to actually ask, oh, can I have some more pain relief? Are you in pain? Well, yeah. I don't know if it was or not. I couldn't feel anything. I was on tramadol, morphine. But what I liked is that when they put it into the line, literally, I can only describe it as like, it felt like once my heart started pumping it around, it just felt like this euphoria. Boom. This explosion of boom. Bright colours and butterflies and Pink Floyd. All the nurses were wearing kind of techno colours, like, whoa, this is great. And that wasn't true at all, but in my head it was a great experience. So interesting that it didn't react well for you. After a few days, I asked them to stop the tramadol. Tramadol's horrific. You have all these hallucinations going on. Shivers. Mind you, and you said it made you do weird things. It obviously wasn't that bad. You didn't do two things. You didn't join Destiny Church or Te Pāti Māori, so it wasn't too bad. 10 to 9, 0800 80 10 80.
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1: 8 to 9 here through till 12 tonight on that free phone number, or 9292 if you want to text. Hi, Craig.
9: Good evening, how's it going?
1: Good, Craig.
9: I feel very privileged that my call was answered by you personally rather than going through a producer, so I feel quite privileged for that.
1: Yeah, just sometimes I like to help them out. I'm like a nurse. I'm very helpful with the team, yeah.
9: Oh, that's good, that's good. Yeah, I dislocated my shoulder many years ago, falling off a roof, putting up an aerial for satellite, landed on a barbecue table, and I was on the same sort of stuff like tramadol and that other one. Well, yeah, what was it? No, not methanol.
1: Morphine.
9: That's the one, yeah. And I just remember the nurses coming in. They had like two heads and multiple colours. And I thought, man, this must be what it was like to be during the old days in Woodstock. But
1: yeah.
9: I remember one of the nurses coming in and says, I said, push the button and say, I need to go to the loo. And she goes, oh, okay. Can you go to the loo? And I said, not too soon. It should be all right. Mm. And she comes in with this little plastic box thing, and I go, what's that? Oh, it's a catheter, we can do it so you don't go.
1: No.
9: And I go, where's that going? When she explained, I said, no, nope, I'll walk to the toilet, thank you.
1: yeah, I found the whole toileting thing, it does takes a while to wrap your head around, because even with a catheter, I didn't have that, but I had that cardboard tube thing. I thought, for number one, it's cardboard, how's that going to work?

0: your noise complaint fines. So I actually haven't asked him yet, but now that he's heard that, he probably has to. 23 past 9, 0800 80 1080. Just send them here. News Talk ZB, number 2 Graham Street. And we'll probably, well, we'll probably start the barbecue with them, to be honest.
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10: 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We remember it. 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
0: 26 past 9 here through till 12. Welcome to you, Bridget.
11: Hi, how you doing?
0: Oh, yeah, good, Bridget. Thank you.
11: I'm smuggling up, waiting for the Newcastle versus Sydney game. So hopefully Auckland FC gets a home grand final next weekend.
0: Gee, wouldn't that be exciting? Haven't they done well?
11: They have done well. Unfortunately, the Phoenix girls went down 3-1, but hey, they turned up.
0: Yeah,
11: they
0: exactly.
11: Turned up, those ladies. Yeah. So, Blue Lady. My dad, my mum and dad got together. Mum was a blue-eyed, beautiful lady, and that was my dad's thought. My mum was his Blue Lady.
0: Aww.
11: So then, Mum and Dad had us three girls, and we're all blue-eyed. So Dad thought, right, I'm going to buy a boat. Call it the Blue Lady.
0: Oh, nice.
11: And he put four blue eyes on it for Mum and us three girls.
0: Oh, wow.
11: And he still got her. And so he had her in Auckland, went everywhere in Auckland, and then they sold up in Auckland, went to Rotorua. Sadly, Mum passed away coming up 2 years in June.
0: Oh, no.
11: At 67, and he's still got Blue Lady. He's never going to let her go, but he takes her out with his cousin, and they go fishing at Rotorua. They go down to Matata and go fishing, and that has always been my favourite song, even before Dad knew what it was. So
0: as soon as you heard that song, that really struck a chord with you, right?
11: Thankfully, I got put on hold for so long that I could compose myself again because I was bawling my eyes out.
0: Oh.
11: Thank you so much for that. Honestly, thank you so much for that.
0: I love the story. Now, tell me about I'm not a boat-faced person, but what sort of boat was it?
11: She's only a 20-footer.
0: Yeah.
11: And she's white with big blue stripes around her, and where the Blue Lady is in the white just under the blue stripes, and it's got our four blue eyes just underneath. So it's way above the waterline.
0: Yes.
11: And it's just so on both sides.
0: Yeah.
11: And

0: And Dad loves it. So when he, what he's done is around the front, he's got two eyes on one side. He's got Mum and Mai's eyes on one side, and my two little sisters on the other side.
1: Aww.
0: And it is just magnificent. He'll never let it go. And he just chucks it on the back of his camper van and buggers off to Matata. And if it's too rough, he won't go out. And then he'll put his contiki out. And if it's nice and calm, he'll go out, have a couple of hours out there with his cousin, and it's beautiful.
1: It does sound absolutely beautiful. It does sound really lovely, yeah. And what, please tell your dad about the fact that you heard the song and that you've rung in as well. I'm sure he may be listening, of course.
0: I was listening because I've just finished the Mystics netball. I just got a text from Dad going, they're talking about Blue Lady, and I can't get myself to actually ring in. I was like, Dad, I'll do it for you.
1: Oh, that's lovely.
0: Are you sure? I said, yeah, I'll do that. So
1: I tell you what, too, if he missed it, and if anyone you think is important who should hear it, that you can go to News Talk ZB on demand, find the day, the hour, all that stuff, and then clickety click the dials around and play it again. For 7 days, it sits there. So there's always that as well. Yeah.
0: Oh, that's amazing. Thank you so much.
1: Well, I didn't make it up. I'm not a technician, but it's, yeah. You have to thank me.
0: Oh, no, because I didn't know that. Thank you so much.
1: Oh, Bridget, that's...
0: It means heaps. Thank you so much.
1: Oh, you're very welcome. And it's just a lovely, lovely story. I love that. How special is that to name the boat after the person you love? And then all of the children get their eyes on there as well. The Blue Lady. Good on you, Bridget. And I should say something now really poignant, because now you're listening to this days later. You're listening to this in the future, but in the past. So that means I should be saying, Bridget, what should I say? What would be a remarkable thing to say for people that are listening to this on demand? What would something spectacular be to finish the call and have people absolutely, wow? I'll need to think on it. Hang on, I need some thinking music. No, that's not thinking. I can't think through that. No, something spectacular, but not sort of, you know, just so you can kind of like... No, that's not... No, that's stupid. No, I need to know how to finish it, like the call with... And people, like something really poignant and strong, and people go, wow, that's one for the radio awards. Wow, this could do it. No, this is all stupid. No, anyway, look, now that you're listening in the future, but in the past, Bridget... Thanks for the call. It really was just amazing. And say g'day to your dad too. 29210 0800 80 1080.
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1: 27 to 10. Now, apparently, Joe Gilfillan's full of information.

0: and got her to revert her to me, and in 6-7 minutes, all unattached, all cleaned up, sutures gone, and then they sent in the lady to take out the drain. That was a different story.
1: Yeah.
0: Oh boy.
1: Oh yeah.
0: I didn't feel a thing.
1: Oh.
0: I didn't feel a thing because of the anesthetics they've got going in your body all the time. The pain killing is working wonders. But just the feeling of that thing drawing through from the inside of your lung and going out.
1: Oh.
0: It's a very chilling feeling.
1: Oh. Yeah, it would be. Now, Harry, I'm very pleased, high praise for the medical fraternity, but also for your
0: Absolutely.
1: Procedure. Do you have any nursing history through the family?
0: No, I've got no nurses in my family.
1: No.
0: But I can tell you this much, the nursing I have had, particularly in the last 9-10 days, well, it's just marvellous, and my hat is off to all nurses up and down the country.
1: Yeah, no, nicely said, Harry. And I know that you've always been very respectful of the whole medical profession, but when you're actually in it and you can make a direct comment, N equals one, it's your experience, and that's all that matters. And to hear that being very positive is great. So, yeah, hats off to everyone that cared for Harry. And also, people have been asking where you are, Harry, and how are you? How did Harry's procedure go? So well done. Nice to know that you're back. You could just hear slightly in your voice that just a slight difference. And maybe it's because I've got headphones on worth the price of a Maserati. But apart from that, you sound bright and chirpy, which is good. You'll be back on the bagpipes and the haggis in no time. 20 to 10, 0800 80 1080 to join in. Graham, I'll be with you next.
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1: 18 to 10, Olay. Yeah, so the connection to Spain, it could be through nursing or just through a absolute love of Spanish food, which I find remarkably gorgeous. Very simple, a lot of it, not overly complicated like my meals. Like, my meals can be a complete mystery, and I actually enjoy the way I cook. I should follow a recipe. Have you been to Spain? Do you have a Spanish connection? Do you have a connection to the New Zealand nurses that left on the 18th of May 1937 to help out in the Spanish Civil War? Loving the story so far. And also connections to the great musician and producer Stuart Pearce, who's died, a big part of Hello Sailor and an integral part of other big bands, big hits as well. G'day there, Graham. Good to have you along.
0: Yeah, g'day. Greetings from a rather cold but clear South Dunedin.
1: Nice.
0: Yes, I'm going to be doing that song.

0: said, I'm the blue lady that they wrote the song about. And I said, I don't think you are. I think it's a song about methylated spirits.
1: Yeah.
0: But it's a very nice song. I had a practice today, actually, and, yep, I'm good to go for a Thursday. We're going to do a bit of Sharon O'Neill and then a bit of, have you heard of Jordan Luck?
1: Yes, of course I have, yes.
0: Yes, how is the air up there? Probably a better version than the original. He rocks pretty hard. And we're going to finish off with Alamena P, Verona.
1: Yeah, very good.
0: A nice good rocker. Verona. And still more songs to work through. You sit down and moved over.
1: It's a fast-paced, frenetic song. The drummer from LMNOP, he's a big lad, and his drumming is incredible.
0: Yes, Scotty Pearson, love him.
1: So the Blue Lady, did you hear Bridget's story about her dad Bruce and the Blue Lady boat?
0: Oh, yes, I was listening to that. I wasn't here to play the tune. I thought, oh, yeah, there's a Blue Lady boat, which I'm vaguely aware of. And, yesterday was Pink Shirt Day, and I was the only person wearing a pink shirt in the whole of the Octagon or the Exchange.
1: What? But
0: better one than a nun.
1: Well, that's right.
0: It was just a cold day.
1: That's right. Better one and a nun. I can't imagine a nun wearing a pink shirt, but, yeah, no doubt they do from time to time. Actually, the last time I saw a nun, actually, I do remember. She wasn't flying. The last time I saw a nun was in Herne Bay. There must be a nunnery over in Herne Bay somewhere, a convent, that is. Be quite funny if you were on a plane and saw a nun. G'day, I've heard about you. You're the flying nun. She'd probably say, what? Move on, you moron, I'll pray for you. 0800 80 1080 9292 is the text. Nuns are amazing. We grew up with nuns around us. Sister Jean-Marie and others. Long gone by now. It's not the popular profession it used to be, is it? Doesn't have the calling. I wanted to be a nun. They wouldn't take me. 14 to 10, 0800 80 1080 9292 on the text. Jason, stand by.
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1: 12 to 10. I'm really loving the stories tonight. There's some great stories and some sad stories too. Clearly things medical imply that you're not well, so the connection to that may not be a rip-snortingly hilarious story, but your connection to nurses and that lineage through your family. I'd love to hear more of those stories from you. Hi, Jason.
9: Hey, hi, Roman. How you doing, mate?
1: Oh, good, thank you. Yeah.
9: Yeah, well, I do have a little bit of a

0: a New Zealand criminal like Graham Burton, top bloke, although I wouldn't want to be stuck in a lift with him, says that text. Hiram, man, you made a joke about a nurse self-cathetising. It was a grim, it wasn't a joke so much. I was actually wondering, is that something you could actually do yourself? Well, Roman, it's actually a thing. I have been self-catheterising twice a day for the past 3 years at home. Wait for it. I'm a retired nurse. Love your show. Kind regards, Livingston. Wow. Didn't see that one coming. I'm wincing. My eyes are actually watering. Evening, lovely man. Well, that's a great way to start a text, isn't it? I think it was 1995 at Mountain Rock. Graham Brazier, please forgive my spelling, was hit with a can of Lion Brown and refused to play after. We were gutted. Midnight Oil and the Lemonheads made up for it. Why did he not want to play after being hit with Lion Brown? Is it because it wasn't Tui? Imagine throwing a can of beer at someone. What sort of moron would do that? Evening, Roman. I saw that crew many times. I got to shake Mr. Brazier's hand one night at a raging little pub in Newtown in the early 90s. Still very special, says Steve. That's lovely. Oh, now we're going back to the Blue Lady. What does the Blue Lady refer to? In Bridget's mind, it's the boat that her dad still has. I loved that story. Roman, Blue Lady refers to the blue-coloured glass in the German-made syringes commonly used by IV users. Slang drug culture term for the syringe. Now, isn't this interesting? Because other people have said, no, it's definitely not. It's definitely the pill. No, it's definitely the... Blah, blah, blah. Everyone's an expert. And clearly, Graham Brazier wrote the song for a reason. A previous caller mentioned that it was definitely to do with a pill, which was a morphine pill called a Blue Lady. Others are saying, no, no, it's the syringe itself. Don't get confused between syringe and needle. So are we actually talking about the syringe? Is it a drug culture name for that or the pill? Or I don't really care. And I don't really know much about drug culture. My drug of choice is a stovetop espresso. That's how boring I am. 21 past 10.
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7: 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Is this it, or is there more to come?
8: If you're referring to the financial outcome for the airline, it's tied into how long the conflict's going to last.
7: So the longer it lasts, the worse it goes.

0: It's an image. A lot of these absolute legends of rock stars, they haven't lived to be almost dead. I'm sure you can think of many. Some of them in the Rolling Stones have almost drunk themselves to death, but you don't live to be that age by doing all the bad stuff. And often they're travelling with yoga therapists and vegetarian chefs and all sorts of things. I knew a nurse in Wellington years ago whose son was the chef for Coldplay when Coldplay first started being a big international thing. So like you say, Carlton, you know, urban myths, all that stuff. There's a bit of truth there, maybe. Some of those biographies on rock stars would be tremendous to read, I would imagine, if they've actually written them and had some input to it. 10:30, 0800 80 1080 to join in. Scott and Helen, stand by.
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0: 28 to 10, 0800 80 1080. A bit of a mixture tonight. It's nurses, it's Spanish nurses, it's nurses that love Spanish food and live in Spain, or just people that have travelled to Spain, not necessarily nursing related, and criminals that are quite funny. And I'd love to know more about the fondness that New Zealand had for George Wilder, who was a professional escapee over walls. He'd disappear for weeks on end, if you remember those stories. Has there been a criminal that over the years you've gone, oh, that was actually very funny and nothing really harmful done, perhaps? 0800 80 1080 and 9292 to text. Hi, Scott.
7: Yeah, good morning.
0: Yeah, good evening. How are you?
7: Well, it's morning now, isn't it?
0: Whereabouts are you calling from? Yeah, no.
7: Not quite.
0: No.
7: Across.
0: Okay. Different time zone, yeah. Perhaps. No, it's definitely... Anyway, carry on.
7: Different time zone. I met Graham one night. We used to go to the Aranui in Christchurch here.
0: Yeah.
7: Regularly. You know, when we were teenagers. We were sneaking and, you know, 70-cent pints.
0: Wow.
7: Brilliant days. I met Graham behind the stage one night, and no, the guy was pretty straight up. I mean, he had a few drug problems, but I wouldn't call him a heroin addict.
0: Well,
7: from what I saw.
0: Yeah, I don't think anyone has, but did you have an understanding of that blue lady meaning?
7: Yeah, well, that was about drugs, wasn't it?
0: Yeah, but more specifically, was it a pill? Some people have said it's a German syringe.
7: No, it was heroin.
0: Oh, okay. Well, there we go. Yeah, look, I might just leave you to it there, Scott, because I'm not sure you know what day it is, but that's okay. 26 to 11. Nice. It's really nice that people got to meet Graham Brazier et al. 0800 80 1080 9292 is the text. Hi, Helen.
8: Hey, Ramon. Back in the day, George Wilder. you just reminded me of that, because my dad and mum used to take us from Pōtā down to Masterton and Carterton to visit mum's relation. And we'd be going on the Anzac Bridge sort of between there and Ikahuna, and my dad would say, "Oh, God, look, George Wilder." And us kids would look out the little Murray van windows and we'd go, "What do you mean? Who's George Wilder?" "Oh, he's bad. He escaped from jail." And we go, "Where is he?" And there was a little old shackety old house, that's my mind, and it had George Wilder's been here. And so my dad said, "Oh, better keep an eye out for him." So our whole trip was like, "Oh, I wonder where this George is." And every time we went down there, but just recently, a couple of, this week ago, I went to Greytown, and I still thought about George Wilder.
0: That's
8: and
0: funny.
8: I don't know what happened to him. Does anybody know? Did he die? Did he what?
0: Oh, yeah, everyone does eventually, but I'm not, what's happened to him?
8: Did he get captured somewhere or what? It was so real because we were so young and Dad used to spin us a line of ball dust.
0: Yeah, it's a great story. I love that.
8: Yeah, and the other joker that he used to talk about, and just leave him alone, he's all right, was I think he's called Russian Jack or...
0: Yes, in Masterton. Yeah, yeah.
8: I don't know. He used to wander around the Wairarapa and into the Manawatu, I think. He used to just... He was like a swagger, I think.
0: He was a swag man. He's a famous swag man. In fact, his statue is in the middle of Masterton.
8: Oh,
0: yeah.
8: Okay.
0: Yeah, beside the library. There's actually, you can jump online and read a lot about him. It's such a, I don't know, I feel a sadness for that life, but then maybe he was perfectly happy going from farm to farm, you know, working for some food and accommodation. Yeah. Off you go again.
8: I think they did after the war. There was a lot of men that roamed the roads and just took shelter in barns and things, and the wives of the farmers would often give them something to eat, you know, to help. Quite sad.
0: I think every town, as you say, every town had someone that they knew of or knew personally in that regard. Also in Masterton, up Gordon Street was, no, not Gordon Street. Yeah, Gordon Street. There was Tom Little.
8: Oh, well, I used to stay in Wrigley Street, so I had
0: good
8: to
0: Lord.
8: Get the bearings.
0: Wow. What school did you go to?
8: I didn't.
0: Oh, you were naughty.
8: My aunt and uncle lived there,
0: oh,
8: so
0: I see.
8: I'd get shipped off in the rail car down there on the holidays.
0: Oh.
8: And my aunt used to clean the picture theatre, I think it was the State, one that's sort of
0: the
8: northern end of Masterton.
0: That's the one. The State was at the north and the Regent in the south. Yep.
8: Yep, no, definitely in the north, because I used to go up and down the aisles looking for money or
0: Jaffers.
8: Someone dropped.
0: Yeah.
8: Can't remember if you got me. Hey, nothing to do with the what your sort of subjects are tonight, but I've been to see Michael Jackson live in Auckland, like a lot of other New Zealanders did.
0: He's dead, isn't he?
8: Yes. He did a show probably in the 90s, late 90s.
0: Mm.
8: And Eden Park, not Eden Park, the other one, Mount Smart.
0: Oh, yeah.
8: And Michael Jackson. And it was just so, so cool. His show would be one of the best I've seen. But just during the week, I went to see the movie. And that's what I was just going to say.
0: Yeah.
8: Go and see the movie. It's really, really good.
0: My eldest daughter said exactly the same thing. She's in Melbourne and she loved it. And it really wasn't in her era. She was born in 95, so she would have been too little to be into. He was, like, from a talent point of view, I don't really want to know about his personal life, but his dancing and his music, and what a talent.
8: Yeah, well, a lot of guys didn't want to know him. And my ex-husband said he wouldn't spit on the ground in front of him. Oh, that's weird. But no, it was a really good movie and an insight a little bit to how he did get going. But the father was a terrible joker.
0: Oh, yeah. Yes.
8: And I couldn't understand how his brothers didn't stick up for Michael, but they'd all been given terrible thrashings. That's probably why they couldn't do it.
0: Well, it's a heck of a story. And yeah, so is it a long movie? Do you see full songs, or is it more just chatting away with clips of songs?
8: No, you'll

0: And I knew the one. I recognized the voice. I said, close your eyes. She closed her eyes, and I came out with a bottle of Sauvignon Blanc. Wow. I can buy another one.
1: Yeah.
0: And I said, here you go. Oh, no, no, Peter, no. No, you take it.
1: Can I just ask you, Helena, because some people may not realise that you don't have your sight. How would you that you were handing her a bottle of Sauvignon Blanc? Could have been a bottle of gin.
0: No, I had the two bottles in a certain place in my suitcase. I took this bottle of wine out of the bag and I said, you can have this, take it.
1: Yeah.
0: And I did.
1: Well, you're very kind, Helena. I do worry about your generosity sometimes. I don't worry about your singing ability. Everybody knows you've been such a good girl. That's a creepy song, isn't it? Or is it just me? Like, I'm thinking, oh, you know, times have changed. It's a bit like Dragon singing, Are You Old Enough? It's like, excuse me? For what? Actually, I don't want to know, but good on you, Helena. Old enough to drink gin and lift. Gin and lift and gin and lift. Imagine that at the gym. Quick little swig, grab the weights. Be a whole new class at Les Mills. Good on you, Helena. 9211 0800 80 1080. 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
1: 7211, a big shout out. That's what the cool people do on cool music radio. A big shout out to nurses. Whether you're currently a nurse or you've been a nurse, thank you. Now, someone has corrected everything by sending a very good email with the actual definition for the blue lady. So in the 1970s and 1980s drug culture, blue lady was used as street slang to describe synthetic heroin or the hypodermic syringe. So you're both correct. Everyone's saying, no, that's not right. It's the other one. It's that one. No, that's not right. And then it goes into actually say, in terms of famous use, the Kiwi rock band Hello Sailor released a hit song in 1977 called Blue Lady. While often thought to be about a woman, the late singer Graham Brazier confirmed the song was about his destructive relationship with the drug. The Blue Lady. And all that time, I thought it was about Bridget's dad's boat, which I thought was just a lovely story. Bruce, good on you, Bruce. He's got a boat called the Blue Lady. Out of respect to his late wife and Bridget, one of the daughters, their eyes are on the boat. So if you see a boat with four eyes, you'll know it's the Blue Lady. 6211 0800 80 1080 to join in. Hi, Mike.
8: Oh, hi there. I'd just like to add to

0: the conversation about George Wilder.
1: Yeah, please.
0: I've got a vinyl pressing, which is 50, 60 years old, with George the Wilder New Zealand Boy is on one side, mm-hmm. and on the other side is Hokey Hokey, sung by the Howard Morrison Quartet. And obviously Howard was the singer.
1: Mm-hmm.
0: And all these years later, listening to the conversation this morning on the radio, I've actually got it in my hand.
1: Brilliant. Is it in good condition, yeah. Mike?
0: Well, yes and no. Why I say yes, it's whole. It's got scratches on it.
1: Yeah.
0: So I haven't had it redone or whatever. I guess in today's age of digital and stuff, it could be. But I think it's a fairly rare piece.
1: It would be quite rare. And you know what? That's called patina. I mean, people say, it's damaged. No, it's called patina, and it actually adds value. So, you know, if you're contesting someone about its value, everything has to have wear and tear. Look at ourselves. You know, whip your kit off and look at yourself in the mirror. Wear and tear, honestly. It's frightening. Cheers, Mike. It is a classic story, and that Howard Morrison Quartet, George the Wilder New Zealand Boy. Quite a story, eh? The love of a criminal. You can't say he wasn't a criminal because he was, but the public just loved him back in the day, back in the 1960s. Good to hear from you, Mike. Thank you. Welcome to you, Glenn.
2: Thank you, Roman. I'm actually a retired nurse, but I'm ringing about a very brave nurse. Have you heard of Edith Cavell?
1: No. Tell me about Edith Cavell.
2: Well, she was a British nurse who was celebrated for treating wounded soldiers from both sides without discrimination during the First World War. And I'll read this little bit. She helped some 200 Allied soldiers escape from German-occupied Belgium. She was then arrested, court-martialed under German military law, and sentenced to death by firing squad.
1: Mm.
2: Despite international pressure, now it's gone.
1: Isn't
2: anyway, she was shot.
1: That's horrific. What a horrific thing to do to someone who's just trying to...
2: Oh, here we are. This is quite... this bit is quite important. What? Despite international pressure for mercy, the German government refused to commute her sentence and she was shot. The execution received worldwide condemnation and extensive press coverage. But this is what she said the night before her execution. She said, "Patriotism is not enough. I must have no hatred or bitterness towards anyone." And these words were inscribed on the Edith Cavell Memorial opposite the entrance to the National Portrait Gallery near Trafalgar Square.
1: Oh, that's what a horrific story. What a brave woman. That's just made me feel very flat. Horrific thing to do to someone who is very willing to help both sides of the campaign. Thanks, Glenn. Oh, I'm sad now.
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News Talk ZB, this is In My Day, Mick Hucknall, and simply read Something Got Me Started from 1991. It must have been about then that I saw him in Wellington. Do you remember going to the Wellington gig of Simply Red? I was there. The only person having a really good time was the drummer. I remember that. He had a French drummer at the time. He was having a great time. Very entertaining. 21 past 11. Hi, remember, my name is Sean. George Wilder was a man of many talents. Bushman, hunter, artist, husband, dad, and a man of very few words. And he's in his 80s today. Is he still going? I didn't actually get to that part, whether he was still going or not. Oh, what a great movie that would make. That would be like a goodbye pork pie kind of a cult movie, wouldn't it? You know, to make a movie about George Wilder. Was he New Zealand's favourite criminal? 0800 80 1080 is the number to call. 21 past 11. Verity, stand by.

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0: cats until they got a bit older, and the last cat was a Russian blue. He was male, and I said, what do you want to call him? And they bought him a diamante collar, just plasticky diamante collar, which really suited him. They said, let's call him Bling Bling. And I said, what? No. And so his name was Bling Bling, the poor thing.
1: Oh, gee, yeah, that's young children for you, naming animals.
0: That's right.
1: And then you've got to call it out loud when you're in the neighbourhood and you're trying to find your
0: bling,
1: cat.
0: Bling. It's like a phone ringing. Bling, bling, bling, bling.
1: It could be fun.
0: Yeah, another name that I tried to encourage them unsuccessfully to choose, he would have suited it because he was a beautiful, smoky, dark grey. I wanted them to call him Mouse. Imagine having a cat called Mouse.
1: Yes.
0: Is that crazy?
1: Well, that is, you get all the cats in the neighbourhood running, wouldn't you?
0: Great name.
1: Where's the mouse?
0: Yes.
1: Yeah. Yes. I've been enjoying your show this evening.
0: Oh, good.
1: And I can comment a little bit on maybe each of the topics.
0: Perhaps. Yeah, go for it.
1: I'm not Spanish. But, yeah, no, what thing you've got the Spanish thing, what would be, I don't know, what is Spanish food other than olives?
0: Like fajitas? I don't know. I think if you think of South America, apart from Brazil, which of course is Portuguese by influence, but yeah, I guess it's all that kind of just simple good meat, good breads and things. It's lots of dried meats, lots of capers and olives, and you know, good sort of, you know, when you make a platter, that's basically going to Spain, isn't it?
1: Oh, that's okay. That's easy. That's pretty good. Okay, no, that's cool. I was thinking, what is Spanish? What is Spanish food?
0: I don't really know. Okay. I'm making it up. Yeah.
1: Oh, that's okay. That's all right. Your show, you're allowed to do what you want. Your rules, eh?
0: Yeah, well, my lovely old Nana, no longer with us, but she was Spanish. She was born in Gibraltar. And I just think of the tragedy of marrying a Welshman, boring, and then travelling all the way to Christchurch, boring, in the 1960s, I guess.
1: Yeah.
0: Losing your culture? There would have been no Spanish culture in Christchurch.
1: No, not at all. But an adventure.
0: Actually, yeah, the only Spanish culture in Christchurch would have been a set of castanets at the local music shop, wouldn't it?
1: She would have been an expert.
0: Oh, probably.
1: With them, yeah.
0: She was a great knitter. All of the knitting, she made us, because my older brothers and I, we all had the same jerseys, same hats. And all of this knitting would come smelling of cigarette smoke, which we thought smelled lovely. What's that lovely smell on Nana's knitting? It was her perfume cigarettes.
1: How wonderful. Oh, yeah. Great memories. My Nana used to knit lots too. It was fabulous. She had a knitting machine and would just whip these things up real fast.
0: So she had one she was one?
1: She had one and was one. Hand knitted, tatting, crochet the works, and it just spooked me. I had no talent as far as that stuff goes.
0: Have you tried? Have you tried knitting?
1: I can knit, but very basic. Mm-hmm. Yeah, but the rest of it, no, not at all. Okay. I tried crochet, and it just ended up being this really long thread of something.
0: Apparently, a friend of mine in the far north, she says that it's great for mindfulness, crocheting. Okay, not for me, but...
1: There's lots of ways to do mindfulness. So
0: yeah, like sleeping. Sleeping's good.
1: That works. Mm. Hey, did you get the last name of Nurse Gladys from that TV program? Because I remember it being Nurse Gladys Emmanuel.
0: There you go, Emmanuel.
1: Emmanuel.
0: And she was very well endowed, wasn't she?
1: That's a very polite way of saying that. Yes. Yes.
0: She had big shoes.
1: Very
0: yeah.
1: Yes. Very shiny shoes. Probably
0: Did you like the program at the time, or did you find it a bit kind of like, you know, that's a bit cringy, or was it actually very funny?
1: I laughed because my dad was laughing at it, and I loved the cash register that would just, you know. Be random. That was always really funny. You're always kind of waiting for it to happen somewhere in the program, eh?
0: So he'd have his hands up by his shoulders, wouldn't he? He'd be going, it's going to take my hands off. Yeah.
1: It only did it with the Granville guy. Did it do it with both? I can't remember.
0: Granville.
1: Only did it with one. I can't remember. But I just remember this. I can't remember who it happened to, but I just remember this cash register being a bit randomly. Eccentric, but it was good fun. As far as Hello Sailor goes, I remember seeing them out at, can I say the name of the winery or do I just say a winery?
0: Well, of course you can. Why wouldn't you? Unless you actually robbed the place, why wouldn't you say the name?
1: Oh, no. Oh, okay. No, I wouldn't do that. Oh, good. No, I wouldn't do that.

0: Okay, no.
1: You could be the next famous and favourite criminal of New Zealand. But carry on.
0: That could be fun. No, it wouldn't be fun. No, that would be dangerous. I'd be joining the Cup of Tea Dangerous League.
1: Yeah.
0: I was trying to remember, and I might have to go through the photos, but I took my son out. We went out to Trinity Hill Winery in the Hawke's Bay on State Highway 50, and it would have been probably over 1997 or 1998, and we saw Hello Sailor one afternoon.
1: Oh.
0: Yeah, and it was fabulous. So, so good.
1: Heck yeah. So good. Was that quite by accident, or did you have tickets and you planned to go?
0: No, just turn up.
1: Oh, really? Oh, how good is that?
0: Oh, sorry, that was real kind of Kiwi. No, just turn up. we just arrived, and we even got there before the band did, so that we were watching them set up.
1: Oh, that's lovely.
0: Brilliant afternoon. But I didn't realise, we were sitting there listening to the music, and my son's favourite song at that time, because he was only a little boy, he loved Billy Bold. And they played that, so he was thrilled. And then someone yelled out, you know, everyone was getting a little bit merry as the afternoon went on. Someone yelled out, "Go the Legionnaires."
1: Do you know that?
0: No, I asked a friend and they said, oh, that was the original name. The original name.
1: Oh, gotcha. I didn't know that.
0: Yeah. And I didn't know that either. I haven't verified that.
1: Why did they choose Hello Sailor as a name?
0: I don't know that either.
1: Oh, come on. Do your homework, Verity.
0: I know. Verity cannot verify that. I am sorry.
1: No, that's all right. That would be fascinating to know. I do love it. Have you been to Elephant Hill?
0: I don't. Well, I don't drink wine, but I've gone past. Have you been there?
1: No, I haven't. I've driven past as well. I have sat and had a lovely, it's almost like this is bizarrely beautiful. When you're at, is it Craggy Range underneath the Great Big Mountain?
0: Yes.
1: That's bizarrely beautiful, isn't it?
0: Isn't it? Yeah.
1: Just bonkers. And I've always wanted to be wealthy enough to actually stay there because they've got accommodation there. But right under Te Mata Peak is so beautiful. And then you get these mad people hang gliding off the peak. It's directly above you. It's like, oh, that looks dangerous. They're going to land in my Sauvignon Blanc. Cheers, Verity. Nice to hear from you. 0800 80 10 80. Only here till 12 while stocks last. 26 to 12. 0800 80 1080. 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
1: 24 to 12. Couple of suggestions of what Spanish food actually is. I've forgotten about things like this. Roman, when I think of Spanish food, I think of paella with seafood in it. Doesn't paella always have seafood in it? I would have thought it would have. I do love that, actually. It's like it's basically a giant risotto in the

0: most ridiculously oversized frying pans. It is quite beautiful to look at as well. Gorgeous. Nice to hear from you. Thank you. Welcome to you, Bo.
1: Yes, good evening, Roman. Long-time listener to your fantastic show with your great humour.
0: Oh, good on you. Oh, good stuff. Well done. Thank you.
1: You're a great host. The young lady you were just talking to said that the Legionnaires were the original name of Halo Sailor, but good on her, but it's not quite right. The Legionnaires was a breakaway band with the lead singer, Graham Brazier, leading it. Yeah, they broke up for a little while, but I think a few of them, maybe Harry Lyon and Dave McCartney, or either or, was with Graham on that. I've seen them and Halo Sailor for many years, but yeah, that, technically that's what happened.
0: Gotcha.
1: Yeah.
0: Okay. Did you ever see them live?
1: Many times, and I met Graham and his mum. And
0: what?
1: Yep.
0: Tell me that story. How did that happen?
1: Dave McCartney went out on his own and saw him play a few times and met him a couple of times, and then met Harry Lyon at after parties, and then I got to meet Graham Brazier a couple of times, you know, just before he played, and then he said, my mum's got this bookshop in New Lynn, and I went and met her there, and yeah, to see him at the Glue Pot in Ponsonby, the way he could hold an audience, he was fantastic.
0: Every time I hear about the Glue Pot, and every time I drive past that corner, which is very sterile and boring now, I wish I'd been a bit younger, you know, or actually no older, but younger at the time to go. I just wasn't even in Auckland, actually. What was it like as a venue?
1: It was great. It wasn't huge, but being indoors and being that pub scene, as I'm sure you can understand, it had great acoustics. And Graham Brazier, like, you're so close to him, and the way he commanded an audience, on his day, he was fantastic. He was unbelievable.
0: Yeah. Who else can you recall seeing there, Bo?
1: I saw Sunny Day. Sadly, he's passed on now. Sunny Day there, Dave Dobbin. But I sort of used to go to see Graham Brazier most of the time. You know, most weekends you'd go and find him somewhere, planning, you know.
0: Mainly in Auckland?
1: Udi Puka Puka Island up in the Bay of Islands.
0: What?
1: He played over. Yeah, they got rebanded and played as Halo Sailor over there. Oh. That was great.
0: Did you see Split Enz at the Glue Pot?
1: No.
0: Did they play there?
1: I don't know, to be honest. I don't know.
0: I think they did. I've got friends who are a little bit older than me who recall going to see them for a couple of dollars. And Tim asked that question last weekend. They're very, very good at chatting, including you, in like a conversation with the band and the crowd. And they'd say, did anyone see us? Did anyone see us for a dollar? I think is what he asked, which would have been a substantial chunk of anyone's income back in the 1970s before Neil Finn joined the band. They just an incredible history, and it's very pleasing to see how successful that tour is. It was for New Zealand, now it is for Australia. Good on you, Bo. Very nice to hear from you. Thank you. 0800 80 1080 9292 on the text. Margaret, I'll be with you next.
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0: News Talk ZB, REM and Bittersweet Me capping things off from 1996 here on In My Day. Wow, what a day it's been. I'd have to say this is one of the best days I can think of for a very long time. I've had a lot of fun with a chainsaw. Not many people would say that. Because I don't have a chainsaw anymore, every time we have a working bee, I say, oh, I'll get on the chainsaw. Is that your chain? Can I use that chainsaw? Anyway, one of the guys got put in hospital, but that wasn't entirely my fault. But I'm sure Ian is making a good recovery. I was going to say the phone number again, but there's no point because there won't be time. However, if you would like to speak with the very fine, the right honourable Jim Sneddon, you can get in line if you want to, 0800 80 10 80. He always has some rollicking topics to get into. Hi, Roman. Our cats, you've written cars, but I think you mean cats. Our cats are called Peter Norris and Rosalie. In the past, we've had Brian the cat, Dennis the dog, and Kevin the sheep, and a horse called Daryl. A horse called Daryl. Oh, I just love that. Great show. Thanks, says Jackie. Oh, good on you, Jackie. That's a lovely text. Roman, we had sangria to drink in Mallorca in Spain. It was very nice. But with the sun over there and the taste being so good, you get sozzled very quickly.
1: Oh, yeah.
0: You can have chicken or rabbit in the paella. Love your talk back. Regards, says Dawn. I can't catch up on all the texts. I do apologise, but thank you. It's been an absolutely outstanding night. Thank you so much. Jim Sneddon will be with you next. I'm going to put some pyjamas on, and then I'm going to go to bed. Good night.
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7: 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In this

0: update, money from the axed fees free scheme could go to better support school leavers into work and training. A new skills group paper says too many school leavers leave with no structured routes into work or training. Less than a third go on to degree level study. Chief Executive Roseanne Graham says there are some good schemes in place, but they all have different rules.
1: Some funded by TEC, some funded by MSD. It's so complicated for schools to work out what those pathways are that often they may choose none.
0: Believe schools deserve more clarity about the school lunch program's future. The government's investing $212 million in this year's budget to extend the scheme until the end of next year. Associate Education Minister David Seymour says officials are also considering what changes could be made beyond that. Health Coalition Aotearoa co-chair Boyd Swinburne says there needs to be ongoing funding for the program first.
2: The second is to optimise the program, get the best delivery mechanism, the best bang for buck. And the third is to expand it into other schools.
0: A reminder for drivers in the Deep South after a sea lion was found dead in the Catlins with injuries consistent with being hit by a vehicle. The Department of Conservation says the death is a sad reminder for motorists to remain vigilant, especially at night. Anyone with information is encouraged to contact the Department of Conservation. Our kiwi fruit industry could soon be better aligned internationally. The government's proposed changes to the Plant Variety Rights Act, which would give growers stronger rights to high-value plant varieties by extending protection terms by 5 years. It says about 75% of our kiwi fruit export sales come from protected varieties. Zespri CEO Jason Tabrak says this would make New Zealand competitive in high-value horticulture.
3: We've been out of sync for the past number of years, so it allows us to be able to have greater protection and be in line with our competitors around the world.
0: That's news. In sport and football, the game between Newcastle and Sydney has gone into extra time at 1-1. The Hurricanes have swept through Eden Park and run out 47-24 victors over the Blues, their first win in Auckland since 2019. The Western Force kept their finals hopes alive, beating the Reds 19-14. The Waratahs beat the Drua 50-35. The Mystics have reclaimed Auckland's bragging rights in Netball's ANZ Premiership with a 57-51 win over the Stars. The Tactics made it 10 games in a row at home with a 58-37 win over the Magic. In the NRL's Magic Round, the Sea Eagles beat the West Tigers 46-18, the Cowboys beat the Roosters 18-12, and the Storm were ahead of the Eels moments ago 34-8. That's sport. I'm Joe Gilfillan.
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0: Maybe not shrinkflation, but we'll talk to Roy. Hi, Roy.
1: Yeah, good morning to you, Jim. How's your day been?
0: A lot of it horizontal, which was good.
1: Fair enough. Depends what you were doing while you were horizontal.
0: Sleeping.
1: And the weather down there still good?
0: Yes, unfortunately, and should get your weather spotter onto it, but I was told yesterday afternoon, as far as Auckland's soon, it's going to have these lovely autumnal sort of sunny days, chilly but sunny for the next sort of 4 or 5 days for most of the week, I'm told. Well, okay, cool.
1: Yeah, I know. As I say, I'm very happy to get what we've got while I'm above the ground.
0: Exactly.
1: And, and as we do, every day comes, you know, for better or for worse. And the, what was I going to say? Yeah, when we

0: the first time yesterday, but it's been around for a while. I first heard the term a couple of years ago. Love to get some more examples. 19 past 12.
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0: News Talk ZB, here we go. Got a bit distracted, commercial break, but back on track. Peter, good morning.
7: Good morning. Well, back in the day for electrical councils owning their lines company in, say, the South Island, I think you got about a 20%-ish discount if you're in the South Island because your power wasn't that far from the hydro lakes compared to being transported to the North Island. And, of course, the South Island can get colder temperatures than, say, Auckland to the far north, but, you know, around Taupo it can be quite cold in winter.
0: Yes, it can.
7: And then the Labor Party did an establishment plan, which caused all the bureaucracy. And then the National, Roger Douglas introduced GST at 10% under the National under the Labor Party. Mm-hmm. Then National said how terrible it was, and National did two raises, 12.5% and 15%. So you lost your, and then the Max Beckford electricity reforms from National. So you lost your discount for being a one of the many
0: payer
7: consumers, because corporates get discounts. So the cost, add the 15% GST to your Powerball plus the emissions trading scheme. That's greed inflation. Have you heard of greed inflation?
0: No.
7: I just thought of it instead of shrinkflation. That's greed inflation. Yes. And of course your power bill's gone up, and you know all those taxes and line charges, and you know it's a never-ending story for anyone who can get it. And if you look at Iran, they decided, well, you guys, hosting U.S. bases of Bahrain, Kuwait, Saudi Arabia, United Arab Emirates, and Qatar, we've got to have reparations for the damage that you did. So it used to be free to travel through the strait, but now you have to pay. And if you're a country that's hostile to us, you can't travel through. So it's a new story. So that's creative inflation, I guess you could call that. Having to pay extra to get your stuff through. But the whole thing is that, with this COVID thing, you know, they did lots of money printing. But the thing is with, you know, if there's not enough fuel, you can't do money printing to create fuel from nowhere. You can't do money printing to create supply chains. Did you know what's happening in America at the moment with respect to some supplies to the likes of Walmart and other places for people to do oil changes that

0: Another texter, Jim, used to buy Tegel Italian chicken enchiladas with 5 in a pack, now sold 4 in a pack, and the price is still the same. That's from Debster. And one last one here. You talk about food price. I went to the rugby last weekend, $19 for some fish and a few chips. I wish I could send you a pic, but I can't on text. No, that's true. That is true. 0800 80 10 80 12 30.
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0: News Talk ZB, overnight talk with Jim on a Sunday morning. Good morning, Neil.
5: How are you?
0: All right, thank you. How about you?
5: Not so bad. I'm warming up to the heater, actually. Hey, okay. Couple things I want to talk about.
0: Yep.
5: First of all, shrinkflation definitely exists because I don't know if I was imagining it or not, but do you remember Crispy's biscuits and Shrewsbury's biscuits?
0: I remember Shrewsbury biscuits, but I'm not a great business biscuit eater.
5: No. Well, they dropped in size quite markedly a few years ago. And I was somewhere the other day, and a friend pulled out a packet from his pocket. And do you remember the Spaceman cigarettes, those little sherbet sticks with a pink end on them?
0: I do. Yes.
5: Yeah.
0: Yes.
5: So this guy goes, "Hey, mate, is that a Spaceman cigarettes?" He goes, "No, it's a packet of real cigarettes. I just bought it." And he said, "Have a look at that. 25% smaller all around for the same price." I mean, they're pretty clever.
0: Yep. This shrinkflation, as I said, I first heard about it maybe, I don't know, 2 years ago, 3 years ago, and it made perfect sense. I didn't like the term especially, but it made perfect sense. Manufacturers could cut back whatever they've got in that packet and still sell it for the same amount of money, and the average consumer, none the wiser. Well, that's what they
5: none
0: thought.
5: None the wiser. Completely none the wiser. And it's going on all over the place, I believe. Lots of things. People have to really watch out for it. It's good that you mentioned it on the show this morning, actually, because it's generally a worry. The other thing I was going to talk about, partly carryover from Romy's show, I was at the Glue Pot Tavern where Dave Dobbin played there.
0: Oh, yep. He played there, I would imagine, many, many times, but yep.
5: Yeah, and I was at Main Street, which hasn't been mentioned. Main Street was a great nightclub, and they had My Sex play one night.
0: And Power Station's still there?
5: Yep, Power Station's another one, but, I mean, I really like Main Street because our whole...
0: Oh, Main Street, sorry. Yes, Main Street and Queen Street, yeah.
5: Yeah, Main Street. It was a great one. Really good. Absolutely pumping people coming on all the time.
0: Yeah, I saw a few bands there over the years. And then it was closed because there was some sort of random shooting outside.
5: That's right. That's right. Yeah. Yep, I recall that.
0: Some woman was shot. I don't know whether she was killed, but she was definitely shot outside Main Street.
5: That's right. Yeah. It's funny, eh? Somebody locally is touting the idea and putting money up for it as well to start a nightclub back up in Napier, because at the moment we don't have

0: with pride.
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0: Is it one of those wire contraptions that
1: you put
0: the soap in and then that went under the hot water?
1: And you did your dishes.
0: And did your dishes, that's right.
1: Your hand washing?
0: It was everywhere. That little yellow cake of soap was everywhere. And I remember my mum used to buy it in a little box carton or something.
1: Yeah, little box. I've still got one. I've still got mine out in the laundry. And the marvellous for napkins. Do you remember those days we used to have flannel napkins?
0: Oh, like... And-

0: on that. Thank you very much.
1: Okay, bye.
0: Bye-bye. On the poultice thing, cover the thumb in peanut butter and wrap in cabbage leaf for 24 hours. Really? You cover the thumb in peanut butter, you wrap it in a cabbage leaf for 24 hours. I'm not sure. Another texter says, I've always used Epsom salts, magnesium sulfate, for a poultice on infections. So Epsom salts, okay. Another one says, my mother used to make poultices out of wet, heated bread wrapped in a cloth. But I think it would be better to go to A&E or a GP. Good advice, good advice. Another one before we get to the break. Great memories of Main Street on Queen Street in Auckland. Went there when Men at Work were playing. It was amazing. That's from Suzanne in Central Otago. Thank you for that. News Talk ZB 0800 80 10 80 is the number to call. Two spare lines.
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4: 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It pushes up inflation and it means we haven't got money to build new roads, which is what that tax is for.
0: Heather Duplessy-Allen Drive with One New Zealand. 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
5: News Talk ZB, Wesley, good morning.
6: Hey.
5: Oh.
6: Something went wrong there because I was listening to the ads on the radio and it just went, quiet. And I could hear you talking to yourself and then not realizing that you'd knocked yourself off air.
5: Yes, and you could still hear myself talking to myself when I wasn't.
6: Yeah,
5: because that's a bit of a concern. If the mic's turned off, you shouldn't have heard anything. But anyways.
6: Well, because I'm on as a caller. So obviously I could hear what's happening in the studio, but not necessarily what's on live broadcast.
5: Yeah, well, like I say, that's a bit of a concern. Because in theory, unless that mic's on, you shouldn't be able to hear anything. That would be my understanding about how a microphone works. Whether you're on hold or at the other end of the radio. But, okay, that's interesting, Wesley. Next time I see a tech, I'm going to ask him about that.
6: Yeah, well, you're talking to a blind person that has really strong hearing.
5: Okay, yes. Yep.
6: So I sometimes pick up things that others might miss. And I was at Newtown Fire Station yesterday for a period of time. And I picked up on a few things that they had missed, the way things were sounding and things. So it was an interesting experience. But I had a bit of fun with the In My Day show yesterday. I called in to report an earthquake because we had a shake, rattle, and roll part way through In My Day.
5: Oh, did you now?
6: We had like a 4.4 at about 6:30.
5: Based where? Just out of Wellington, or where was it?
6: Seddon. They've had a few minor earthquakes since. But it was definitely a good wobble here. Obviously, when it comes to events and nightlife, Courtney Place in Wellington used to be a well-known party district.
5: It certainly was. I remember that in my days at Wellington.
6: And I remember it because I used to feed the tired clubbers at 3 a.m. at McDonald's. And the environment that's there now is not what I know. But also late-night venues and even event security has changed a lot over the years. And obviously, yeah, it's not a free-flowing environment like it used to be. And obviously, given what happened to me last night, obviously event security is on my mind when it comes to supporting friends and their campaigns.
5: Mm-hmm.
6: Nightlife. We still have some of our well-known locations, but a lot of places that you would have probably recognized may have gone if you come back down to Wellington.
5: Yes, I've been there several times since I left, and a lot of the venues have gone.

the soap in my wash house. I remember my grandmother would make a poultice out of meths, soaked bread. Okay, so you soak some bread in the meths and that drew out the prickles. Gotcha. Sunlight soap was made by Lever Brothers, created at Port Sunlight near Liverpool by Lord Leverholm. And one last one here. I use sunlight soap and a wire shaker to wash dishes. They are sparkling. Also in the laundry. The best option for sensitive or allergy-prone skin. So sunlight soap, still very much in use out there. News Talk ZB, 2.5 to 1.

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6: Mike Hosking, Marcus Lush, Matt Heath, Tyler Adams, all the names you can trust. 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
7: In this update, the government says its new secondary school qualifications are rigorous and aspirational. Senior students will need to pass 3 out of 5 subjects each year. They'll also be marked A+ to E and need a compulsory literature and numeracy foundation award. Education Minister Erica Stanford said yesterday this rewards hard work and sets up students for the future.
8: They've been developed by subject experts, heads of departments from schools across New Zealand, benchmarked internationally and aligned with tertiary and industry expectations.
7: Disgruntled New Zealanders were out on the streets yesterday afternoon to protest high fuel costs. There were demonstrations in more than 40 locations, with protesters calling for fuel taxes to be cut, future increases capped, and road user charges suspended as fuel prices remain high. They were also demanding more transparency from the government over how fuel-related revenue is spent. Event co-organiser Phil Barrett says the government needs to do more in keeping fuel prices down.
9: We've got some demands, and I think some of them are quite reasonable. We want GST to be capped at pre-conflict prices so that there's no more GST added.
7: Lebanon and Israel are extending their ceasefire another 45 days, but there's uncertainty around what happens after that. The two reached agreement in talks in Washington. Lebanese authorities accuse Israel of killing more than 50 people in the last few days, including 6 people at a medical facility. The BBC's Jerusalem correspondent Emir Nader says both sides now need to find a permanent end to their fighting.
10: People will look to the negotiations that have just taken place and think, okay, how is this going to lead to the big challenge, which is the withdrawal of

0: Israeli troops and the disarmament of Hezbollah.
1: The United States president's adamant the war in Iran is worth the squeeze of higher oil prices so long as Tehran does not have nuclear weapons. President Trump has returned to Washington from Beijing after meeting President of China Xi Jinping, but did not ask for help in reopening the Strait of Hormuz. President Trump says it's a matter of short-term pain for long-term gain.
2: Because we want to stop the threat of being blown to pieces by a lunatic using nuclear weapons.
1: The social media ban for under 16s is on hold. Education Minister Erica Stanford says the government's progressing with work after the bill was deprioritized and now plans to introduce it later this year. Positive Parenting Program Country Manager Jackie Rieck says the work is underway.
3: What we're in support of is providing parents and families and young people with tools to keep them safe online.
1: A reminder for Aucklanders to turn off their light at night to help Cook's petrels. The seabirds are currently making an annual journey between breeding grounds and the ocean. Sea Life Kelly Tarleton's Kiara Martina Lennett says the petrels are being drawn off course by the city's brightness, becoming stranded on streets and even construction sites. Ms. Lennett says LED lights at night are a lot brighter than what the petrels are used to.
4: Imagine tiny little populations of these little birdies, and they're just completely thwarted by all of this.
1: In sport, a fairy tale run for the Wellington Phoenix women has ended with a 3-1 A-League Women's Football Grand Final loss to Melbourne City. Coach Bev Priestman felt they let the City attack have too much time and space, but Priestman believes the resilience and self-belief this year has given her players showed through.
5: We weren't front-footed enough and everything was off defensively, and I think, you know, again, they've got the players there that can put you away when you do that, but we never gave up. You know, we were still going after it.
1: The ANZ Premiership's Auckland Netball Derby bragging rights are now with the Mystics after a 57-51 win over the Stars. The day's earlier game saw the Mainland Tactics make it 10 wins in a row at home with a 58-37 win over the Magic. Expectations exceeded for Clark Laidlaw as his Hurricanes ended their 5-year losing streak at Eden Park, beating the Blues 47-24. A suffocating start saw the Hurricanes leading 21-0 at half-time, with the Blues reeling in the scoreboard late. While it wasn't their most composed display of the season, Laidlaw says the extra competition points come as a pleasant surprise.
6: Yeah, we certainly never talked about trying to get a bonus point this week. We've not won here since 2019, so having a win by any means was what we were after.
1: In A-League football, the game between Sydney and Newcastle went into extra time at 1-1 and ended extra time at 1-1, so went to a penalty shootout just as drizzle began falling. Sydney FC won the penalty shootout 4-2 and will now play Auckland FC in Auckland next week. That's news and sport. I'm Joe Gilfillan.
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10: 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The forecast, Northland and Coromandel mainly fine, some isolated showers. Auckland, Waikato, the Bay of Plenty, mainly fine, cloudy periods developing from the afternoon. Waitomo to Kapiti, including the

0: Central High Country, some morning fog, then it should be mainly fine. Gisborne, Wairarapa and Wellington, mostly cloudy, a few showers, especially in Gisborne and around the Wairoa district. Fiordland and Stewart Island, mainly fine, cloudy periods and a few light showers. For the remainder of the South Island, mostly fine, areas of morning cloud. And for the Chatham Islands, cloudy and a few light showers.
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0: Newstalk ZB, it is Overnight Talk with Jim on a Sunday morning, 1:07. We are doing this until 5 o'clock. The phone number, which is free from anywhere around the country, the phone number, 0800 80 10 80. The texting is 9292, and the email is jim@newstalkzb.co.nz. So I just heard in Joe's news that Auckland FC have their grand final competitor. They will play Sydney FC at Go Media Stadium this coming weekend. So Auckland FC play Sydney FC in Auckland on Saturday, I'm sure it's Saturday, in the men's grand final. Exciting news for football stroke soccer players or followers. We've been talking a little bit last hour about shrinkflation. I'd heard about it, came up against it for the first time yesterday. Ciabatta, these little ciabatta pockets, like little bread rolls. On Friday, I bought two at $1.40 each. I went to the supermarket. I fill them with cheese and bring them to work as a snack, you know. And so I went back to the supermarket yesterday afternoon. They're still $1.40 each, but honest, they had shrunk by about, I'm not kidding, maybe a third, maybe. I ended up buying three instead of two, because of their size. And this is the first time I am staring shrinkflation in the face now. I've never really come across it or thought about it, but bang, those ciabatta pockets, man, that is shrinkflation right there. Same price, a lot less stuff, a lot less product. And I know biscuit eaters, they're the first ones I ever heard complain about it. Chocolate eaters as well. Like the pay the same price for a bar of chocolate, but way less chocolate in it. That's shrinkflation right there. You pay the same amount of money for a lot less stuff. And I'd like to know if you've come across this over the years. Have you seen examples of shrinkflation? I'd love to hear from you. 0800 80 10 80. A quick text here says, so when they downsize the context of a packet of food from 5 to 4, that's a 20% reduction. In other words, a 20% price increase. This is definitely a hidden way to rip off the customer. Exactly, a hidden way. Too true, too true. And on the Sunlight soap, it's still available from the supermarket in a box of 4. I keep a bar in the laundry and a bar in the stainless steel shaker in the sink. For doing dishes, says a texter. Yeah, a lot of love for Sunlight. And another one on Main Street. It was a live venue in Auckland on Queen Street. Last hour, we had a text from Suzanne from Central Otago saying she saw Men at Work, the Aussie band, playing. It was amazing. And another text said, hi, Jim, the last band I saw at Main Street was Midnight Oil. Peter Garrett was going off. A great venue, says a text, signing themselves off, M. And sunlight soap on a child's tongue will cure the child's swearing. Well, you reckon, do you? You reckon. Cameron, good morning.
2: Morning. Now, first and foremost, a couple of important historical notes. So, yesterday, I was with Mum yesterday afternoon, I looked at the time, and I just happened to say, oh, by the way, do you know what happened 21 years ago at this very minute? I've got a blank stare. It was just semi-amusing to me because, of course, I knew the answer. That's no. I said, it's what you should do. Said I. You should do. So anyway, so I put him out of a misery, so to speak, in the end. Yesterday was 21 years since I gave blood for the first time. And as fate would have it, two of the nurses present at that time happened to be at the cafe earlier yesterday.

0: the afternoon when Mum and I were there. So that was something. So, and then today, I've just realised Dad's mum, so Nana, would have been 110 if she had have been here. So I was reminded of that earlier with listening out to some of the advice in response to an email that you had read out. So
1: yeah, I got that email yesterday afternoon saying, you know, this anniversary with donating blood. And I think, how long have I... See, I started quite early when in my
0: teenage... Oh, that's right. I did send it to you, that's right. Sorry.
1: Yeah. In my teenage years, and then for some reason I stopped and I didn't give blood for years and years and years. And then I started years and years, so quite a few years ago now, during Blood Donation Week, Calvin got into me.
0: That's the one. I remember hearing that.
1: Yeah.
0: Because when I was at high school, I was always told I was, I was too tall, but always got told, no, you're too skinny to give blood, Cameron. Go and put some weight on and then come back. That was quite amusing because it turns out that I could have actually been doing it because I did actually weigh enough. But that's okay. Eventually I got over my fear of needles, and so I can't do it at the moment because of some of the medication I'm on.
1: Mm-hmm.
0: But that's okay. So, yeah. So just still got the artwork I got for way back then, and still got the artwork I got for my 150th as well. So eventually I'll get a piece for when I get back into it and make it for last time and get to 200. But yeah. So... Now, incidentally, not being too clever about it, and it'll be a yes or no, but don't obviously put the numbers across. Way back when you got your licence, did you take time to memorise the licence number?
1: No.
0: And I'm guessing that might be the same for your donor card number?
1: Yep. Wouldn't have a clue. It's in my wallet. I know exactly where it is. It's in my wallet, but no.
0: These days, of course, they've had the app for many years, and I'm told, although I'm not 100% sure, but I'm told that they no longer issue donor cards because, of course, the electronic version is on the app. It's like, okay, if somebody hasn't got a smartphone, how do they get on?
1: Because I've never been inclined to get the app. I don't need it. I don't want it.
0: Yeah, exactly. I'm just wondering what happens if somebody, although there's probably not too many that don't, but what happens if somebody doesn't actually have a smartphone?
1: It's going to make They're going to have to work around that, I suppose, because most people do have a smartphone. But not everybody. Not everybody.
0: No, there's quite a few that don't. So, but anyhow, it's great to hear Sunlight Soap mentioned this morning. When I heard Sunlight mentioned, my immediate thought was years back as a kid, standing at the kitchen sink, shaking the living crap out of a cake of soap in the wire holder.
1: Yep.
0: When of course we did, we were almost not, I better not use the word forced, but way back when kids actually did do dishes. These days a lot of them are putting them into dishwashers, of course. But so I heard a lady, I think one of the ladies, or might have been one of the texters, say that they've still got soap in the wire shaker. So, as I'm lying here, I'm actually quickly Googling if you can actually... Oh, what do you know?
1: Oh, yeah, no, I've had a number of texts saying Sunlight Soap is very much still available in supermarkets in a little box of four.
0: I've literally got three boxes, or three packets, whatever you want to call them, of Sunlight here. So it's neat, and I thought I'd had those for quite a few years, and I've only just remembered I had them in the laundry cupboard. So it's great to know that you can still actually buy it at the supermarket, but I got up in the break

0: And I looked, I opened one because they were unopened. And I looked at the size of the soap and I'm thinking, hang on a minute. I'm sure years back it was almost twice the size. But then again, you are talking shrinkflation after all. But I'm just pretty semi-amused, I guess, that you can still buy those old contraptions, the wire shaker, so that you can still use the old bar soap if you're so inclined in the kitchen or the laundry.
1: That's a very good point. Where would you get that wire shaker thing?
0: Oh. Well, as we speak, yes. I'm looking at, there's something similar at Mitre 10, although that looks completely different. Briscoes? The trusted go-to, Briscoes?
1: Really?
0: They had one that was going at 25. It's on special for about just over, well, $18.74. There you go.
1: Metal or plastic?
0: No, stainless steel.
1: Oh, wow. Okay.
0: Yep. I don't know if they ever had plastic ones of those. I've never seen plastic, but...
1: No, me neither. I just wondered whether, you know, times had moved on. And the little shaker has gone from metal to plastic because it would be cheaper.
0: Well, they sure have. Talking about shrinkflation, I've got my favourite Griffins, ginger nuts. And I remember talking to this about a year or so ago now. For whatever reason, we were talking about things that were getting smaller.
1: Yeah.
0: And since then, I'm sure they've got smaller yet again.
1: Oh, for sure.
0: I heard somebody mention Tim Tams just before. And funny enough, I've got a packet at the ready. They seem to be much smaller. The room around them in the packet seems to be much more space. But, of course, the price hasn't certainly gone down to make up for the smaller item. So... And then that's the same with some bread, for example. Way back quite a while ago, what was it, 700 grams for a loaf, 750? Now it's not uncommon to pick one up, and it's down to 600 grams.
1: Yeah, see, they're doing this, and it's taken me a while to catch up and actually have this glaringly obvious in my face at the supermarket yesterday afternoon. These little bread rolls, man, when I say they shrunk by it, a third, maybe a slight exaggeration, but I saw them from a way back, and I go, well, they're where they should be, the ciabatta pockets, but they're too small. But
0: that's
1: no,
0: right.
1: No. They are.
0: I was at the supermarket about 3 days ago now. What was it? Thursday, I think it was. And, you know, I was looking at ciabatta and all the rest of it, and it's like, hey, hang on a minute. They weren't that small last week.
1: No, so, well, it's funny what can happen in 24 hours.
0: Speaking of 24 hours, super quickly, Mobil, the petrol station, I don't know if this is a nationwide thing or not, but here in Palmy, within the last few days, two of the three Mobil stations we've got in town, the building windows have been completely blacked out, and it's now express. So help yourself. You can't go in to talk to the chef or whoever's behind the counter. Can't go in to get a bottle of water, use the restroom, get a pie out of the...
1: Stations all over Auckland.
0: Yeah, it's shocking.
1: I know. I quite like the fact they had a little retail outlet there, and for years I thought that's where they made their money, but obviously not.
0: That's right. Same as at the supermarket, self-checkout. You don't get a discount for doing it yourself, yet there's somebody standing around to make sure you're doing it properly.
1: Yes. Yeah, all right, Cameron. Interesting. Good stuff.
0: Might catch you after four.
1: Okay. You keep saying that. All right. On shrinkflation, a texter says, Pam's cream crackers, no more. Pam's has joined the shrinkflation rip-off brigade. They have changed the size recipe and replaced it with a very, very dry, rubbish excuse for a cracker. Regards, Nikki. And another one here on shrinkflation. Anyone else notice the inner cardboards from both the toilet rolls and the paper towels are getting bigger and wider, which means the packaging looks the same, but there is less paper. A text here from Tig.

0: I have not noticed that, Tig, but I will be keeping an eye out for that as well. Not that there's anything you can do about it, but yes. Another one says, one thing, if you use the blood service app, it notifies you when your blood has been used to help someone. A text there from Brett. Yeah, I've heard about that, but still, you know. And one last one here. New Zealand frozen veggies contain less than the imported veggies. Most supermarket brand groceries are very close to the price of New Zealand-made groceries. Individual mince pies have much less filling, says Chrissy. News Talk ZB, examples there of shrinkflation. Right there, 22 past one.
1: Have your say whatever time of the night. 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
0: Okay, better get back to just reading a rather long text here. Joan, good morning.
6: Oh, hello.
0: Hi.
6: I always have sunlight soap, and I've had it for years, and my mother as well. I've been having it for probably 55 years, and it's always been the same size, 4 bars in the box. Well, I haven't bought it for a while because I've got a fairly new one on my rack in the laundry, and it's very good soap. I mean, you can get other soaps, but for the laundry and for whatever, it's very good soap, isn't it? Do you think?
0: Well, I have not used it for years. I don't think I've really... my mum did, you know.
6: Oh, well, I thought people probably still do. Well, I still do. I don't change things too much. I like my, you know, what I do. And
0: if it works, why would you bother, you know, changing it?
6: Yeah. And it doesn't go, you know, it lasts well. Like, it doesn't go down and wash away all the time. It's very good soap, and it lasts, a bar would last for a long time. Not that you're using it so much, but it's there for, you know, to use. And talking about the size of things, well, things get smaller and cost the same or more. It's just ridiculous. And, well, like, Easter eggs in a bag, and I thought, well, I like just the plain marshmallow with dark chocolate, and they don't do that now, Cadbury's, but they did a few years ago for a couple of years, but I don't think they sold enough because the milk chocolate ones are so sweet. But they're only half Easter eggs now, and everyone individually wrapped, and they're just not worth the money that, you know, I thought I could have them here for grandchildren or children, you know, here. So, I mean, I mainly eat dark chocolate, which is better for you. When my late husband had open heart surgery, the chocolate sultana pasties were the lowest calorie chocolate biscuit. Did you know that?
0: No.
6: Well, it is, because it's dark chocolate. It's a wafer biscuit and the sultana's in the middle. But believe it or not now, I like to have them here because they're nice to put out for, got visitors over, plate in the afternoon with a cup of tea. But now they're not made with the wafer. They're made with some awful biscuit or cake.
0: Oh.
6: And they're too sweet, and they've changed the recipe. Well, why, after all these years of the chocolate sultana pasties, which is the best and lowest calorie chocolate biscuit, they go and do that? So I don't know what they're doing, really.
0: I know the price of chocolate's been going up over the last, you know, few years.
6: Yeah,
0: that might have something to do with it. But I'm not a great biscuit eater, but I do remember those from when I was little. They've been around forever.

0: And they were one of my favourites back then.
1: They are pretty good.
0: Yes. And Mum was a great baker. Like, she baked a lot of things, cakes and biscuits.
1: Yeah.
0: But if we ever got factory ones, I like those, Sultana, whatever they were.
1: Yes.
0: And it's a shame.
1: Fancy me following Cameron. He talked about the ginger nuts. Well, when I worked, that was our morning tea, was ginger nuts, the Griffins, is it? But, you know, Couplin's have the best ginger nuts. They're big and their baking is like homemade. Break it in half and dip it quickly in a cup of tea. Absolutely beautiful, the ginger nuts from Couplin's. And most places in New Zealand have Couplin's shops, you know. So, but, I mean, I used to bake. I used to make ginger crunch and things like that. But I might treat myself occasionally. I think I'll just get one, you know, if it's on specials. The Couplin's put something else in it, like a crunchy rice cracker or something, but you can still get the proper ginger crunch, you know, which is the old one in the Edmonds book, you know.
0: Oh, yeah, I remember ginger crunch.
1: Yeah, you like ginger crunch?
0: I did. I haven't had one for a long time. But I noticed they're still for sale in most bakeries.
1: Oh, yes, they do. But you don't treat yourself occasionally or just, no?
0: No. No. Yeah, I'm keeping my sweet tooth under control.
1: Yes, I do too, yes. But I've got a son who's not a big chocolate eater, and his son, Spencer, his sister likes chocolate, Addison, but no, Spencer doesn't eat much chocolate. So, you know, some people, chocolate's a treat, and it's a treat for me, and I like dark chocolate, which is a lower calorie, which is a better chocolate, isn't it?
0: That's what I hear. So you try and get the highest number that you can, right, like 70, 75 or something like that?
1: Oh, yeah. Yeah, yes. Anyway, nice to talk to you, Jim. You're a good talkback host.
0: Oh, cheers, Joan.
1: Oh, that's all right. Okay.
0: All right, thank you for calling. Right. Always appreciate Bye-bye. It. Bye-bye. A text on the sunlight soap thing. A little grated sunlight soap mixed with a little antiseptic cream makes the best poultice to put on a boil, etc. Another one saying, love the talkback this morning. I'm a great believer in using sunlight soap. I've been using it for more than 70 years. Always have a box of four in my laundry cupboard. And speaking of biscuits, I used to buy Jamaican biscuits, put raspberry jam between them, then put white icing on top and sprinkle with raspberry jelly. What? They looked like and tasted like Belgian biscuits. I really miss them. My children had them in their lunchbox every day back in the 80s. Oh, Anne, thank you. Oh, wow. Jamaican biscuits, raspberry jam, and sprinkled with raspberry jelly. Was that like the sort of jelly, or the stuff, those little things that you made jelly out of, I'm assuming? Right, and sunlight soap still available. Absolutely. News Talk ZB coming up 1:30.
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8: 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Nominate a deserving community group and go in the draw to win a Ridges Wellington Airport staycation for two before 31st of May, wellingtonairport.co.nz.
0: Mm-mm. Back to Hamilton we go. Two Hamilton callers in a row by the looks. Craig, hello.
9: How's it going?
0: Good. How's it with you?
9: Oh, pretty good. I was making myself leftover mince on toast before and I had an epiphany. Heck, that's a big word, epiphany. Had

0: Well, that's the way it is.
1: Yeah, I like the fact, because I'm not interested in having digital alone license. I'm quite happy to use the card that I've got now, and I will keep using that. And as far as I can gather, it is either or. You can either go digi, or you can go normal license, or you can go both sort of thing. So I'm just going to stick with a normal license in my back pocket.
0: Exactly the same as me, because otherwise, what happens if you go digital and you get pulled over at a check station and your phone's gone flat? Do you get lumbered with a fine for not producing a license?
1: That's yep.
0: I don't know.
1: Matt Heath was making that point one afternoon during the week on the afternoon talk show. You know, he seemed to be fully in, he committed going digi. I think I've got that right. But he did admit there could be a bit of a problem if your phone's getting low on power.
0: It could also be a problem if you're in the middle of nowhere and no cell phone coverage and you won't be able to bring the app on your app up on your phone either. So,
1: yes, I've forgotten about that.
0: So there's a few little issues. At least the police can pick it up on, they can like ring it up on their RT anyway and see what's got. But I don't see there's much thing. The only thing that's going to be interesting is what they're saying about no registration labels and no warrants either on cars. It's all going to be digital as well. So that's going to be slightly different. I think I heard that somewhere they're going to, they're getting rid of the registration stickers and the warrants, and that's all going to be digital as well on file.
1: Well, I suppose, that kind of makes sense, really, I suppose.
0: Yeah, I used to like those labels in the car, especially if you're looking for cars, you could look at the label and go, it's a 2004, it's a 2005, which, I don't know. Makes it a little bit more interesting. What else was I going to talk about?
1: Actually, I did that just the other day. I was sitting having a coffee at a cafe just up the road, and there was an old Ferrari parked right beside the footpath. And I'm looking at this thing going, is that pretty? I could tell it was a Ferrari from the prancing horse on the wheels. And I went and had a look, and it was a 1981 Ferrari, all right. Went, wow. Do I like it? No, not especially. But I'm glad that it had that little rego notice, because then I could tell. 1981 Ferrari, whatever model it was, can't remember.
0: Wouldn't it have been easy just to turn to Tim Beveridge and ask him what year his car was? No?
1: He's a good solid Camry boy. Camry, I think he drives.
0: Oh, okay. Not too bad.
1: Yeah.
0: Well, I learned quite a while ago that the Toyota motors, all the cylinder heads are made by Yamaha. They're actually not made by Toyota, which I thought was quite interesting. I guess Yamaha's got quite a lot of technology in doing cylinder heads and stuff for motorbikes, so that was quite cool.
1: You know, who told me that just recently? It might even have been you.
0: Oh, could have been. I don't know. I might be suffering from dementia. I might have forgotten to tell you it. I don't know. at least I forgot I was. There was something else, but I can't remember what it was, so I might ring back if it's really, really quiet. I'm still awake.
1: Yeah, good on you.
0: Otherwise, hopefully Chris rings in from Tauranga, because I always like his calls. It's quite interesting to see what's happening over in the Tauranga. But, yeah, interesting about all those balloons going up and stopping the plane from landing. That's a little bit something you'd expect, really.
1: No, and everybody's reasonably annoyed about this. Quite dangerous.
0: And where do all those balloons go? Do they just go into the environment and then it's adding to more waste around the place? I don't know.
1: One would think so. They're hardly going to go out and rake it up, are they?
0: No, but I went up to Auckland once and they had like a lantern fest up in the grounds next to the museum. That was really pretty, seeing little lanterns go up and stuff like that. It was quite cool.
1: But at some point they're going to have to come down.
0: Yeah, I'm just worried they come down and set fire to someone's property and next week, whoops.
1: Yeah, well, there is that. A lot of them are on fire. All right, Craig.
0: You carry on.
1: Okay. Might talk later. Cheers. Thank you for the call. Just checking the texting. The best cookies come from Moustache. Phenomenal, says a texter. Oh, how about that? News Talk ZB, 19 minutes to 2.
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1: Oh, what about Margaret?
2: 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She says it's the views. 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
1: Right in the village too.
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1: I could get used to that.
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1: Whitbylakes.co.nz.
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4: Newstalk ZB, and as I promised, back to the Tron, Sandra.
5: Good morning.
4: Good morning.
5: It just seems to be Hamilton people just know when to call.
4: Yep. And Calvin's just called as well. He's on hold, so... It's been a bit of a Hamilton half hour.
5: For goodness sake.
4: Very lucky.
5: Yeah, aren't you? Sunlight soap. Are you saying that the sunlight soap is getting smaller?
4: No. I don't know how sunlight soap came up, actually. There are a lot of fans out there. There's no suggestion, not even for a second, that the block of soap is getting smaller.
5: Oh, well, that's good. That's good.
4: Yeah, a lot of fans out there for the product.
5: Yes, I like it for the hand washing, you know. Definitely. And weight. Why are they getting smaller if they're governed by weight? Like you get a kilo of frozen peas, they wouldn't make the peas any smaller because it's a kilo anyway.
4: That is so true.
5: Stop laughing at me, Jim.
4: That is so true. So true. A kilo of peas is a kilo of peas, regardless whether they're big or little. Yeah, okay, fair enough.
5: Yeah. How could they make them smaller? That would be genetic. Oh, let's not get into that.
4: Or they might reduce the packaging down to 750 grams and we don't notice.
5: We would notice.
4: We would notice.
5: Why? Because we shop detectives. And we take it to talk back. Oh dear, oh dear. Now, what else was like? Oh, where I noticed, not that I buy them, but I have by mistake bought a bag of them, is the big bags and inside of the lunchbox treats.
4: Oh, and so big bags full of a whole bunch of things in little bags.
5: Yes.
4: Yep.
5: And in the little bags, you'd be lucky to get a mouthful.
4: Well, yeah, I could well imagine. I don't think I've ever bought one of those.
5: No, I'd stay clear of them. I suppose they're good for children if you're just filling up their lunchbox, but then, I don't know.
4: I don't know either. But definitely this shrinkflation is a real thing, and I came across it yesterday. I hadn't before.
5: Yeah, with your bread rolls.
4: Yeah, man, that was so noticeable.

0: Yeah, they just look at me, nothing we can do, mate, manager's order. So it...
1: Isn't it disgusting?
0: Well, it did catch me by surprise. They're still $1.40, it's just that the way's smaller.
1: Yeah. So they are shrinking, and you're paying the same price for a smaller item.
0: Exactly.
1: Weight-wise as well. Is that just a commercial grocery store?
0: No, that was Woolies.
1: Yeah, commercial grocery store.
0: Oh, okay.
1: Yeah.
0: right, fair enough, yeah.
1: Yeah. Why don't... Have you got a Kipling's around near you?
0: Don't think so.
1: Oh.
0: And I'm in and out of that Woolies all the time. They're my closest supermarket, so I go there a lot. And I really had very little to complain about with that store.
1: And
0: when I'm looking at these ciabatta rolls or ciabatta pockets yesterday, I'm thinking, this is just happening everywhere. It's just that I haven't noticed. I don't buy chocolate. I don't buy biscuits. And apparently biscuit lovers and chocolate lovers, they were onto this shrinkflation thing ages ago. They knew that they were being ripped off.
1: Absolutely. I buy biscuits. Well, I buy them for guests and people that come in to put a book in with their coffee. That's my excuse. But I noticed it with with malt thins. They used to be rectangle,
0: yeah,
1: and quite big. And solid, that if you wanted to put butter and make them a little sandwich, you know, the two malt thins together with butter in the middle.
0: Yes.
1: Very delicious. Now they're round and they're wafer thin.
0: See, shrinkflation. And as I said before, yeah, I didn't even like that term, but there's no other term that fits it as well as shrinkflation.
1: I know, and I don't know who mentioned the Sultana pasties. They're one of my favourites.
0: Oh, I used to love those when I was a kid. Oh,
1: yeah, the nicest chocolate biscuit along with the macaroons.
0: Yeah, and they weren't that sweet either. That's what because I never really had a massive sweet tooth. You know, I can go without sweet stuff for months.
1: Yeah, it doesn't sound like it. Sultana pasties, they're shrunk. Really tiny little oblong things, but they taste so nice that people buy them anyway, so they're getting away with it.
0: Mm-hmm. Like I did. I bought three instead of two because they were so little.
1: Yes. Well, I cheated yesterday. I went to the deli and I bought a already filled, beautiful roll with chicken and cranberry sauce and lettuce, et cetera, et cetera.
0: That
1: was $6.99.
0: Yeah, okay. Fair enough.
1: So you stick to your ciabatta rolls.
0: And fill them myself. All right, Sandra.
1: Okay.
0: We will talk again.
1: Yes, we will.
0: All right, mate.
1: In a week's time, unless I email you with a joke.
0: Okay, I'll keep... Fair enough. And thank you for that. News Talk ZB is just coming up 10 to 2.
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0: Someone else might know what it had in the chocolate bar, but it was really, really nice. And yeah, a lot of things like the jelly beans have gone really, really small. Like, you used to get those real fat ones. You don't get them anymore.
1: I remember those real fat jelly beans.
0: Yeah, yeah. And so there's a lot of things that, and pebbles, gone. They've gone. You don't get the real big round ones like you used to. And yeah, so there's a lot of things that have gone. I don't know why we have to put it down to little, for, and you're still paying the same amount for what you originally paid for the bigger size. And so practically consumers are getting ripped off.
1: Well done. Yes. That's exactly what's happening, Chris.
0: Yep. Hey, well, anyway, well, that's all I have to say. But I know that there's more to come. And, oh, disregards to Warren of Fitnesses and Regroads.
1: We've got a minute.
0: Going digital, they're going digital next year, I think. And I think passports are on the way to go the same. So are they going to put down the costs for all these if they're going to go digital? If they're going to save millions, well, they'll have to put down the costs.
1: Yeah, good point. If you don't need that little passport book anymore, yes.
0: No, that's right, yeah. Well, thank you very much and have a good night, eh?
1: All right. Cheers, Chris. Thank you. A quick text here. Teagle frozen chicken nuggets went from 1 kg to 900 grams. Obviously, the same price sort of thing. Fresh and fruity six-pack of yogurt went from 6 by 150 to 6 by 120. Yes, we have noticed, says a texter. Yeah, it is called shrinkflation, and we're getting some fantastic examples of people texting and calling through with their examples of shrinkflation. Maybe more after news at 2.
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6: In this update, better support is needed for school leavers heading into careers beyond university. A new skills group paper says too many school leavers are left without structured routes into work or training. Less than a third go on to degree-level study. Chief Executive Roseanne Graham says schools need to offer more vocational tasters so students better understand their options beyond university.
7: If you haven't had someone in your family be engaged in certain sectors, so you haven't sort of got role models, lots of kids don't have any idea what's available to them.
6: Concerns over the way junk food is marketed. Auckland University researchers have reviewed a decade of studies of how ultra-processed foods are made and promoted. They've found our high consumption of ultra-processed food is the result of a system carefully designed to take advantage of how we think. Lead author Joshua Clark says they're often using our psychology.
8: There were 11 different feedback loops, all driving this system towards its main purpose, which is getting us to buy their food.
6: A New Zealand passenger from the cruise ship linked to Hunter virus is now in quarantine in Taiwan and testing negative for the disease. Taiwan

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0: 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Hi, Carl.
7: Good morning.
0: Hey.
7: Yeah. With shrinkflation...
0: Yes.
7: Woolworths, they have like a 3 for 20 meat deal, and
0: oh yes, I've seen that. Yeah,
7: because like some of the chicken you could get as part of a deal, like get a packet of chicken. It used to be 500 grams, then it went down to 400 grams. Now it's down to 300 gram pack of meat, and so they've definitely shrunk the amount of meat you get for the same price.
0: Yes, that sounds true. Yep,
7: and I can't remember how long ago now. Is it 2, 3, 4 years? So TV3 had a television program called Target. It was a
0: consumer-based program. Yeah, yes. Yeah.
7: They had an article about shrinkflation.
0: Ooh.
7: And that was when I first heard about it. And that was quite interesting because from what they're saying is that a lot of retailers have learnt that consumers don't like it when you keep putting the price up. So their solution, well, keep the price the same, but we'll just put less in it and hope the consumer doesn't notice.
0: Yep, that's exactly what they were trying. Yeah, I agree.
7: Because a lot of people, you don't look at all the weights of all the packages. It's like the package looks the same. The packaging on it's the same. You're not going to keep checking every couple of weeks to see if the weight's the same. Because often the first you realise there's something odd is when, did this packet have less in it than what it used to be? And then you start wondering, but often it takes people a while to realise that, no, the contents is definitely less, even though the packaging is the exact same because they don't want you to catch on.
0: Mm. Yeah, yeah. The packaging is the same and the contents are either lighter or there are fewer of them.
7: Yeah. And like some of those biscuits, things that Tim Tams with, the amount of spaces they've got in it now, it's like, just shrink the package. It'll be quicker, cheaper for them to ship them because they can just have a smaller package for the same amount of biscuits. You don't need this massive plastic divider that has a gap. You could put another 2 biscuits between each one.
0: Well, yeah, that's what they're doing. And these dividers basically take up the room of another 2 biscuits.
7: Exactly. And then they complain about the cost of shipping things because, well, you can now just shrink the packaging down. You can just half the size of a packet because there's less in it. So you could actually reduce your actual freight cost. But no, they want to keep the packaging the same so people don't catch on that there's less in there. But, yeah.
0: Yeah, it's just something that I think we've all become used to the point where I really didn't notice it till yesterday.
7: It's been going on for at least 2 years. I'm not sure exactly when that Target article came out. Now, it was a while ago, but, yeah, it was just quite interesting about all the shrinkflation and

0: here.
1: Yeah, it's a real thing, Carl. It is a real thing. And yep. I just haven't noticed because I don't buy things like chocolate. I don't buy biscuits. And to see those ciabatta pockets, those little bread rolls, shrink that much over 24 hours from Friday to Saturday. And it was, if I'd left it for a week or so, maybe I wouldn't have noticed. But because I bought something 24 hours earlier, when they were a much bigger size, these little bread rolls, you know, I might have just gone on without noticing at all. But it was so noticeable. Oh, boy.
0: Yep. Okay. Yep.
1: All right. Bye. Cheers there, Carl. Thank you, mate. Nice for the call. Thank you for the call. This is some text here. Good morning. I think if you call your phone company, they do a line check while you are both on the line. That may help, Calvin. Thanks, says Shelley. Enjoy your day. Well, unfortunately, I don't think we'll have the ability to do that with Calvin's phone. And a texter says, I think it was Mae West that said it. So this is that line, you know, getting old is not for sissies. I'm sure it was an American comedian, and I was wondering maybe Phyllis Diller. Mae West, possibly. Well, I think we're on to that. And just, it's Eurovision Song Contest Day. I'm not 100% sure about the times. I jumped on line last night trying to get a handle on what's happening. This is from Wikipedia. The Eurovision Song Contest 2026 is the 70th edition of the Eurovision Song Contest. It consists of two semi-finals on May 12 and 14, which apparently they've done, and a final on May 16, 2026 in Vienna, Austria. Vienna is staging the event after winning the 2025 contest for Austria with the song Wasted Love by an artist called JJ. 25 countries, I think it's 25 countries, have made it through to the final, including Delta Goodrum from Australia with her song Eclipse. Broadcasters from 35 countries are participating in the contest, two fewer than in 2025. 35 countries around Europe or all over the world, I would imagine, are there in Vienna to cover the Eurovision Song Contest. It is just mega, mega in Europe. Iceland, Ireland, the Netherlands, Slovenia, and Spain have opted not to participate in this year's Eurovision in protest at there's an Israeli contestant there. Now, from what I gather, it's a pretty late start. The grand final of the 2026 Eurovision Song Contest begins at 9 p.m. Central European Summer Time on Saturday, May 16, local time. So Saturday in Vienna is Sunday here. And from what I can gather, for New Zealand, the event starts at 7 this morning. Okay, so 7 o'clock this morning. Official live streams and voting details are available via the Eurovision website. And I mentioned this yesterday, a mate of mine, I said I thought he put aside an entire Saturday for it. No, I was wrong there. It would have been an entire Sunday, and he's done this many times over the years. It's just that it's not my thing, really. But, Barry just loves his Eurovision Song Contest. So he will be watching it right from the start. But I'm sort of struggling. Would they start that contest at 9 p.m. on a Saturday night? Seems pretty late, even for Europeans who love staying up late. But anyway, from what I can gather, if you're interested, the event starts at 7 o'clock this morning, our time, and you can watch it via YouTube, I think. But if you go to the Eurovision website, that will help you too. Not sure whether they will charge you. I know he never paid for it because he found it on some YouTube channel, which may be a bit of a pirated affair. I've got no idea. But I did ask him, do you pay?

0: Because he has this thing running like all day, all day. Because it's not quick. It does take a while. And he said, no, he doesn't pay though. He does not pay. So if you're into the Eurovision Song Contest, as far as I can gather, the event starts at 7 this morning, our time. Quick text here. I believe we're talking about shrinkflation still. I believe shrinking the context of the product is far worse than putting up the price. It's totally deceptive. We choose to buy a product and we see the price first. Shrinking the product is done by stealth with the intent for the consumer not to notice until usually when they're home. Regards, Chris. Yes. Calvin's also right. It's up to us to be careful, you know, to be vigilant when we're in the supermarket, to check the price, check the weight, check whatever, the measurement. But, yeah, I think it's deception, Chris. I think it is. And, you know, you see a product, you see the price first, and you decide then to buy it. Good morning, says a texter. The Regal Hot Smoked Salmon is a classic in shrinkflation. Their salmon used to be in 200-gram packs for $11.99. Now it's 100 grams for $13.49. Wow. Occasionally I buy that. Ooh, their smoked salmon is the same. It used to be 100-gram pack. Now it's 50 grams for the same price, and the packaging is the same size. So half an empty packet. Jeez. Regards, Carol. Okay, because every now and again I shout myself some salmon. If I'm thinking, I might have an omelette for lunch. So I'll go and get some hot smoked salmon so I don't need to cook it or anything. Just get the scrambled eggs going or the omelette going. That, it's just so good. So good. News Talk ZB, shrinkflation. Any more examples? The phone number, 0800 80 1080.
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0: News Talk ZB 2823, spare lines there if you want to jump on in. 0800 80 1080 is the number. Just wondering, could this be an Auckland thing and just an Auckland thing? Hundreds of mainly young guys riding across the city on push bikes. The plan has been to pedal to different locations around Auckland on every Sunday during May. Now, I'm not too sure what happened yesterday, but last Sunday in West Auckland, police made 4 arrests, not sure why, what the charges were, but they made 4 arrests and issued 53 infringement notices. Police said it was all about road safety and they would be out keeping an eye on the riders yesterday as they rode from Onehunga to Mount Roskill and back. Now, there is talk of people being intimidated by these cyclists, possibly because of their number. These bike riders, not happy, they're being seen as a gang. They're out there, they say, with others, getting fit. It sounds good. What could intimidate me, though, young guys on dirt bikes, and I see them often –

0: hiding around East Auckland, noisy, aggressive, and ignoring the road rules. Wednesday afternoon, waiting at the lights at Pakuranga, at least 8 of these dirt bikes, driving between the cars, no helmets, lots of noise. I was parked at the front. We had a red light. They got to the front of the queue, surrounding me, and then they just took off, going against the red light, and they just disappeared, making a hell of a lot of noise. No helmets, driving through a red light. And again, that noise, you think that the cops would have the ability to take them off the road just because their bloody dirt bikes are so noisy. And if I was going to be intimidated, these dirt bikes would have done it. Push bikes, not so much. These bikers, especially on dirt bikes, are they an issue anywhere else? And do we find them even so slightly intimidating? Guys on push bikes, not so much, but these dirt bikes, and there was a case on that Pakuranga Highway, that Pakuranga Road, just last week where they surrounded a guy in an SUV, and there was a, not sure if he got out of his truck, van, SUV thing, or whether he was pulled out, but they were having a go at him, all right, you know? And I'm sitting at the lights, front of the lights, front of the queue, with these dirt bike riders going, you know, is this going to happen here to me? So I locked the car actually, just in case, because as I said, there are about 8 of them. None of them were wearing helmets. These bikes were, I heard them before I saw them. These bikes were noisy. Is it just an Auckland thing? Young men on dirt bikes? Because I don't think I'd be intimidated if they're on push bikes. And as these people were saying, they're actually out there doing, you know, trying to improve themselves by getting fit. And that ride they were going to do yesterday from Onehunga to Mount Roskill and back, you know, that's a sizable ride on a push bike. Absolute sizable ride. So does this happen anywhere else? Do we find them intimidating? News Talk ZB, spare lines here, 0800 80 1080.
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0: News Talk ZB. Alison, let's see how we go with a phone that could go flat at any point.
6: I don't know, but anyway, yes. I think it's clear line. I just can say, who does the voting for that Eurovision? Do they have judges in that? We can't vote in that, can we? Because I like Delta Goodrum to win that, of course.
0: Yes.
6: I've always loved her Christmas special. She has a Christmas special every year, and it's a wonderful thing. She has all these special guests on, and she's got such a wonderful connection with Dame Olivia Newton-John. I just love her music. So I would hope that she would win it, is what I would say.
0: Well, apparently, last I heard, the Aussie, her song Eclipse is the second favourite to win the entire competition.
6: Well, that's good.
0: And there are some ways
6: people.
0: Pardon?
6: Any money? They get paid any money for winning it?
0: I would imagine so. Oh, I they will get the glory.
6: Glory, yeah, yeah.
0: I suppose.

0: 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It is 10 to 3.
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6: Is Luxon putting his vote share ahead of New Zealand's need to bring in the workers that we know we need to bring in? Is there now even a single party that is looking after New Zealand businesses?
7: The world is smaller and dependent on each other via global trade, and that means that a cough in Taiwan means a cold in Southland New Zealand.
8: I've said all year, this election is over before it even starts. Labour will not win. The very same people who did the damage are still there, waiting for another crack.
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0: News Talk ZB, a welcome return to Albie. Can't wait to talk to him. But hold on, we've got a couple of callers.

0: Lucky, because I worked in music radio and we got comps. We got free tickets to a lot of stuff. So, you know.
1: Well, in London, my flatmate for a while, he used to work for Ticketmaster.
0: Oh, okay. There you go.
1: I got lots of free tickets to loads of the to shows over there. We got to see. One of the best ones I actually saw was a live reenactment of the Goon Show on stage.
0: Ah.
1: That was quite good. And this is a bit funny, actually, but my old boss, when I served my apprenticeship many, many years ago, used to tell me that. So he said, well, we used to go and watch the rugby and used to drink, as he would say, beer in the stand or piss in the stand. And he said, but it was too much of an effort to go to the toilet all the time.
0: Oh, no.
1: You know what they say when you break the seal. So what he said is what he would do is get a rubber inner tube of a bicycle and cut it.
0: No.
1: And put it down his trouser leg. And one bit of it was on his bits. And the other bit of the tube was hanging down the bottom of the trouser leg and he would just pee.
0: I've heard of this. I thought it was, but okay. And with that beautiful tale, unless you've got something else, Crystal, to add.
1: No, that was it. Oh, the other thing is, quickly, I made my own steam room. I built my own steam room with my own steam generator using using an old urn from a school tea urn.
0: Only you could do that.
1: Yeah, and I made my own.
0: I meant to ask a question about your concrete driveway as well, but I've got 10 seconds. I've got to fly.
1: All right, I'll call you next week.
0: All right, yeah, cheers, Crystal.
1: Bye-bye.
0: All right, thank you. That'll be good. News is next.
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7: In this update, a government plan to improve workplace mental health. The government says the program will help small businesses that cannot afford their own in-house programs and aims to boost productivity. It repackages three already existing services, a text and call service, in-person treatment, and the AI mental health app, Groove. Groove founder Sir John Kirwan says the resources are free, so people should use them.
8: If it's not working, tell the government, because I think the initiative's great and we need to make sure that we keep honing it.
7: Current Year 9 students will be the first to try out NCEA's replacement. The details were officially confirmed yesterday. From 2028, new qualifications for years 12 and 13 will be called the New Zealand Certificate of Education and the New Zealand Advanced Certificate of Education. A new Literacy and Numeracy Foundation Award, benchmarked at Year 11, will be needed for a pass. Emily Ansell reports.
9: Education Minister Erica Stanford says students will have to study at least 5 subjects each year, with a minimum of 3 required to achieve the qualification. A 6-point grading system from A+ to E is also being introduced. Stanford says there will be internal assessments and an exam for each subject, with science becoming compulsory alongside English and maths for Year 11.
7: Lebanon's accusing Israel of deliberately striking medical facilities despite the two agreeing to extend their ceasefire by 45 days. The agreement follows both sides talking in Washington after accusing each other of breaking the truce. Lebanon's health ministry says Israel attacked an emergency response center, killing 6 people. The BBC BBC's Jerusalem correspondent.

0: And Emir Nader says the ceasefire remains flimsy as attacks continue.
1: Just in the past 48 hours, Lebanese authorities have reported 55 people who've been killed. There's been a wave of Israeli airstrikes in the south of Lebanon.
0: Chinese President Xi Jinping will make a state visit to the United States in September after accepting the invitation from President Donald Trump. Chinese Foreign Minister Wang Yi says both sides must work together to prepare thoroughly to create a favorable environment for the visit. Residents in Pegasus, north of Christchurch, are devastated at plans for their town's golf course. The 18-hole course has been bought by developer Wolfbrook Property, who planned to cover it with housing. The course had been closed since it went into liquidation in March, but local players had still been using it, paying for a greenkeeper. Pegasus Residents Group President Matt James says the permanent closure won't hurt only golfers.
2: The reality is we're all affected. The whole vibe of Pegasus, a large part of it is based on the golf course.
0: Kelly Tarleton's team is helping Cook's petrels. Auckland's bright lights disorient the seabirds on their journey between breeding grounds and the ocean. Sea Life Kelly Tarleton's Kiara Martina Lennett says they've found petrels stranded on streets and even construction sites. Ms. Lennett says they arrived dehydrated and in need of intense rehabilitation.
3: The tube fed to make sure they're strong and healthy, and because they're seabirds, their feathers need to be able to keep them insulated and buoyant before they can be released.
0: In sport, a fairy tale run for the Wellington Phoenix women has ended with a 3-1 A-League Women's Grand Final loss to Melbourne City. Coach Bev Priestman felt they let the City attack have too much time and space, but Priestman believes the resilience and self-belief this year has given her players showed through.
4: We weren't front-footed enough and everything was off defensively, and I think, you know, again, they've got the players there that can put you away when you do that, but we never gave up. You know, we were still going after it.
0: The ANZ Premiership's Auckland Netball Derby bragging rights are now with the Mystics after a 57-51 win over the Stars. The day's earlier game saw the mainland Tactics make it 10 wins in a row at home with a 58-37 win over the Magic. Expectations exceeded for Clark Laidlaw as his Hurricanes ended their five-year losing streak at Eden Park, beating the Blues 47-24. A suffocating start saw the Hurricanes leading 21-0 at half-time, with the Blues reeling in the scoreboard late. While it wasn't their most composed display of the season, Laidlaw says the extra competition point has come as a pleasant surprise.
5: Yeah, we certainly never talked about trying to get a bonus point this week. We've not won here since 2019, so having a win by any means was what we were after.
0: In A-League football, the game between Sydney and Newcastle went into extra time at 1-1 and ended extra time at 1-1, so went to a penalty shootout just as drizzle began falling. Sydney FC won the penalty shootout 4-2 and will now play Auckland FC in Auckland next week. That's news and sport. I'm Joe Gilfillan.
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10: 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The forecast: Northland and Coromandel mainly fine, some isolated showers. Auckland, Waikato, Bay of Plenty mainly fine, cloudy periods developing from the afternoon. Waitomo to Kapiti.

0: intimidate me yet, really. Maybe a little bit. But they're just annoying me, the way they can just ride around, no helmets, breaking the speed law, going through red lights. Whatever road rule is there, they just ignore it, is what I'm finding. Is the same happening where you are? And do you find them at all intimidating? 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
5: Yes, hello, Jim.
0: Hi, when I
5: came on, I heard Craig talking about the digital IDs, and I thought he was on the money with that, Jim, you know, with some sort of changing the photos and what have you, you know, because they already do that in the movies, you know, Mission Impossible. Do you remember that?
0: I remember Mission Impossible, but what are they doing?
5: You know how they changed the identities.
0: What, with masks and things?
5: Oh, no, not masks. You know, swap the photos out. I think that's what Craig was getting at. You know how they changed the digital photo on your driver's license.
0: Well, yeah, he did suggest that. He was wondering whether it's possible.
5: It's possible.
0: Oh, it's been a Mission Impossible, so it must be possible. Okay.
5: For sure. And that, you know, because I mean, that was just sort of like out there, you know, telling us stuff, you know, all their sort of spy type things. Even Maxwell Smart and the stupidity. Do you remember that one?
0: Yes, I do remember Maxwell Smart. Yes.
5: He was good, eh? God, he was good. He talking to a shoe.
0: That's right, yes.
5: Yes. Sandra, you know, and you guys talking about your, is it ciabatta bread you're talking about? Ciabatta rolls?
0: Yeah, ciabatta pockets, little bread rolls.
5: Right, yes. No, they're not right, because I mean to say a bread. I mean, why should they be skimming on bloody yeast and a bit of, you know, salt and stuff and water, because that's what the flour is, pretty much.
0: Well, that's your right. I mean, that's what makes a ciabatta, isn't it? Really, it's flour, water. I've never made one, but...
5: There's not much to it. They should be
0: vigorous, right.
5: Anything, you know, and it's just ridiculous. So the people that are making these, like, because those little pockets and what have you, they're all like specialist little foods. So I haven't purchased them personally, but I imagine little, businesses and that, you know, like the Greeks or the Italians or whatever, they'd be making them as a sort of a little low-key business. And they're probably trying to make a bit of money out, you know, because they're not earning enough.
0: Yeah, well,
6: And how do we help with that?
5: The problem, I can only put out an opinion, Joe.

0: bikes with riders driving way too fast without helmets, going through red lights, just being, if I was going to get intimidated by anybody, it would be those guys, I think, because of their number and the fact that and if they're push bikes, I could drive away from them and they couldn't catch me. But these dirt bikes, they could. News Talk said there'd be a couple of spare lines there. 17 minutes to four.
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0: News Talk ZB, if Alison is still listening in Christchurch, I just jumped onto YouTube and I've got Delta Goodrum singing Eclipse live in the second semi-final of Eurovision 2026. So I don't have to wait till next weekend, Alison, to play a little bit of Delta. I haven't heard the track. I don't know how good it is, how bad it is. But this is Delta Goodrum. Not quite now, but I will play it. Eclipse live, of course. The second semi-final of Eurovision 2026. So we'll get on to that at some point before I finish this morning. Pete, good morning.
8: G'day. It's a great show, mate. Interesting.
0: Oh, there you go.
8: Elby. Yeah, Elby was talking about a procedure. I'm having a similar thing that he had on Wednesday. I'm not looking forward to it. I've got a lesion I've cut out of my forehead at Palmerston Hospital. I don't know what biopsy on my nose. I'm not sure if it's melanoma or skin cancer. I've had one skin cancer taken once before under the eye. And that wasn't very nice. But they're going to give me a skin graft after that. I'm not looking forward to it, but it has to be done. So got to find those things out. But Palmerston Hospital are doing bookings on Saturdays now because they've got a big backlog. And I was quite interested. I said, oh, Peter, they rang me up and said, can you come in? This is about fortnight again on Saturday. I said, yeah, well, I'll be there. So they're getting through it, the bookings. So it's interesting. Shrinkage. Crumpets.
0: Crumpets.
8: Crumpets, you put the toaster and all that. And
0: oh, yeah.
8: Put them in. And they shrunk. They shriveled up to... they're the old type is real thick, used to toast them. And they shrunk. Yeah. And also, chicken. I buy a Lisbiana chicken, tangled portions, and they'll tell you what, they're better than KFC. And the tenders, they're spiced. They've got that real nice, that real crispy taste to it at the air fryer. And I really love them. Yeah. And also, what was the other one now? Fish and chips. Now, I'm in Fielding. I won't say what shop it is. They weigh their chips.
0: Like per serve sort of thing?
8: Yeah, per serve.
0: Yeah.
8: And I saw one of the... I was watching one day, and I had one chip. And took one chip off. But I'll tell you what, it was just enough for me to eat. If I had any bigger scale, I wouldn't be eating the whole lot anyway.
0: So it would have been a waste.
8: It would have been a waste. Assisting,

0: really, they're really quick and all that, but that leads me out to chicken. Oh, that, oh yes, have to try it. It's beautiful, eh? My sister buys it and cooks it up the air fryer. I love the air fryer.
1: Yeah, I don't know anybody who's got an air fryer that doesn't like it. Maybe one day.
0: Pork chops are nice too. Yeah. So, okay, thanks, John.
1: All right.
0: Good chatting, mate.
1: Yeah, cheers, right, Pete. Thank you for that. News Talk ZB. Texas says, replying to the lady from Bataru, these dirt bikes, these bikers are really scary, hugely intimidating. They often go around the roundabout, scaring people and driving really dangerously, stopping traffic, and they drive on scrambler mini motorcycles. Haven't heard of that term before. Scrambler mini motorcycles. As usual, it'll take an accident for something to be done. Maybe an MP might have more luck. Cheers, Wendy. Okay, thank you for that. News Talk ZB, after the break, if Alison is still listening, Delta Goodrum doing Eclipse, the second semi-final of Eurovision 2026. That's next.
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5: In this update, questions over why the government's not given baseline funding to the school lunches program. It's investing $212 million in this year's budget to extend the scheme until the end of next year. Health Coalition Aotearoa co-chair Boyd Swinburne says the scheme's cost savings are constantly celebrated by the government, but we need to know more about the impacts.
6: So we haven't seen any data around waste, the number of returns, any impact on alleviating hunger or health outcomes.
5: Money from the axed fees-free scheme could go to better support school leavers into work and training. A new skills group paper says too many school leavers leave with no structured routes into work or training. Less than a third go on to degree-level study. Chief Executive Roseanne Graham says there are some good schemes in place, but they all have different rules.
7: Some funded by TEC, some funded by MSD. It's so complicated for schools to work out what those pathways are that often they may choose none.
5: Health New Zealand says around 35,000 nurses, healthcare assistants and midwives will benefit from its latest pay offer. The new offer comes after 20 months of bargaining and includes salary increases of 2.5% in year one and 2% in year two. Kate Rickard reports.
8: An extra $2,000 salary adjustment will also be made for the top of nurses' pay scale. Lump sum payments of $1,300 will go towards senior designated nurses and $1,000 to all other staff. Health New Zealand says it's also working towards safer working conditions for nurses and safer patient care.
5: Our kiwi fruit industry could soon be better aligned internationally. The government's proposed changes to the Plant Variety Rights Act, which would give growers stronger rights to high-value plant varieties by extending protection terms by 5 years. It says about 75% of our kiwi fruit export sales come from protected varieties. Zespri CEO Jason Tabrake says this would make New Zealand competitive in high-value horticulture.
9: We've been out of sync for the past number of years, so it allows us to be able to have greater protection and be in line with our competitors around the world.
5: A reminder for drivers in the deep south after a sea lion was found dead in the Catlins with injuries consistent with being hit by a vehicle.

50-odd minutes of it. After news, sport and weather at 5, that hour is the ZB Best of Hour. 4:07, so we've got about 50-odd minutes, as I say. We've got spare lines here. The phone number, 0800 80 10 80, if you want to jump on in this Sunday morning. Get involved in this talkback thing, 0800 80 10 80. The texting is 9292, and the email is jim@newstalkzb.co.nz. Just been talking push bikes and dirt bikes, but the dirt bike intimidation thing has been around for a while. A newer one is the push bike intimidation. I'm just wondering just how intimidating push bikes could be. And then I get this text from Rose saying, "Hi, Jim. I was intimidated by a massive group of push bike riders 2 weekends ago at a set of traffic lights in Remuera in Auckland. They were coming right at the car with the front bike wheels in the air as if they would hit the car and then swerve at the last minute and going through red lights. My friend and I felt frightened and scared as to what they would do next." Yes, Rose. So, okay. A massive group of push bike riders. What were they doing in Remuera? Leave the good people of Remers alone. Keep hassling the likes of us out at Pakuranga. What were they doing in Remers? But yes, that could get a little bit unnerving. Certainly some of those, the mountain bike riders, or not the mountain, the dirt bike riders, they've been around for a long time, causing, I think, more strife than these. There's a story I saw on the Herald website last night. This is on the push bike riders. Herald journalist Corey Fleming joined a group of them for a recent ride in South Auckland to find out what gets them out on the streets. He says, from four-year-olds, really? Four-year-olds? Through to riders in their 80s, the group rolls in, a handful already pulling wheelies, as four police cars wait ahead of the Tour de Hood ride. Actually, that's not a bad name for it, actually. Tour de Hood. Despite the visible police presence, the mood is relaxed. There is laughter, chatter, and a growing sense of competition as riders gather for the weekly meet. The organiser of the ride is known as G-Money. He says the Tour de Hood is a weekly pushbike ride running over 4 consecutive weekends in May across south, west, east and northern Auckland. After the recent ride in West Auckland, police arrested 4 people and issued 53 infringement notices. Police say they were disappointed that a portion of the group failed to comply with road safety messaging and legislation. About 150 people are anticipated to attend the next scheduled ride, which is today, riding from Onehunga to Mount Roskill and back. The Herald joined the group during an earlier ride in South Auckland to see how the event looked like from the riders' point of view. While the event has drawn scrutiny and riders can appear intimidating, riders at the South Auckland gathering remained orderly and engaged on this visit by the Herald. So maybe they're on their best behaviour when there's a reporter and a photographer floating around. G Money says he's been riding motorcycles for about 10 years and first started riding push bikes to improve his health. He discovered the group by chance and continues to ride with them to this day. And he says, quote, "We don't come from your typical upbringing. A lot of us come from broken homes and poverty. I see this as a positive outlet for the boys." He says, "It's sad to hear they are viewed as a gang." As the riders begin to arrive, G Money moves through the group, greeting them and offering sliced apples, bananas, and free water. He wants them fed and watered before they start the ride. He says the rides over this month will bring a sense of freedom and belonging, especially for troubled youth from rough upbringings. The Herald talked to some of the participants, learning a number came from disadvantaged backgrounds, and riding their push bike offers them an outlet, a space to enjoy themselves, stay active, and feel safe. And all the people the Herald spoke to
say that

0: safety is their number one concern for the riders and for members of the public. So it looks like they're putting on a more of a conservative approach for the Herald journalist and photographer, unless Corey was doing the writing and the photography. That does happen with some of these multimedia journalists these days. I don't know. But he certainly is portraying them as a group of young people who are on their push bikes as a fitness thing and a social thing for them. And they are very sad to learn that they're being treated as a gang or viewed as a gang, because they're saying that they're not. So I so far have not been intimidated by push bikes, but over the last year or so, these dirt bikes have become a real problem in Auckland. And it goes back a year or so, you know, maybe even a little bit longer, where they were blasting around eastern Auckland, completely ignoring the speed limit. There'd be a group of maybe 10, 15 of them, none of them with helmets, doing about 80K in a 50K area, going through red lights, just the complete antisocial, noisy, and they would be intimidating to some people. And if they gathered around my car, I think I'd be a little bit intimidated as well, because you wouldn't really want to take one out, because that could end up in all sorts of legal problems. And they might get a bit annoyed that you've just taken one of their own out with the car. So if you've had any experience with these dirt bike riders, I'd love to hear from you. 0800 80 10 80. You know, people like Rose, driving through a conservative suburb like Remuera, doesn't expect to encounter a group of these yobbos on push bikes, obviously trying to scare the bejesus out of them. And it did. As she said, my friend and I felt frightened and scared as to what they would do next. So if you've come up against these people, if it is a problem in your area, if you've seen them, because certainly I think most people in Auckland would have seen either the push bikes or the road bikes, or those little, you know, farm bikes sort of thing. Noisy, ting, ting, ting, ting, ting sort of thing. Drive me spare. And as I was saying, I think last hour, the noise of those bikes alone should be enough to cops to get them, those bikes, off the road. You know, there's legal limit for how much noise a vehicle can make. And surely, surely, surely, please, please, please, these guys should be breaking that law. So if you've got some thoughts on this, 0800 80 80 10 80 or texting 92 92, or the email is jim@newstalkzb.co.nz. Just looking. No, I thought I might have got a new text come in, but no. NewstalkZB 0800 80 10 80.
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bikes. This is an interesting one. You know, a football, the round ball variety, formerly known as soccer. This is a sport that is going places in New Zealand at the moment. And rugby would have to be concerned. They're losing kids to football in their thousands every year. A lot of it is down to parents being put off by rugby because of, you know, collisions and head knocks. And then there's the success of our domestic football. They're making the live experience exciting. Football is also getting a lot of media coverage. It all helps to drag the people in. More people playing and more people watching. Some friends, some figures here from the Friends of Football New Zealand website. Last year, the number of Kiwis playing football reached record levels with more than 180,000 players registered across domestic competitions and school programs. At secondary school level, 34,000 players involved in secondary school competition, reinforcing football's position as our largest team participation sport. A quick survey this morning, if we can. Kids or your grandkids, have they turned to soccer? Are you watching it, either live or on TV? Because that the move away from rugby has been happening for a few years now. A lot of parents, grandparents, just don't want their little ones playing a contact sport like rugby. Because there's been more and more publicity about head knocks and those head guard things that the kids wear, or and the grown-ups who really they don't do a hell of a lot apparently when it comes to head knocks. So the head guard really doesn't do a lot. And looking at the Friends of Football New Zealand website, this was put up in 2025. This is where they're saying football participation in this country reached record levels in 2025. More than 180,000 players registered across domestic competitions and school programs. Latest participation stats from the national body, NZ Football, show nearly 148,000 players took part in organised football and futsal, is it? Representing, I think they're saying a 3% growth in football and 11% growth in futsal. What is futsal? More than 34,000 players were involved through New Zealand secondary school competition, reinforcing football's position as the country's largest team participation sport. Sport New Zealand's most recent active NZ participation survey also confirmed football remains the biggest organised team sport by overall participant numbers nationwide. Girls and women's participation continue to rise following the 2023 FIFA Women's World Cup, with female football and futsal numbers increasing 35%. 35% since 2022. Coaching participation has also expanded during 2025, with more than 3,200 people completing New Zealand football coaching courses across community and advanced pathways. Overall, coaching participation increased by 25%. Compared to 2024, including a 23% rise in community courses and a 36% increase in advanced coaching programs. Female participation in football coaching courses rose by 57%. So like I say, football is riding a massive wave of success at the moment. And I just wonder how much comes down to parents and grandparents not really want their little ones involved in a highly physical contact sport like rugby. Your thoughts on this? 0800 80 1080.

0: I think basketball. I think basketball here in Christchurch with the new Parakori is taking off because there's several basketball courts there. And I think it's wise for young people, and I've been quite open and honest about my rugby days. I wish I'd never played the blinking game. Being an old front rower, and I went to rugby league, and the head knocks that I took, I would suggest strongly that you go and play soccer or basketball. You'd be better off for it, I think.
1: Yeah, well, a lot of people are thinking that way, and this is not new. This this kind of thinking has been around for quite a few years now.
0: Yes, and, you know, my father expected me to play rugby union from the age of about 6 years old, wait for age and what have you. And so I did, and then I saw the light in third form and went to rugby league. I love my rugby league, and always sort of will do, and I think it's a better game, Jim. I'm looking forward to Warriors playing Brisbane Broncos. I think that's the game this afternoon is very much going to be a yardstick for the Auckland Warriors team. Absolutely. Yeah, it's going to be a cracker, and I'm looking forward to it.
1: What time is that?
0: Well, good question. I don't have the exact time, but it's on the Savo, mate.
1: Yeah, that'll be sometime.
0: Yeah. But anyhow, I thought I'd give you a bell and just say g'day, g'day, and how you going?
1: Yeah, no, good, and congratulations on the bike. I have mine serviced the other day. I've not been on my bike. I've ignored it for a year or thereabouts, and I just thought, for a number of reasons, I've got to get on that bike again. So I went and grabbed it. It's been sitting at a friend's place. I went and grabbed it, took it to a bike shop. They serviced it, charged me $180. I'm okay with that. Yeah. Got a new this, new that, you know. And so now my bike is all ready to go. And
0: little Jimmy's got to be ready to go.
1: Yeah, that's right. I haven't been on it yet, but hopefully this coming week, although it's quite a busy week, I've got a lot of stuff to do, but I'm hoping. I've got to. I just have to.
0: Well, that's it, mate, and I think we're all, you'd be better for it. You know what I mean? Like, I always feel good, and my legs thank me afterwards. Yep. Yeah, and 29-inch, as I found out, is the wheel size. So there you go. So she's... technology has really come a long way since the rally 20 days, mate. And the gear system.
1: No doubt.
0: And disc brakes. Wow. You know?
1: Yeah.
0: Anyhow, mate.
1: All right, bud. Nice to talk to you there, Dave.
0: See you, mate.
1: All right. See you, bud. Thank you. Oh, no, he's gone. And futsal is indoor football. Thank you. I should have probably known that or taken a guess. Futsal is indoor football. News Talk ZB, a couple of spare lines there, 0800 80 10 80 430. Freedom gives you peace of mind.
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1: 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Hi, Bill. Good morning.
7: Good day. I just want to talk about my favourite sport.
1: Yes.
7: Football. which to me

0: Shimano gearing.
1: Yeah, most bikes do have the Shimano now, don't they? Almost all of them.
0: Do they?
1: I think so.
0: Yeah.
1: They seem to be everywhere.
0: I'm quite sort of small, so I actually go for the kids' bike. I stripped one down that no one unloved bike and took it to the local bike shop and traded it in and got me a little Avanti, and I hooned around for years on it. But I've got a car. But
1: It's nice having both. And with that, I've got to get to a break, Joe, but lovely to talk to you. It's been ages.
0: Yeah, oh, thank you so much. Well, you have the lovely, entering winter, aren't we?
1: Well, yeah, it's a lovely autumn where we are at the moment. But, yep. All right, cheers, Joe. Nice to talk.
0: Bye.
1: All right, thank you. On the bikes, the push bikes or the farm, sort of the dirt bikes, I'm not quite sure what they're talking about. It's horrendous, Jim. They ignore all the road rules and think it's their entitlement to own the road. They are incredibly dangerous to themselves and others. It's crazy they pull this off. I rang 105 recently about a group of them, but they move very quickly. It was hard for the cops to catch up unless they are right there at the time. It's not fair intimidating everyday motorist, says a texter. And thank you for that. Football fans, Manchester United fans, the story of a young New Zealander who, through a stroke of luck, really finally got to meet his heroes from the 90s. Philip Galloway is a lifelong Man U fan. He's written an e-book called Heart in Manchester, a Kiwi fan's football romance. After the break, Philip Galloway talks of his 40-year obsession with Manchester United. That's next.
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5: New Zealand gas reserves are now at their lowest level in 20 years. 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
6: 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Of course, we've had the ban on exploration since 2018 to 2025. And that's led to the situation we're currently in.
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7: How did Manchester United become your team?
8: It goes back a long way now. Sort of, I think it was an intermediate. A couple of my mates and things, they were Liverpool fans. And I think I'd caught a glimpse of United on TV or something back then. And I just sort of saw, you know, the way that they were playing football. And it just sort of really appealed to me. And that's just how it sort of, how I took an interest in it. And that sort of developed over the years.
7: So what are we talking here? Was that in the 70s, 80s that you they grabbed hold of you?
8: It'd be about the mid-70s. Yeah, so it's when they had Cropple and Daly, Pearson, Gordon Hill, those players. Tommy Docherty was the manager, so they played an attacking brand of football. That was a style that they had. And like I said, everyone else to put at Liverpool, and they used to rib me a lot about United not winning anything and not winning the league, but I stuck by them, so... Yes.
7: You did, and I could, because in the early 70s, they were actually relegated, weren't they, from the old Division 1 down to Division 2. They popped straight back up again. But you're right, it was a long time before they tasted success, and it was in, what, the first season of the Premier League, 1992-93, when that title-winning drought ended. What do you remember of that?
8: 92, 93.

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6: In this update, the government says its new secondary school qualifications are rigorous and aspirational. 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They'll also be marked A+ to E and need a compulsory literature and numeracy foundation award. Education Minister Erica Stanford said yesterday this rewards hard work and sets up students for the future.
7: They've been developed by subject experts, heads of departments from schools across New Zealand, benchmarked internationally and aligned with tertiary and industry expectations.
6: Disgruntled New Zealanders were out on the streets yesterday afternoon to protest high fuel costs. There were demonstrations in more than 40 locations, with protesters calling for fuel taxes to be cut, future increases capped, and road user charges suspended as fuel prices remain high. They were also demanding more transparency from the government over how fuel-related revenue is spent. Event co-organiser Phil Barrett says the government needs to do more in keeping fuel prices down.
8: We've got some demands, and I think some of them are quite reasonable. We want GST to be capped at pre-conflict prices so that there's no more GST added.
6: Lebanon and Israel are extending their ceasefire another 45 days, but there's uncertainty around what happens after that. The two reached agreement in talks in Washington. Lebanese authorities accuse Israel of killing more than 50 people in the last few days, including 6 people at a medical facility. The BBC's Jerusalem correspondent Emir Nader says both sides now need to find a permanent end to their fighting.
9: People will look to the negotiations that have just taken place and think, okay, how is this going to lead to the big challenge, which is the withdrawal of Israeli troops and the disarmament of Hezbollah.
6: The United States president's adamant the war in Iran is worth the squeeze of higher oil prices so long as Tehran does not have nuclear weapons. President Trump has returned to Washington from Beijing after meeting President of China Xi Jinping, but did not ask for help in reopening the Strait of Hormuz. President Trump says it's a matter of short-term pain for long-term gain.
10: Because we want to stop the threat of being blown to pieces by a lunatic using nuclear weapons.
6: The social media ban for under 16 is on hold. Education Minister Erica Stanford says the government's progressing with work after the bill was deprioritized and now plans to introduce it later this year. Positive Parenting Program Country Manager Jackie Rieck says the work is underway.
11: What we're in support of is providing parents and families and young people with tools to keep them safe online.
6: A reminder for Aucklanders to turn off their lights at night to help Cook's petrels. The seabirds are currently making an annual journey between breeding grounds and the ocean. Sea Life Kelly Tarleton's Kiara Martina Lennett says the petrels are being drawn off course by the city's brightness, becoming stranded on streets and even construction sites. Ms. Lennett says LED lights at night are a lot brighter than what the petrels are used to.
12: Imagine tiny little populations of these little birdies, and they're just completely thwarted by all of this.
6: In sport, a fairy tale run for the Wellington.

0: And Phoenix Women has ended with a 3-1 A-League Women's Football Grand Final loss to Melbourne City. Coach Bev Priestman felt they let the City attack have too much time and space, but Priestman believes the resilience and self-belief this year has given her players showed through.
1: We weren't front-footed enough and everything was off defensively, and I think, you know, again, they've got the players there that can put you away when you do that, but we never gave up. You know, we were still going after it.
0: The ANZ Premiership's Auckland Netball Derby bragging rights are now with the Mystics after a 57-51 win over the Stars. The day's earlier game saw the Mainland Tactics make it 10 wins in a row at home with a 58-37 win over the Magic. Expectations exceeded for Clark Laidlaw as his Hurricanes ended their 5-year losing streak at Eden Park, beating the Blues 47-24. A suffocating start saw the Hurricanes leading 21-0 at half-time, with the Blues reeling in the scoreboard late. While it wasn't their most composed display of the season, Laidlaw says the extra competition points come as a pleasant surprise.
2: Yeah, we certainly never talked about trying to get a bonus point this week. We've not won here since 2019, so having a win by any means was what we were after.
0: In A-League football, the game between Sydney and Newcastle went into extra time at 1-1 and ended extra time at 1-1, so went to a penalty shootout just as drizzle began falling. Sydney FC won the penalty shootout 4-2 and will now play Auckland FC in Auckland next week. That's news and sport. I'm Joe Gilfillan.
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7: 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The forecast till midnight tonight. Northland and Coromandel, mainly fine, some isolated showers. Auckland, Waikato, the Bay of Plenty, mainly fine, cloudy periods developing from the afternoon. Waitomo to Kapiti, including the central high country, some morning fog, then it should be mainly fine. Gisborne to Wairarapa and Wellington, mostly cloudy, a few showers, especially in Gisborne and around the Wairoa district. Fiordland and Stewart Island, mainly fine, cloudy periods and a few light showers. For the remainder of the South Island, mostly fine, areas of morning cloud. And for the Chathams, cloudy with a few light showers.
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9: Morning, I'm Mike Hosking. On today's Best of Breakfast, we're going back to the early 2000s with one of the world's biggest boy bands, but first we do a deep dive on just how tough that aviation industry is at the moment. So let's get into it. Jetstar CEO Stephanie Tully is with us. Very good morning to you.
10: Hey, Mike, how you doing?
9: Very well. I was just quoting from last night's discussion with the Qantas CEO and investment in New Zealand, all that sort of stuff. Last time we had you on the program, it was Hamilton as an international player. Oh, how the world has changed, eh?
10: Yeah, well, you work in aviation, Mike. It's never dull, that's for sure. And it's certainly, with what's going on in the Middle East, a particularly challenging time right now.
9: Do you have any idea how this unfolds as an airline for you, given what's happening in the world?
10: We just need to, because it's obviously very dynamic, we just need to focus on the things that we can and the things that

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3: If you can believe it, it is 25 years since Westlife turned up. Part of that original burst of boy bands of Simon Cowell, of Boyzone, Boys to Men, Take That, Ronan, Robbie, all of that. Anyway, there's a 25th anniversary album and indeed a 25th tour. Lead singer Shane Phelan is with us from Manchester. Morning.
4: How you doing? How are you?
3: Very well indeed. Does it feel like 25 years?
4: It does, but we have some sort of mad, I think, energy the last, even the last few years. But I think building up to this 25th anniversary, it's obviously, look, it's a great achievement for any, I suppose, band or any kind of musician. But, you know, there's something very special about it too. And I think this time around Westlife, we're really enjoying it. You know, our kids are growing up with us now and getting to see their dads on stage, which is pretty special. But this tour is shaping up to be the biggest tour we've ever done. And obviously we're coming back to New Zealand, which is incredible.
3: Exactly. What's your vibe about it? Is the world ready for it? I mean, was the advantage you broke up for a while, therefore you've got, I don't know, a built up sort of sense of there could be something there?
4: Yeah, absolutely. I think we broke up for 7 years, you know, and in 2012, we thought that was the end. Genuinely, we'd done 14 years and we felt like we'd achieved everything we could achieve. But I think when we broke up after about 3 or 4 years, 5 years, we started to kind

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2: The Split Enz for music, Kiwi Music Month. You know who the Split Enz are, Kiwi?
3: I've heard of that band before.
2: I thought you might have. You'll know her from Wellington Paranormal. She's where she has somehow managed to keep a deadpan police work. And one of the funniest things on television, you would have seen her on Taskmaster New Zealand. She pops up with Patty Gower, has this. She sounds like part of one of the loosest, funniest, most Wellington nights of the year. The Poniki House Party at the Wellington Opera House this weekend. Comedy, music, chaos. That describes Karen O'Leary, doesn't it?
3: Thank you very much.
2: Yeah, a surprise guest. Well, she'll want it to be all about her, but that's okay. And for a bloody good cause, helping raise money for the Merrill Flood Relief Fund. Karen joins me. Good morning.
3: Kia ora and good morning.
2: Good to see you again.
3: Oh, it's lovely to be seen by you.
2: Now, you've just nipped away. You're doing a bit of relieving at Wellington High, which I gave a plug to the other day on the show.
3: Well, I'm glad you did, because it's the best school in Wellington, or maybe Aotearoa itself. I do relieving in between my amazing television, whatever it is I do. I thought, I hate not having anything to do. So I went back to my old high school where I went in the 90s and said, with my early childhood degree, can I be a reliever? And they kind of looked at me and said, you want to be a reliever? And I said, yeah. And they said, but we just put you on the Wall of Fame. I said, no, I don't care. I want to be a reliever. And so now heaps of the kids I used to teach at my early childhood centre are now there as awkward teenagers. And I walk into class and they're like, Karen, what are you doing here? I'm like, ha, I'm your teacher again. And it's really great.
2: I was talking to a relief teacher at Resene the other day, and he gets $400 in the hand a day for relief teaching. That's bloody good money, isn't it?
3: Hey, look, you know, I never do it for the money, Nick. I do the TV stuff. I do the TV stuff for the money.
2: $400 a day. I'd be a relief teacher, but you'd have to have a degree.
3: I mean, maybe I need to go to that school.
2: Yeah, maybe I need to go back. Well, tell me about the show. I mean, it's at the Opera House. I know that it's going to have music, comedy. Are you hosting it?
3: No, I'm not hosting it. We've got the amazing James Norkise is going to host it. But I think you pretty much nailed all the things that I was going to say in your opening intro. But it's just a really amazing celebration of two of the things that bring people joy, which is music and humour. And I think, you know, it seems crazy that, you know, this is the 30th anniversary of the Comedy Fest in Wellington. It seems crazy that we haven't joined that with New Zealand Music Month before. So this is the time to do it, and it's going to be an absolute banger of an evening.
2: So tell me how it works financially. Obviously, the council give you the venue for nothing. You get all production for nothing. Everything gets looked after for nothing. And people, is it a set fee to come on?
3: Yeah, you buy yourself a ticket. You can get tickets online. And so you buy yourself a ticket. And I don't know about all of that other stuff. I presume there's people that organise that stuff. Nick, I just come and talk to you on the radio. That's my main
2: You're
3: job.
2: You're just the famous one there.
3: I'm just the famous face. No, I'm not famous at all. But I'm just a face and a voice. Yeah.
2: Okay. I mean, I want to just quickly go back to this teaching thing. Because, yeah. I mean, I remember when I was at school and a New Zealand cricketer would turn up or something. Or, you know, you'd go, everyone would go, gaga. And stupid and wander around like kids do.
3: Yeah.
2: I mean, having a famous person like you wandering around the school grounds, I mean, that's pretty out there, isn't it?
3: Well, I think the good thing about Wellington High School is that everyone just is who they are, and you know, there's no one's more special than anyone else. So I think, and also a lot of the kids know me anyway from when they used to be 2 and 3 and 4, so I'm not that special, to be honest.
2: Well, you are, and it would be quite a weird. I found it quite weird. Wellington is a different city, right? We're just talking about the individuality of Wellington High, but in comedy circles we're a bit smarter than your normal city in New Zealand, aren't we? We've got higher standards
3: in Wellington.
2: Yeah, I think.
3: I think comedy across Aotearoa is of a very high standard, and I would hate to knock any of my lovely comedian friends.
2: No, I didn't mean that. I meant the people coming to the shows are
3: The people coming to the Wellingtonians that come, they know heaps about comedy. Yes, the audiences are, you know, the top notch. So yes, I'm expecting people will definitely be laughing because they're all so smart in Wellington.
2: I mean, is the comedy scene alive and well in Wellington? I mean, if I had a guest, say, next Wednesday, I had a guest come in from out of town and said, take me to something that funny, take me to a comedy show. Would I be able to do that? Is it that open?
3: It is definitely open, yeah. There's definitely things you can go to, things popping up all over the place. It's just a matter of knowing where to look.
2: Right, and how would our listeners find something? They wanted to go out and have a night that's really different, see somebody like you performing and have fun. What would they do?
3: What would they do is they go on this thing, it's called the internet, right? So people get on there, and then you put in a search, and then it's amazing. You put the words in, and you put comedy, tonight in Wellington, and then all of these answers pop up, and it's an amazing thing. I don't know how it works, don't understand it, but it's genius.
2: Have you ever done that exact thing?
3: Yeah, absolutely. I'll do that for everything I need to do. How do I get here? What do I need to buy from the supermarket? Everything, yeah.
2: Do you use AI?
3: No, I don't. No, I don't like AI.
2: Don't you?
3: I'm scared of it.
2: Are you?
3: Yeah, well, not scared of it. I think it's making us dumber. I don't like that.
2: I unquestionably think it's making us, some form of us dumber, but some form of us brighter. Because I use it for absolutely everything now.
3: Yeah, well, I think if it was used only for good, not evil, then fantastic. But we know that's not going to happen, not with the way that people are these days.
2: Yeah.
3: Getting a bit political now.
2: Take a short break. But I mean, I understand. But if I was buying a shirt, say, for instance, now this is how reliant I'm on it. If I'm buying a shirt this afternoon, I'd AI and say, I like this type of shirt. Where would I best get the best price and the best shirt? And it would come back with three options. That's pretty good. That's pretty smart, isn't it?
3: But what about those? But otherwise, you might walk into town, you might bump into lots of people, have some nice chats with some shopkeepers, and then maybe that would be even better for you.
2: Yeah, but I could do that as well as.
3: Oh, okay, you're going to get the answer, then you're still going to go to all the other shops and chat. No, see, look.
2: You're too talented for me. You're too smart for me. The show's called Paniki House Party. It's on at Wellington Opera House. What night is it on?
3: It's on Sunday.
2: Sunday.
3: Yeah.
2: Sunday. We're going to find out where the tickets...
3: Ticketmaster. Go to Ticketmaster, you'll get yourself some tickets.
2: I mean, she expected me to be able to remember all that, and it's $40 from $40.
3: From $40, you can pay more if you want to. I'd say why not, because it's going to a good cause.
2: Unbelievably good cause. Tell me who else is on the show.
3: Well, an unbelievably good cause, but talk about an unbelievably good lineup. We have got some amazing talent from all over the country.
2: Can you just explain what they do as you go through a little bit so that our punters can know, you know, if they don't know who they are and what they're about?
3: For sure. Tammy Nielsen. I know you know Tammy Nielsen.
2: Yeah, yeah.
3: Sing one of his songs for me now, Nick. Go on, let's give it a go.
2: You tell me a joke now. You tell me a joke now and I'll tell you, sing you a song now.
3: What do you call a lesbian on fire?
2: I don't even want to go there. Okay. I want to keep my job.
3: All right,
2: I can't
3: sorry, yeah. Anyway, let's move on.
2: What do you call a lesbian on fire?
3: LGBBQ. Okay. We've got Tofinga Fepula'i. He's a very, very funny guy. He's also on Taskmaster. So he's going to be there. He will be cracking people up left, right and centre. We've got Michelle Acourt, Justine Smith, both amazingly funny women who will be doing some comedy. We've got my good old school friends, Sam Scott and Luke Buddha from the Phoenix Foundation, playing some amazing music. We've got funny and musical Wilson Dixon. He's going to be coming down with his guitar. There's going to be... Lila Jr., and we've also got another up-and-coming band, Dropper. They're going to be there. There's going to be saxophones. There's going to be tap dancing. There's just going to be basically anything you can imagine and probably more.
2: That Sam guy, was that the guy that you went to the other night? What did you say his name was? Sam Scott.
3: From the Phoenix Foundation.
4: You're thinking of Tom Scott.
2: Oh, yeah, I was thinking of Tom Scott. No, but I got it. I know the Phoenix Foundation. That's how I knew them. Now, you've become one of those people that everybody in Wellington loves and knows. You walk down the street. I mean, how's life? How's life going for a comedian?
3: Oh, my life is great. I love my life. I do such a variety of things, and I get to meet so many lovely, different, interesting people. So I feel very, very fortunate, and I think being a Wellingtonian is a massive part of that. You know, I think people in Wellington are, generally speaking, pretty friendly, pretty open, and keen to have a good, open, honest conversation.
2: Do you feel that we're heading in the right direction? Do you feel that we're getting over the... We've had a pretty tough time. The whole of New Zealand, the whole of the world's had a pretty tough time. Do you feel, you know, in your line of work as a comedian, as an entertainer, as a teacher, that we're getting there?
3: Well, that's a lot of different hats that I'm wearing all at the same time. And I think that's a very big question as well. I'm very fortunate to have a very positive outlook and very optimistic. Some would say stupidly optimistic. So I always feel positive about the future. But certainly there are things that we need to change in order for the future to look bright.
2: Right.
3: And I don't have time to go into all of those.
2: What's the one thing that Karen O'Leary would actually change in Wellington if she could?
3: Oh, what would I change in Wellington? The government.
2: The government.
3: Couldn't resist, sorry. No, you know, everyone's entitled to their opinion, but yes. I think we need to look at, you know what I'd improve? I'd improve the fact that we look after everyone in our city, in our communities.
2: I think we do that pretty damn well, though, don't we, as a city, don't
3: I think Wellington does it pretty well, but we need to do it across the board.
2: Yeah, I think, yeah. I mean, you're a classic example of doing something well for our city. I mean, the party's called, it's going to be a party.
3: It's going to be a massive party.
2: Okay, Paniki House Party, Wellington Opera House, this Sunday. Karen O'Leary, thanks for coming in. I know you've got to go back to the fourth period.
3: You've got to go back to fourth period, go back, teach, you know, to the future of tomorrow.
2: Yeah, but you've got lunch break coming up. You'll be right.
3: No, they don't have lunch till 1:20.
2: Do they have lunch?
3: Yeah, lunch. I don't understand. They have lunch at 1, then they only have one more class. Period 5.
2: Things have changed their mind since my day. Thanks for joining
3: us. Hey, thank you so much.
2: Break your leg on Sunday.
3: Oh, I hope not.
2: You're not supposed to say that. You know. entertainers, break a leg is make sure it's a good show.
5: Hey, Porirua. Did you know thousands of Kiwi households

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2: Otaki MP Tim Costley joins us now. Good morning, Tim.
3: Good morning, Nick.
2: I saw your Instagram post on this story, and I was
3: right.
2: I not often agree with you 100%, but I agree with you 110% on this. This is a stupid idea, isn't it, trying to convert it?
3: Yeah, I mean, I'm shocked you don't agree with me all the time. But, yeah, look, we need that airport, right? And I think everyone that lives in the lower part of the North Island can see the fragility of Wellington when the big one hits. In fact, in our select committee, NEMA, the National Emergency Civil Defence Organisation, showed us the modelling for when the big one hits, and it is catastrophic for Wellington. You know, the airport, Wellington Airport, could be underwater. It'll certainly be out of action like it was in Christchurch after that earthquake for a period of time. And Kapiti Airport is the closest one that we will have. The closer we can get that support, it's about getting injured and vulnerable people out. It's about getting essential supplies in. We just need it.
2: In an emergency, you are a pilot, so in an emergency, yeah, what size planes could land on Kapiti Airport with a little bit of work?
3: Oh, well, today, if you had to, you could put a Hercules, the big military cargo plane in there, and you could put an Air New Zealand plane, not a jet, but you could put like the Q300, the one that would fly you from Wellington to Tauranga in, as Air New Zealand used to do. And as Air Chatham's do today, and Sounds Air fly passenger planes in. But really, in that emergency, if you needed to get a Hercules in there, you could. And people will say, well, you could just use helicopters and fly them out of a school sports field. It's kind of true, but it's never actually that simple. You need to set up refueling points, and that would take a significant amount of space, and it's a big operation. And actually having an airport that will support both fixed wing and helicopters, because you've got to move stuff from the fixed wing into the helicopter to then shuttle it into Wellington itself. So the shorter distance you do in helicopters, because they're nowhere near as efficient as a big aircraft, the better.
2: So how sort of are we talking, like, to make it, bring it back up to the standard it once was? Are we talking tens of millions, or are we talking hundreds of millions?
3: Well, I'm not advocating for any extra money today. I'm just saying we need to keep it open, because the information I have says there's this new property group that want to buy it on the condition that it gets shut. And once that happens, it's gone forever. So my first thing is, let's keep it open, and it can operate as it is today. At some point, if you wanted to replace the runway and reseal the runway, that's probably, the last figure I saw was $4 million, but it doesn't need that today. It is suitable today to be used in emergency life flight base out of there when Wellington Airport is shut, which is actually quite a lot. People don't realise that often there's maintenance overnight, and life flight will park up in Kapiti. And when the weather's bad, when it's foggy, when it's too turbulent, when it's not suitable to fly a patient in that kind of weather, they can use Kapiti Airport. So it's actually, you know, there are a number of reasons to protect our community that we need to keep that airport open.
2: Is it a possibility that a developer that would buy it to keep it as an airport?
3: Yes, I have met with one who wants to do that. They own a number of other airports around the world. And that was the original plan.

0: If you look at the site, on the side of it is a New World and a Mitre 10 and some other shops. And most airports around the world get most of their funding by the commercial operations that surround the airport, not the physical runway itself. The same is true here, and there is room for more development, and I support more development on the airport site. I think it could be a fantastic site. It could have a hotel. It could have some more shops. That's great, as long as we protect the runway and the operational area, you know, the tarmac or the apron that you might call it, as long as we keep that open. So there's room for both, but one of the short-sighted decisions that the current owners made is they managed to do a deal, which I didn't support at the time, to cut off that really profitable bit of land with Mitre 10 and New World and sell that off to someone separately. It's kind of like if you imagine you sold off your house but you just kept the driveway and the garage and then complained you couldn't rent the driveway and the garage out for enough and it's not profitable. Well, it's because you just sold off the house. And it's kind of the same here. They're selling off all the good bits and then complaining this last bit left is not profitable, so they need to turn it into housing.
1: You like this, some texters has come in and said, spend the Mount Victoria money on developing Kapiti Airport. Kapiti Airport, should I say it right?
0: Well, I understand why people would say that, but look, we don't need to spend money today. We just need to keep Kapiti Airport opening. In fact, I have been to the owners and said, I'll save you almost $1 million a year. I'll make money for you because the control tower that's there isn't needed. And I've met with Airways and CAA about a pathway to removing that service because it costs about $35 extra on your ticket every time you fly out of Kapiti Airport just to pay for that control tower. And so we should get rid of that. It's not busy enough to need a control tower. I've flown into far busier airports without one. So actually, this is potentially a cheaper option to keep it open. That's what I'm advocating for.
1: Now, your mayor's not somebody that's going to take lying down pretty, you know, she's pretty staunch, isn't she? She doesn't want a bar of this coalition thing. She doesn't want a bar of everything. You know, she's got it all under control. Will she allow this to happen?
0: Well, I would love to see her and councillors come out and say that they support retaining the airport. That would just be a great sign of solidarity so that any potential buyer knows that they've got a fight on their hands and getting a zone change will be difficult. Yes, it's privately owned, but it's publicly zoned, and that's where we have our control. I've only had one comment so far from a councillor, Liz Coe, who is against keeping the airport. She wants to get rid of it, it seems, and I don't understand why. But last time this popped up, sort of 6 years ago, when the current owners first bought the airport and had a plan to shut it within 2 weeks, and we fought tooth and nail. The mayor at the time was a different mayor. He's gone now, but he came out and was very clear that he would support keeping it. And I'd love to see more councillors and the mayor come out and say exactly that.
1: Good luck with it, Tim. Appreciate you. Appreciate you coming on the show. And yes, I think it's a great initiative of yours as the local Otaki MP to stand up for something that I think is very important to the region.
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1: Chris Bishop, the Minister for Transport, on the line. Good morning, Chris.
5: Good morning.

0: perfect. You did it perfect. Congratulations.
1: Well, I don't know about perfect. My Toreo is not very good, but
0: my Toreo is worse, a lot worse than yours, and I would love it to be better. But okay, I mean, how big a deal is this for the Wellington region?
1: I think it's significant in the sense that people have been waiting for it for a long time. I mean, the original plans go back like 100 years, to be honest, for this, if you want to get technical about it. But really, serious planning started around 2013, 2014. I remember as a young candidate for my first election going to a photo op to announce that, you know, planning work was starting, and here we are 12 years later and it's finally finished, which is it tells you something in and of itself about how long it takes to do things in New Zealand. But yeah, I mean, it's great. It's a resilience project first and foremost, protects the railway line and the state highway, obviously, but also it's a cycleway and a shared path for kids and family to use, and scooter and trike and bike and cycle and run and walk. It's going to be great.
0: Have you actually cycled or walked it or been down it on a motorbike or anything?
1: I've been down a couple of times to check it out as construction's happened most recently, probably about a month or so ago, and it's looking fantastic. I'm looking forward to the opening. I haven't cycled on it yet. It's not formally open until this afternoon. We've got you know, the great and the good coming together to cut the ribbon and formally open it, and then there'll be an open day tomorrow morning, Saturday, in which people will be able to get on and use it.
0: And that's that way we go. It's all open.
1: Yeah, all open tomorrow morning. Yeah, so formal opening this afternoon, but people can actually ride on it tomorrow.
0: Okay, so as a local, where does it come out in Wellington? Where would you end up by the stadium somewhere? Where do you end up?
1: It basically connects into the existing cycleway along the Hutt Road in Thorndon there. Yes. So you go over the railway line through Naranga and connects into the existing cycleway, which, you know, is not perfect. It's that Hutt Road cycleway going into Thorndon there along the Hutt Road and the Wellington end of it. So it's not a perfect cycleway, but it's been there already. And then obviously at the Batoni end, it connects into the Esplanade and, you know, the walkway along the Esplanade, which again is not perfect either. And then obviously around it in Eastbourne, in my patch in the Hutt, it connects into the Eastern Bays shed path, which I just opened a month or so ago, which is pretty awesome as well.
0: The thing that concerns me a little bit, because I've thought about this since it was getting close to opening, there's no really that you actually end in a hub of anything, isn't it? You end up in sort of, you know, both ends, you end in commercial and industrial area.
1: That's true, but that's, you know, those are the businesses and the buildings that are there. So, you know, you've got to sort of work around what's already there. And I think a lot of people will use it to get into town. I think you will see people from the Hutt use it more. I mean, the current cycleway is a joke. It's dangerous, yes. And, yes, you know, death-defying for people. So I think you will see people using it more. And I think it'll be a recreation for people on the weekends. You know, I think it will become a little bit of a tourist attraction. It's a pretty impressive structure, to be honest. So, yeah.
0: So how long would it take you to bike from Petone to the city? Would you bike to come to work?
1: Yeah, well, actually, it's funny you say that. Back in the day, Trevor Mallard and I had a bike race to promote Bike to Work Day. I think it was back in 2016 or 17. And it took Trevor, I'm trying to remember, it took Trevor like 20 minutes, maybe even quicker, from Petone. We went from halfway along the Esplanade and went to Parliament. It took him like 20 minutes. It took me about 40. But he was on a real bike, you know, like an actual race bike, and I was on a mountain bike. And he's, you know, he's a lot, or he was, and probably still is, a lot fitter than I am. So, yeah, I mean, look, you know, it's there for 20
0: minutes.
1: Years. I know people who will run it. You know, it'll be a great run. It's 4.5 kilometres. From
0: is that Petone. All it is, 4.5K?
1: Well, the cycleway bit is, yeah, the new shared path is, yeah.
0: Wow. What did it end up costing us?
1: About $350 million.
0: Wow.
1: Quite a lot of money. Yeah, I know. Wow. I've got to say, I'm not very happy about the cost, to be honest with you. It's a lot of money for, it's an impressive structure. But yeah, it's a lot of money. I'm not wild about the cost. It's open now, and so we just get on with it.
0: Now, while I've got you online, I've got to ask you about the second Mount Victoria tunnel, because I'm getting really concerned as a talkback host that everything's gone a bit quiet and everybody's sort of shuffling papers from one desk to another desk. And, you know, we're only 6 months from that spade being in the ground.
1: No, I wouldn't get too worried about it. There are spades in the ground right now. They've been doing geotech work up in Mount Vic. There's geotech work happening on the terrace, or has been in the last few weeks. Right by Radio New Zealand House, as I understand it, that's for the expansion of the terrace tunnel, and there's some work happening soon down on Caro Drive as well. So there's lots of work happening, and NZTA is going to lodge the fast track consent

0: I think it's towards the end of the year. It might be Q1 next year. Don't quote me on that, but they're getting the consent ready to go for it.
1: So you're telling me right here, right now, that we're still going to get a second Mount Victoria tunnel?
0: Yeah, the government's committed to a second Mount Victoria tunnel, absolutely. And there's a bit of a process to go through. I get people want it to start straight away, but unfortunately, as people know, you can't do things straight away. I mean, the project's not consented yet, so there's got to be a consent. Now we're going to, there'll be a fast track application going, and that'll shorten the time frame up. And there's construction funding still to be sorted as well.
1: Why have we sort of heard nothing from it? I mean, people have been trying to get a yes or no for a while. Why have we not heard anything?
0: Well, there's been quite a bit of community consultation. There was a public meeting a few months ago in Kilburnie and Haitaitai, as I understand it, and a lot of people came to those meetings. So I think there has been things happening. People just aren't seeing, diggers, I suppose, is the point, and they won't see them, for some time. But, from the government's point of view, it's a government priority and we're getting on with it.
1: That is amazing to hear. I mean, that is great news for our listeners. I think there'll be a lot of people be taking a sigh of relief. Good luck for this afternoon. I mean, I think this is, apart from the cost, which makes me feel very unwell, the idea behind having some way of getting from Petone or the hut to Wellington if something major happens, because you can walk it, I think it's an incredibly good idea, and only 4K, you'd almost walk to work if you're a fitness freak. But so good luck with it. Have a great afternoon this afternoon with it, and all those listeners out there, go out and try it this weekend, go and have a look. There's Transport Minister Chris Bishop.
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7: Your Newstalk ZB and Stuart, a very, very good morning to you.
8: Good morning, Pete.
7: Greetings.
8: I've got a 1920s villa, and I was up in the ceiling just checking the insulation. It's got pink bats, and I see that the insulation stops at the top plate. It doesn't go out over the eaves. Is that correct?
7: Yeah, that's okay, to be fair, because do you know, given its age, whether it has any insulation in the walls?
8: No, I don't think so.
7: Right. I mean, it goes without saying that would be great to get some insulation in the walls. And with regard to where the insulation in the ceiling ends, because often with those older houses, they've got, you know, conventionally a throw-in roof. So it'll be a 4x2 rafter that runs up from the top plate to the ridge. You don't have a lot of space once you get out to the top plate. And in fact, if I'm really honest, I'm a little bit surprised that they took the time to push the insulation right out to the top plate, which is great. One of the interesting challenges with getting insulation into that space in general is that you need to leave a certain amount of gap between the underside of your roofing and the top of the insulation. That what you don't want is those, you know, like it's tempting to go, gosh, I want some insulation in there, so I'm going to poke it into that little narrow gap right out on the perimeter. But that's actually not a good thing if it means that you don't have any airflow through there. It'll cause other problems.
8: This has got quite a high roof, so there is plenty of space.
7: Yeah, fantastic.
8: Yeah, but part two of this question, sorry.
7: Sure, go for it.
8: It's got the internal walls have still got the sarking, and it's got jib on it. And if you're looking at it from in the roof, there's a gap in between the sarking walls. Is it
7: a gap in between the sarking walls?
8: Yeah, you've got the sarking wall, and then the next, and there's about a 1200 mil gap in between that and the next sarking wall to the bedroom, back to back.
7: Like a void in there or something, like an actual...
8: Yeah, yeah.
7: It's not void. Where it might have had a chimney.
8: Yeah. No, it's all the internal walls are like that. They don't... I suppose it's 4x2 framing. So you've got sarking, 4x2 framing, and then sarking. And that is open. I'm just wondering, should that gap be filled with insulation?
7: Yes, but then you should really try and fill, well,

0: is 6:38. Your News Talk ZB. We've got a couple of spare lines, so call us now. I'll do some texts after the break, but looking forward to your calls. 0800 80 10 80 is the number.
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9: Your Newstalk ZB. The lines are open. The number to call 0800 80 1080. It is 6:41. And as always, Rud at 8:30 this morning. So looking forward to a chat with Rud. A couple of texts that have come in. Morning. I've got a 1960 Summerhill stone house. My question is, should I get the bricks silicon sealed to prevent moisture being drawn into the house to try and keep any heat in? Thanks very much from Phil. Look, sealing the Summerhill stone is probably not a bad idea, as long as you've got other provision for airflow, drainage, and ventilation. So, what you might find is that down at the bottom of the on the first course of bricks, above the foundation, there'll be a perpendicular vent there. Don't seal those. Ideally, there'll be some vents at the top as well. Don't seal those either. But as in block them off. But certainly putting a protective sealant over the bricks to stop them absorbing moisture, probably not a bad thing for that Summerhill stone. Pete, brief question about bathroom tiles in a five-year-old house. They're pretty basic floor tiles, very porous in that they hold the dirt easily. The grout is terrible and thin. Can we either tile over these, or is there a sealant that could go over the top along with regrouting? You could seal the tiles, and if you go to a tile shop, if you go to somewhere like Tile Space, where I was earlier this week,

0: it's basically all open there. 0800 801080, the number to call. The lines are open for you right now. It is 6:47.
1: We're back at Whitby Lakes Retirement Village. Is Barry around today?
2: He's at the bowling club.
1: Oh, what about Margaret?
2: Gone for a walk around the lake. She says it's the views. I think it's the cafe afterwards. Ha,
1: and they're happy here?
2: Barry says Whitby Lakes was the best decision they ever made. One bedroom, two bedrooms, three bedroom villas and apartments.
1: Right in the village too.
2: Supermarket, medical centre, cafe, library, all on

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5: Rightio, lines are open. The number is 0800 80 1080. Email's up and running as well. It's pete@newstalkzb.co.nz. And if you'd like to send a text, the number of you have, it is 9292 or ZBZB from your mobile phone. I'll try and get through some of the texts this morning. Pete, my son has had his decking replaced with Quella, but it's been laid with no gap between the planks. It now collects pools of water in places. The intention is to relay it with a gap. What would be a normal gap that you'd work with? As usual, it's a case of help, please, Dad. yeah, but you'd love every minute of that, wouldn't you? When your boy reaches out and goes, oh, come on, old man, come around and give me a hand. I mean, Quella is, like most hardwoods, it's reasonably stable in the sense that there's not as much expansion and contraction across the width of the board as you might get with pine, right, with a softwood. The fact that someone laid it with, I wonder whether the thinking was it's fresh timber, it's come basically, well, it hasn't come from the sawmill because that happened ages ago probably. So the timber has arrived on site, it's basically fresh. They're thinking it's probably quite wet, in which case what we'll do is we'll lay it buttered together, and when it dries, then we'll have the right gap, as opposed to laying the timber with a gap and then finding that when it does dry, you've got a much bigger gap than you were expecting. However, in this instance, it sounds like the timber might have been reasonably well seasoned, in which case it should have been laid with a gap. Look, to be fair, when we were nailing decks down as opposed to screwing them down like you do most decks today, it was basically the width of a nail. So if you were using a 60 mil jolt head nail, which is about just on 3 millimeters in diameter, you'd simply use that as the gap. So you'd get a board in nice and straight, get the next board, put the nail in between, push it up tight, bang in the first nail, take the second one out, the one that you'd used as a spacer, and then use that for the second nail, and away you go. Rinse and repeat, basically. So, yeah, about a 3 mil gap works quite well. Someone suggested a product called Super Pour. I don't think it's spelt P-O-O-R, but that'll be autocorrect for the brick or stonework. Thank you very much for that. Pete, recently bought a 1950s property with some Pinex linings. I want to reline and insulate. Do I need a consent and can I do it myself? Regards from Jay. If it's exterior walls, yes,

0: you will need a building consent for that. There's a couple of things there. I don't know that it's much about bracing, for example. So, you know, are council concerned that by removing the exterior, the lining, the interior lining on an exterior wall, whether they're concerned about bracing? But what they are concerned about is people inadvertently doing the insulation incorrectly and potentially adding problems to the building, often by moisture. So, you know, what we know about sort of cavities and the gaps in framing is that, okay, they're cold because they allow air to sit there and there's no insulation and they allow heat to transfer through that space. But they also then allow for ventilation and for draining and for drying in that space. So if you add insulation there and you don't do it correctly, then you can inadvertently cause issues with moisture building up inside the wall, which then can become an issue for mold growth. And we talked a lot about that last week on the program. So I think it's that reason alone that adding insulation to exterior walls requires a building consent. And it's very clear. Personally, I would have liked to have seen that change in Schedule 1, in the revisions to Schedule 1, to allow people to do the work, but it needed to be done, supervised and signed off by an LBP. The other thing is that I'll reach out to, we've got Ika on the show in a couple of weeks' time. In fact, next weekend, talking about hot water cylinders. If you remember a couple of weeks ago, there was a conversation with a gentleman who said, look, what I do is to save money, I turn my hot water cylinder off when I don't need any hot water. I'm still trying to figure out how that works. But anyway, it works for him. And so what he does is he turns his hot water cylinder off and then he goes 3 or 4 days without any hot water. And then when he needs the hot water again, he puts it back on. Is that actually saving him any money? And are there other health issues associated with that? We'll talk about that with an expert. Shane, from Ika will be joining us next week on the show. Yeah, that'll be good. Looking forward to that. Rightio, we're coming up. News, sport and weather. Top of the hour at 7 o'clock. Give us a call now. We'll get things sorted out. We'll chat with you straight after the news. It is almost 7 o'clock.
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0: Rightio, lines are open. Number to call, 0800 8010 80 is that number. sorry, I was just looking at text. I couldn't figure out where this one was going. Pete, a bonus of your improved attitude to respiratory protection, and I need to improve my attitude to that, to be fair, is that your neighbours may now ask your wife, who is that masked man? Thank you, Owen. That's very clever. Greetings to you, Mike.
11: G'day, Pete.
0: G'day.
11: Fixing rusticated cedar

0: go home.
1: Mm.
0: But that's not on the plan either. The flexi sheeting is, but not the rendering. It's not on the consented plans. I wondered if that would need a...
1: Yes. And this is just out of an abundance of caution, right? So I would imagine that on your existing building consent plan, it might have, you know, the sheeting fixed off and the joints dealt with or detailed in a particular way. If you're then going to add a render over the top of that and that's not what's on the plan, then you'd need to go back. Now, it might be that you could get it done as a minor variation. It might be that because of a change to the consented work, it'll go through as an amendment. It might not even pass as an amendment because they might look at that and go, well, actually, typically most new builds require a cavity behind the cladding, in which case you've got to change your whole the way in which that's been built. So when was the consent issued?
0: 8 months ago.
1: Yeah, you've got to do what's on the consent, and any variation from the consent needs to be signed off by the council. So whether that's via a minor variation, which is something that you can prepare and give to the, you know, you let the inspector know, hey, next time you're on site, we need to discuss this. And then to some degree, it's up to the inspector's discretion as to whether or not they deal with it. If it's relatively minor, I actually think something like what you're describing there is actually more than minor, in which case it might need to go back to the processing team and be submitted as an amendment to the consent.
0: Okay, I'll run that past the inspector.
1: Yeah, absolutely, absolutely. You got to be super quick with your last question.
0: Oh, just the deck, and a new deck running off the where the opening door I've described.
1: Yes.
0: Can that be attached to the piles on the previous, which is of the previous deck?
1: It depends a little bit on what, if the deck is part of the building consent, then however it's drawn on the building consent is how you do it. Increasingly, I think with decks, we're tending to make them freestanding. So just do a row of piles, you know, slightly off the building and have the deck freestanding. I mean, you can do a ribbon plate, but then if you're fixing through existing cladding, you've got to detail that neatly. You've got to allow a certain gap for drainage so that you're not trapping the ribbon plate against your existing cladding and providing a pathway for moisture to get inside the house. But if the deck is part of the consent, build what's on the consent. All the best to you, John. Nice to chat with you. It is 7:39 here at News Talk ZB.
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11: Whoever's writing the scripts is kind of clairvoyant when it goes turning uh-ohs into She'll Be Right. I don't know that I said uh-oh when I dropped a can of paint off the scaffold the other day. I think I might have chosen different words, but thankfully there was a drop.

0: it's close to the ground. 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
1: 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So when you're deep in a mission and hunger kicks in, grab one. 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
11: It's 8 o'clock. I'm Diana Vesic. A teachers' union believes new secondary school qualifications are a wild overcorrection. The government has announced students will need to obtain a Foundational Literacy and Numeracy Award at Year 11 before going on to pass Year 12 and 13. Year 12 and 13 students will need to study at least 5 subjects a year with internal assessments and an exam component. PPTA President Chris Abercrombie says it's moving away from a system which accommodates for student differences to a one-size-fits-all approach.
12: We knew NCA needed changes. We were already on that change before this government arrived. This feels like really throwing the baby out with the bathwater.
11: I give a little appeal for a Christchurch family devastated by this week's deadly house fire has received more than $55,000 in donations. A 23-year-old mother and her 3-year-old daughter were killed in the Motherhoe blaze, while 4 other children were hospitalised. The fire is not being treated as suspicious. The Give a Little page is still pending moderation. Former UK Health Secretary Wes Streeting has confirmed he will stand in any Labour leadership contest to replace Prime Minister Sir Keir Starmer. Earlier this week, Streeting resigned from his role as Health Secretary. It follows growing pressure on Starmer to stand down as PM following disastrous local election results for Labour a week ago. Streeting says change is needed.
13: The voters did more than send Labour a message last week. They issued a warning that unless we change course, Labour risk being the hand

0: There's an interesting call by the Green Building Council and a couple of others to go, okay, instead of looking at something like the LNG storage, why wouldn't you just provide a subsidy for people to transition from their conventional hot water cylinders, which require actually quite a bit of energy to get the water up to temperature? It's thought that about 15% of our energy usage in a home relates to hot water. If we were able to transition to heat pump hot water systems, which are far more effective, how much energy would we save simply by making that transition? For a, you know, probably a, well, to be fair, they're not cheap. I had an assessment done the other day. It's probably a $6,000 to $8,000 exercise to move across. Now, maybe the some are cheaper, but in general, that's kind of the cost. But the savings, the payback would be 6 to 7 years, apparently. Anyway, we can talk about that next week on the show, but right now we can talk to you. So the lines are open. The number to call is 0800 80 1080. Just before the break, this text, we had a fire. We were talking about glass exploding. Fireplace glass door explode one night. It was incredibly scary due to the flames shooting out instantly. Thankfully, we hit it with water straight away. The company replaced the glass, no issues, as the unit was only about a year old. That would be a little bit terrifying. I mean, it'd be bad enough coming home and finding glass all over the floor from the glass balustrade of the first floor landing that literally just exploded. So it does happen from time to time. 0800 80 10 80 is the number to call. We'll come back, talk a little bit about asbestos as well. And we'll take your calls, 0800 80 10 80.
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0: then you just get up and you open the doors and windows and you basically shock the house. You give it a burst of fresh air for 5-10 minutes, and then if it is cold, close the door up. And apparently what happens is, obviously, it freshens the air. Dry air is easier to heat than damp air. But also the heat that's in the house, that's actually held in the furniture and the walls and so on, that won't dissipate that quickly. So the amount of heat loss is actually quite minimal. And I know that's kind of counterintuitive, but my understanding is that's what the science is. Pete, always open the windows. My husband wasn't too keen, though. Well, good on you, Sharon, for doing that. Butanol roof tiles outside, black stains from the next door oak tree. Tried a couple of products. Any suggestions? Look, go along to somewhere like one of the professional tile shops, like Tile Space, and just go to the trade desk and ask for some proper sort of trade quality tile cleaners, and that will help out there. Pete, under slab or in slab underfloor heating connected to a separate night meter, which is interesting. Can I connect solar panels just to heat the floor during the day? I guess the fact that you've got a direct pathway might make that easier. But it's definitely something you're going to have to talk to your electrician about. Had my electricians or Devonport Electrical round the other day to change some light fittings, add a couple of fittings, change and add a constant flow fan to a laundry. So this is a through wall fan kit that goes in that has a humidity sensor in it, and it runs all of the time at a very low rate, just allowing for airflow, because in damp spaces that's always a problem, right? And then when it detects that the relative humidity in the room goes over a certain amount, it will ramp up and it will stay running at a higher rate until it detects that the humidity in the room has dropped down to what we'd call a dry space, so less than 40% relative humidity, something like that. So had that installed onto a separate switch, did some exterior lighting, and then realized too that I don't have sufficient protection on the board, so add an RCD to the board as well. This is why you get the professionals in. Rightio, talking about professionals, Red Climb Past after the break.
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12: Overloading staff with work is bullying. 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
0: Ruud Kleinpas, good morning, sir.
13: A very good morning to you. Are you all okay? And lovely, Palmerston North at this time of the year, you land really lovely.
0: It's gorgeous. No, it'll be nice. I'll be on the flight at 10:30 down there at just before 12, and then back home again on the 5 o'clock, I think. So it'll be good. Lovely. It'll be lovely part of the country.
13: I used to go there a lot to the various schools, but also especially when I go to the Wairarapa, an hour and a bit drive to get to the Wairarapa, and that is probably the place where I've done most of the work with teachers and kids and all over the place. It's just beautiful.
0: Absolutely. Yeah, looking forward to it. And amazing. I just got my boarding pass through the app just a moment ago. That's just, it's fantastic. Judy's been waiting for a while, but before that, I picked up on a story yesterday about a new type of bait for stoats.
13: I saw that.
0: Yeah.
13: Yes, I saw that. So that is something that they've been working with at Dock for quite a while. I've forgotten the name of the lady, but I saw it. And it's something that they're really, really keen to use and really keen to develop a bit better. Yeah.
0: But also sounds phenomenally successful. Like this is science and then outcomes and testing and wow, that's incredible. Yeah. Like they love it, obviously. And what intrigued me is that it sounded like they go through and drop non-toxic bait to get the stoats to like that particular taste. And then they do the poisoning, basically.
13: Yeah.
0: Fantastic.
13: Yeah. You give them something, they go like, oh, we like this. And this is even better. Look at us. That's it.
0: On them. I mean, nobody feels bad about a stoat getting.
13: You know what? Yeah. It's a native of the Netherlands.
0: They could have them back then. Yeah.
13: I used to have ferrets. I had a tame ferret at home.
0: Right.
13: And that was one of the. Goes up your pants and it ends up somewhere in the in the back of your clothes. It's brilliant, you know.
0: That's
13: honestly. Yeah. Gosh,
0: I will talk about wingspan in a minute too. There's a very cute video online.
13: I've got something to say about SafeWorks, but I think that comes in one of the questions we're going to be having
0: Judy,
13: today.
0: A very good morning to you.
14: Hi.
0: Hi there. How are you?
14: I'm good. I'd like to speak to Ruud, or you may be able to help as well, Peter, about growth, lichen growing on the fringe of my canvas awning. I'm not sure how to do it to kill it. And, of course, when you wind it up under the eaves, like put it away for the winter, mind you, but it's sunny today, but to kill the lichen because it's sort of digging right into the canvas. And, of course, there's mould on the fringe as well, but the rest of the awning's okay.
13: Yeah. Are you aware that
14: lichen that can be sprayed on or something?
13: Oh yeah, you could use all sorts of stuff that does fungal material, you know, to really control fungi, and that's really what you need, because lichen is basically a combination of a couple of organisms. One of them is a fungus, and the other one is all sorts of bits and pieces. But you'll find that a fungal material will actually control that if you do that a couple of times. Fungus spray, if you like.
14: Oh, you just go, okay, like Mitotin or something, they just have sprays called fungus spray.
13: Well, there's lots
14: to use on canvas.
13: Yes, there's lots of fungi that we use on plants, of course, that get fungi. And this is the same sort of stuff that you use in this case. And it's not going to, I don't think it's going to hurt your canvas at all, to be quite honest.
14: No, well, that's just what I was worried about, you know.
13: Yeah.
14: Okay, well, that's great. So that's easy then. I'll be off down to Mitotin today.
13: and you do it both sides, if you like, because sometimes the fungi go through your canvas as well and do the other side.
14: It eats into

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9: Rightio, Tony, a very good morning to you.
10: A very good morning, Rude and Pete. I've got a very quick question, really. I want to know, what weed-killing product do you recommend as the best one for keeping weeds away for the longest period of time once they've been killed? Do you have any do you have any preferential type of one or any particular chemical you really would go for that sort of thing?
11: And here I have an enormous list with all the different weed killers for different weeds. So is this about hydrocotyl or scrub cut or conquest, tordon? Is this about eliminate? Is this about metsulfuron? Is this about anything? What are your weeds is the question.
10: Well, that's a very good question. I wouldn't have a clue because it was originally a bark garden with that poly, you know, that

0: earthworms. They are actually, they're actually eating earthworms. That's why they're in the grass. And once they did that, they go up in the wintertime to hibernate at your place.
1: That is the strange
0: life cycle of these cluster flies. So they feed on earthworms. They're not too bad, to be quite honest, but they will probably do some damage. But then they go up, and this is the time of the year when they sit at your place.
1: Oh, all right. Thank you. This is the worst year, apparently, because we've only been in this place for, this is our second year, but the neighbours said this is the worst, and she's been here for quite a while, the worst she's ever had them.
0: I've heard that too this year. There's been quite a few, and they're actually. Have you seen those flies? They're gorgeous with those golden hairs on their bodies. Actually, quite lovely. Sorry, just I thought I'd tell you.
2: If you're into that sort of thing. Your ability to see the beauty in all of God's creation is remarkable, Ruud. As always, Nikki. Thank you, and good luck with the cluster flies. Well, I'm going to enjoy my flight down and back, but more importantly, I'm going to enjoy the wood turning at the Woodworking Expo. That'll be awesome. I'm off to Palmerston North on a flight very soon. So thank you, Ruud. Have a great day.
0: Have fun.
2: Take care, mate. All the best. And we'll come back and do it all again next week, possibly after a glorious victory by Auckland FC in the final here at Go Media. Go Auckland FC. Well done. Take care.
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15: Good morning, it's 9 o'clock. I'm Diana Vesic. The Education Minister says the government has time to prepare for the introduction of new

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6: Good to have you with us. So details of the NCEA qualification replacement have been announced. The new system will have a compulsory Literature and Numeracy Foundation Award, a Year 12 New Zealand Certificate of Education, and Year 13 New Zealand Advanced Certificate of Education. Year 12 and 13s will study at least 5 subjects a year, with a minimum of 3 subjects required to achieve the certificate. Students in Year 9 this year will be the first to try the new qualification. Education Minister, as I mentioned, Erica Stanford, she's a bit tied up at the moment. She'll be with us later this hour, but right now I'm joined by Chair of the New Zealand Secondary Principals Council, Steve McCracken. Thank you for your time this morning, Steve.
7: No problems at all. Good morning, Francesca.
6: Okay, so broad question to start with. Is this an upgrade from NCEA? The government has said they wanted a clearer and more credible qualification. Is that what we've got here?
7: Look, there's nothing wrong with the current NCEA system. I think it's a very valid qualification, and those

0: 7 would be repealed, and in 10 laws it would essentially be specified further, sort of scaled back to take into account the treaty principles rather than honor or give effect to. That's sort of the specific wording in those laws, and it makes good on a coalition agreement between National and New Zealand First. However, ACT is also using it to campaign, which is, I suppose, not unexpected given it's an election year. David Seymour says it demonstrates why the country needs clear definitions of the treaty principles, essentially, again, making the case for the quite contentious treaty principles bill. Meanwhile, the Waitangi Tribunal has actually been probing the Crown over the education treaty clause review. So we are expecting the debate around this one to be quite a significant one. It could be contentious as well, because as you'll remember with the treaty principles bill, although this is different, people had some quite strong views about that one. So we are looking forward to a robust debate in Parliament, shall we say, and potentially some protests as well outside.
1: Azaria Howell, thank you very much for your time. Enjoy the rest of your Sunday. Investigative journalist and author Patrick Radden-Keefe is with me after 10 to talk about the latest mystery he's written about. He takes us into the excessively wealthy and violent world of Russian oligarchs and London gangs, and how one nice middle-class 19-year-old got caught up in it all and it cost him his life. We've also got a couple of copies of the book to give away as well. So don't forget, that is coming up after 10 this morning. It is 26 past 9. You're with Newstalk ZB.
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0: You know what this is, don't you? Yes, this is Delta Goodrum, who this is her final performance at the Eurovision contest, which is taking place right now in Vienna. We've done it. We've got through the performances. We've got through the opera, the dance bangers and everything in between. We've enjoyed the daring and eccentric and garish costumes. Oh, it's all go, isn't it? We're just waiting now. 25 performances have taken place, and now we're just waiting. And I know that you're on the edge of your seat. So at some point throughout the show today, we will attempt to bring you the winner. Finland, apparently, is the one to beat. But Delta, the Australian entry, Delta Goodrum, of course, is kind of up there. There's a thought that she'll definitely be in the top five. And you're probably thinking to yourself, so why is Australia competing in Eurovision? Very good question. And it has something to do with the European Broadcast Union, who runs Eurovision. They let Australia join because they thought there was a good business case for it, because Australia's got its broadcaster, SBS, and they get good numbers for it, and everyone pays for it. So they went, oh, okay, go on. And I think they gave them a contract for sort of 5-10 years or something. They did want them to start an Asia-Pacific song contest, which they haven't done, but never mind. But is it unfair to send someone as world-famous as Delta to compete in the Eurovision? I mean, how are you going to compete against Delta? She's got the big hair, she's got the power ballad voice, she's got the performance. Anyway, we shall wait and see. I know that you're all on tender hooks about that. Thank you for your texts. I'm very happy my child will now get a top level education. I back Stanford 100%. Somebody said, look, yeah, I think we all agree. We're all really pleased to see a rise in the level of the standard of English and maths that's going to be required, and that science is going to be there at year 11. I think humanities is still very important, and I think that it has a part to play in this world of AI, because communication and critical thinking and creativity and innovation and ethical reasoning and a human-centred approach are going to be quite important for us to decide how we're going to use the AI, and that's what you get from your humanities. So it's, I'm a bit concerned about the sideline of your humanities. But I think it's all about how we're going to, are we going to have the resources? Are we going to have the teachers trained? Are we going to have the science facilities and the science teachers available to teach more science? Are we going to have our teachers all ready to go to lift those levels? So I suppose they're the kind of the main questions that we are very keen to talk to the minister about. And we are hoping that she is going to join us shortly here on News Talk ZB. It is 26 to 10.
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0: distance, but skipping is how many times it actually touches the water. But so for skipping, in a stone skimming competition, the stone has to skip at least twice to actually be called a valid skim. But Kurt Steiner holds the current world record for stone skipping, which is 88 bounces on the water. But then we have Dougie Isaacs, the current world record holder for stone skimming at 121 metres. So they both have their place, but they're just natural variants on stone. Yeah,
1: I'm not as good at skimming or skipping as I thought I was, apparently. how do you measure these throws, all 88 skipping hops?
0: We had an intense training camp with a group of stone skimming delegates and experts called Task Force Skim. And basically we had a lane system set up by the wonderful Marine and Sports in Wanaka. That lane had 10-metre increments. And then in between those 10-metre buoys, there were two mini 2-metre buoys as well. So our Task Force Skim, our land marshals, they would line up along that lane system and they would just operate within a 10-metre bandwidth. So where that stone landed, they would actually be able to verify whether it was a 27 or 28 meter throw. However, once we got to the finals, we used far more expertise. We had Southern Land Development consultants and the Baird's videographers, and they were able to use both triangulation with surveying technology and then drones as well to actually verify within centimeters how far the furthest throws actually skimmed.
1: Oh, look, such fun, Richie, but also you've raised money for a really good cause, Melanoma New Zealand. How much did you manage to raise?
0: We raised over $30,000. We're going to do the count today.
1: Yeah.
0: But going into yesterday, we had already raised $30,000. But the wonderful thing, I guess, about the event yesterday is we had smaller, more entertaining events. The auction especially brought out the competitive streak, as did the stone skimming. So the auction actually really went gangbusters. We're expecting, once we do the final tally, I expect we could be over $40,000 for Melanoma New Zealand.
1: Oh, fantastic. And thank you so much for joining me this morning, Richie. Really appreciate it. So that was Richie Lemming there talking about the Aotearoa Stone Skimming Championships. And I'm sure that if you Google them, you might be able to find some video footage of what sound like some very impressive skimming and skipping that was taking place. It is 17 to 10. You're with News Talk ZB.
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8: Not getting any easier for Air New Zealand. Fuel bills up 240 million. Capacities cut 3 to 5%. Now they're looking at cost-cutting programs and jobs. Nikhil Ravishankar's with us. Is this it or is there more to come?
9: If you're referring to the financial outcome for the airline, it's tied into how long the conflict's going to last.
8: So the longer it lasts, the worse it could get for you.
9: Won't necessarily get worse from a run rate perspective, but it will mean that it weighs us down as far as our financial results.
8: Fuel's down. So is that not getting better for you?
9: Fuel being down is helpful, but But it's all context, isn't it? Normal for us is $85 a barrel.

0: and art, for example, and fine art, so that when you sit your final year exam, you can show what you know about art history or the history of music or the history of photography, for example. So it's not being lost, it's just being shifted into those areas.
1: I think there's also a little concern with science now being compulsory in year 11. You've got maths, you've got science, you've got English, you've got room for two more subjects, and sometimes the squeeze comes on to those subjects, you know what I mean? So, you know, I think people are very concerned that you're having to make decisions quite early on in your career about what you're going to do, and those humanities slips away. Do you think that this curriculum will excite students?
0: It will. I mean, we are writing a whole lot of new subjects that didn't exist before, like politics, philosophy, and civics, and journalism, media and communications, advanced mathematics. I mean, there's a whole load of really new, exciting subjects to engage students and young people in their learning. So there will be a smorgasbord of things they can choose from. But it is really important that the basics in mathematics and English, and also scientific understanding, not necessarily science itself, but a way of thinking and analysing and critiquing and proving whether or not you are right or wrong, or challenging your assumptions or your thoughts based on scientific evidence and the way that we prove or disprove things, is very important skills that young people need to take on into further learning. So it's been very well received that we're including science as a base subject in year 11. And look, a lot of schools, I mean, half of schools already do that, but it's important that the other half give those students the opportunity to learn those skills as well.
1: Look, I don't think anyone's going to complain about raising the standard of the qualification. But, you know, when I talk to, you know, my 17 or 19-year-old about what was the most important thing at school, was it the curriculum? You know, was it the qualification? Was it the way it was graded? They all said it all comes down to the teacher. You know, if you don't have a good teacher, it doesn't matter what the grade, none of this really matters. The government has spoken very positively about teacher training and support and teacher aid support, but where is it? I haven't spoken to one teacher who's seen a change yet.
0: Well, we invested $750 million at the last election into our vulnerable kids, predominantly in those early years, because if we know we go in early, we can solve so many problems later in life. So the early investment into the early intervention scheme has been enormous. I mean, it's over $600 million into just that scheme of teacher aids and learning support and early intervention teachers and educational psychologists and speech language therapists. Mm. It is a massive investment. We are still rolling it out.
1: We need to help the kids who are year nine now, who have missed that opportunity, don't we?
0: And we have a budget package that is coming up this year that is secondary focused, like we've done in primary, to make sure that we are ensuring that teachers are implementing these reforms with fidelity and making sure that all children have the ability to succeed. So you will see in May this year that secondary focused budget will give teachers the resources they need, alongside this world-leading curriculum to support them.
1: Looking forward to it. Erica Stanford, Education Minister, thank you very much for your time this morning. Appreciate it. It is 5 to 10.
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2: Investigative journalist Patrick Radden-Keefe joins me next. Patrick is responsible for bringing to light the story of the Sackler family and how they made a fortune from OxyContin in his book Empire of Pain. He's investigated a notorious killing in Northern Ireland and its devastating repercussions in Say Nothing. You might have seen the screen adaptation of that. I think it's on Disney. And in Snakehead, he explored the business of people smuggling in New York's Chinatown. And he is back with a new book and another devastating and yet riveting story about the death of a 19-year-old in London and his connection to Russian oligarchs and London gangs. It's called London's Calling, and Patrick Radden-Keefe is with me next. A little bit of Shay Fu to see us out in New Zealand Music Month as he gets his second call up to the New Zealand Music Hall of Fame.

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2: 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Daniel Craig is a smooth-talking criminal trying to retire, but his underworld boss isn't known for a supportive off-boarding process. 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
8: 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Mike Hosking, Heather Duplessis-Allen, Matt Heath, Tyler Adams, all the names you can trust. 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
9: It's 10 o'clock. I'm Diana Vesic. Out with the old and in with the new secondary school qualifications with more detail on what's replacing NCEA. Year 11 students will now need to get a Foundational Literacy and Numeracy Award before they pass Year 12 and 13. Senior students will also face a compulsory exam in each subject and must pass at least three subjects each year to pass. But Chair of the New Zealand Secondary Principals Council, Steve McCracken, told Francesca Rudkin, while the new system is clear, NCEA is still a valid qualification.
10: What I think we've got is actually an advancement in terms of the minister's priorities and making it really clear and concise and able to

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7: First concert at the Christchurch Stadium last night. How was it? Would like to hear from you. Of course, it was quite an effort to, convert the sports stadium into a concert arena. We've heard a lot about how great it is to watch a sports game there, but is it a fantastic place to watch a concert? So, of course, last night, 660 headlined the concert. Were you there? Was it fantastic? 9292 is the text number. Please let us know. It is time to talk entertainment now, and Steve Newell joins us. Good morning.
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7: Next to the sound desk is where you should be. Absolutely right.
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7: Okay, yes.
8: But yes, it's New Zealand Music Month, roaring along at full steam. I can't get Aldous Harding's new album, Train on the Island, off heavy rotation in my household. But looking forward to what else is happening for the rest of May. The big news this week was that Shay Ness, a.k.a. Shay Fu, is going to be inducted.

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9: It is time now for our resident chef, Mike van der Alsen. Good morning.
10: Good morning.
9: I was wondering if I could quickly start with a text from a listener. They said, I'm wanting to make my very first quiche. Was wondering, when you talk to the wonderful Mike, can you ask what is the correct pastry to use?
10: If it's a sweet quiche, then you go sweet short. If it's a savoury quiche, like an egg quiche, then you go savoury short. So sweet, savoury, what do I do? Sweet, no, you go
9: this
10: sweet,
9: isn't at all confusing.
10: Sweet, short.
9: Yeah.
10: Sweet, you go sweet, short. Savory, you go savory, short. So okay. A short crust pastry. But the key is to, A, roll it out nice and thin. And what we need to do is we need to blind bake it. So line your, grease your flan tin or your quiche tin, lay your pastry in, put some paper on top, put some beads in there or some rice, something that can just weight it down, and then bake it on 180 for about 20 minutes and then remove the paper, put it back in for about another 5 minutes. That makes it nice and crispy, nice and crunchy, and then you put in your egg mix and bake that.
9: Brilliant. Thank you very much, Mike. Good luck, Donna. Okay, let's talk about curried pumpkin and coconut soup.
10: It is the most underwhelming yet delicious soup you have ever had. Honestly, it is amazing.
9: Why do you call it underwhelming?
10: Well, sometimes people think of pumpkin as being underwhelming.
9: Well, pumpkin on its own is, but this one's curried and it's got coconut.
10: Yes. And it makes it delicious.
9: Talk us through it.
10: Okay, so we've got our own pumpkins at the moment, so that's why this is going on. So we have pumpkins coming out of our yin-yang. So I'm using a crown pumpkin. So a medium-sized pumpkin, you want to peel it and cut into quarters and then de-seed it into a pot, a large pot. This is going to make, one pumpkin's probably going to make you probably a good maybe 3 litres of soup. Great for the kids' lunchboxes tomorrow morning. Heat up a large pot, add in a couple of tablespoons of sunflower oil, and then you want to sauté off 2 white onions that are being peeled and sliced. And a fair amount of garlic for this. So I've got 10 cloves of garlic. Add that in, saute those off for a couple of minutes until they start to sweeten. And then we want to add in our spice. So we're adding our spice now before we add the pumpkin. Tablespoon of garam masala, tablespoon of ground coriander, tablespoon of ground cumin, teaspoon of turmeric. Add all those off. Or add

0: Saute them off until they become fragrant. You'll start to smell all those beautiful aromas coming out. When that happens, in goes the pumpkin. Give the pumpkin a good coating in those spices. And then I've got 1.5 liters of vegetable stock and 1 can or 400 mils of coconut cream. Add that in, a good amount of salt, bring it up to the boil, turn it down, simmer it until your pumpkin is nice and tender. It's going to reduce down a little bit. I'm not too worried about that. But if you feel it's reducing down too quickly, turn it down or add a little bit more vegetable stock. After this time, take a blender. You can use a stick blender or you can use a food processor. Blend your soup very carefully. Pumpkin soup is very dangerous and it's very hot. Blend it whilst adding a cup of cream and 100 grams of unsalted butter. Check your seasoning after that point. What the butter does is it makes it delicious. What the cream does is it makes it delicious. And you can serve it straight away.
1: Sounds wonderful. Thank you very much.
0: That's amazing.
1: Thank you very, very much. So if you'd like the recipe for the curried pumpkin and coconut soup, all you have to do is go to goodfromscratch.co.nz or head to newstalkzb.co.nz/Sunday. You'll be able to hear all our interviews throughout the morning there on the website. Up next, Erin is here to talk about peptides. It is 12 to 11.
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1: Okay, so the jury vote is in on Eurovision. Bulgaria is leading the leaderboard. Australia is second. Come on, Delta. Denmark, France, Finland. So that's the top five. But they've got to wait now for the public vote. Honestly, this is the most drawn-out process. So they're waiting now for the public vote. So there is a possibility that Delta could still take it out, which would be very exciting. Erin O'Hara is with me now to talk wellness. Good morning.
8: Good morning.
1: You're going to talk about peptides today, and we're hearing a lot about peptides. I mean, they've been kind of around for a while, but they've become very trendy. Maybe you can talk us through what they actually are.
8: Yeah, they've been really trendy. Probably the last 3 years, I'd say, more and more people ask me about them and they think that I'm going to have a whole lot of them in my dispensary at my clinic, which I do not, because peptides are something that are very actually new research or no research. And there's a lot of controversy around peptides. Now, some of the peptides have a lot of clinical research, like your weight loss drugs, like your semaglutides, which is your things like Wegovy. And there's a lot of other peptides out there, like your BPC-157, which is through, all through social media, around injury healing, that actually doesn't have a lot of significant clinical research. And I think the biggest problem that I will see is that people come to me and they're like, oh, I've ChatGPT'd it and it said this. And I'm like, what kind of research is actually

0: short chains of amino acids. So for instance, insulin is a 51 amino acid long peptide hormone. So there's lots of naturally occurring ones in the body. The main difference is peptides are shorter string chains and protein are bigger globules of molecules that are binded together. Now, peptides have an amazing action in the body. They're really the building blocks of the body, and that's where these peptides kind of supplements or injectables are used around signaling molecules, in particular things like tissue repair, immune response, metabolism, and that's where people are really looking for getting the benefits for really longevity. So things like skin health, muscle growth, weight loss, inflammation management, that kind of thing. And the reason they've become really controversial is that a lot of them haven't got the clinical research to back them up. Some of them are made in non-FDA approved labs. So what are you buying online is the question that I always have, is that how well are they going to work? What sort of contaminants are in them, particularly if you are self-injecting these sorts of things in, which a lot of people are doing, is they're buying them online, getting them shipped to their house and then injecting all sorts of things into themselves. Obviously, it comes with massive risk factor when you kind of are doing this yourself. Very different to medically regulated peptides. So things like people using the GLP-1 type peptides where they've got a clinician monitoring them, they're getting checkups, they're doing it in a safe way, and also has FDA approval as well, that's had a lot of clinical research.
1: Are they easy to get your hands on?
0: Online. Yeah. They're online. You can buy pretty much anything.
1: Shipped from New Zealand or overseas?
0: Shipped from overseas, right, generally. And that's where people go, oh, look for a proper sort of good source. But it's actually like, well, what are you really buying? And I think the other risk factor that I have around these is that if you're improving cellular function, you're also improving cellular function for, even if you have a small tumour, could become a big tumour if you're upregulating cellular function. So that's where there's that risk factor there. And also, how do they all work in together? Because a common one that's used, and particularly Joe Rogan was promoting, was using a combination known as the Wolverine stack around inflammation management. And it's like, well, yes, they can be used together, but what sort of long-term effect are these things going to have, because the clinical research is still in the development phase? So maybe these are all going to be big things for management of inflammation and helping to longevity. But right now, I think be cautious. Yeah. Do your research. Also know what you're taking.
1: Fascinating. Thank you so much, Erin.
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13: News Talk ZB News with Brendan Foot Supersite. Railway Ave, Lower Hutt, open all weekend. Mike Hosking, Francesca Rutkin, Brian Bridge, Barry Soper, all the names you can trust. 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
14: It's 11 o'clock. I'm Diana Vesic. A teachers union says more resources are needed to bring in new secondary qualifications. The government's announced NCEA will be replaced by the New Zealand Certificate of Education at Year 12 and the New Zealand Advanced Certificate of Education at Year 13. The new qualifications will see a grading scale from A+ to E for every subject. It will also make science a requirement for Year 11 students from 2028. PPTA President Chris Abercrombie says a lot needs to happen to make these changes.
15: We don't have enough science labs. We don't have enough science teachers. It is as simple as that. It would be really interesting to see what's going to happen in the next 18 months to change that. I'm not confident that's going to happen in that time frame.
14: A Give a Little appeal for a Christchurch family devastated by this week's deadly house fire has received more than $56,000 in donations. A 23-year-old mother and her 3-year-old daughter were killed in the Motherhoe blaze, while 4 other children were hospitalised. The fire is not being treated as suspicious. The Give a Little page is still pending moderation. Overseas, and it's reported 80 people have now died in a new Ebola outbreak in the Democratic Republic of Congo. So far, there have been 246 suspected cases. Ebola is highly contagious and spread through direct contact with bodily fluids and is often fatal. Two rival protests in central London have led to one of the most significant policing operations in years. The BBC reports thousands of people marched this weekend for the Unite the Kingdom protest, organised by right-wing figure Tommy Robinson. Thousands of others took part in an opposing pro-Palestinian demonstration. Metropolitan Police say 4,000 officers were deployed, with 43 arrests made. A advocacy group Action Station is calling the rising popularity of dental tourism a sign our private dental system is failing. As part of the Dental for All campaign, the group is calling for dental to be brought into the public health system. Campaigner Hannah Pilkington-Ching has heard a number of reports of people delaying routine treatment to coincide with trips overseas. She says these can be simple extractions or root canals, treatments you shouldn't have to go to overseas for.
3: And we heard from dentists in Niue, where there is universal free dental care as part of the public health system, that many Niueans who live in Aotearoa actually go back home to Niue to get the treatment that they need.
14: ACT Deputy Leader Brooke Van Velden has announced she's having a baby. In March, the Tamaki MP revealed she won't be standing at this year's election, leaving Parliament this year. She told the Herald, while she knew she was pregnant at the time, it's not the reason she is standing down. Van Velden says her due date, ironically, is within days of the election on November the 7th.
4: It does seem like it was meant to be in some ways. So while all my other colleagues will be really excited to know what the results are on election night, I'll be getting really excited for something else.
14: And the winner of the Eurovision Song Contest Grand Final in Vienna in Austria is about to be announced. Australia's Delta Goodrum is expected to have a good showing. Here she is performing her song, Eclipse.

0: Amazing, Tommy. And I totally see what you mean. When the colour kicks in, the whole feeling changed. It opened up. The warmth came in. And absolutely incredible. Gosh, it's a delight to watch you play up close.
1: Oh, thank you.
0: Yeah, that was absolutely incredible. Can I please ask about the guitar? Are they scratches on the back of the guitar?
1: Here?
0: Yeah.
1: Yeah, yeah. I did that on purpose. I scratched it up so that in the middle of a tune, I do a breakdown and I play the bass with my left hand and I play like a brushes here. So check this out.
0: Look at you, multi-instrumentalist on one instrument.
1: All singing, all dancing.
0: Yeah. You know? Tommy Emmanuel, it has been a delight to meet you. Thank you so much for coming in and for playing for us. Tommy's Living in the Light Tour starts tonight in Auckland before heading to Hamilton, Palmerston North, Wellington and Christchurch. Travel safe.
1: Be there or wear a skivvy.
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7: And joining me from Brisbane on a pretty good junket, Jason Pine. Good morning. How'd you score that?
8: Well, you know, I mean, clearly these things land in your inbox and you're very quick to reply yes, aren't you, you know?
7: Who wouldn't be? Who wouldn't if you were offered to go to the NRL Magic Round in Brizzy? Wouldn't be there. We've got the Warriors versus the Broncos tonight. Very exciting.
8: Yeah, massive. The best game of the weekend, I think, even before the weekend arrived, you looked across the schedule of games and you land on the Broncos against the Warriors. In fact, I'm pretty sure the NRL have scheduled it this way, that the middle game on the final day is the two best supported teams. Obviously, the Broncos are on home soil. But honestly, Francesca, there are so many Warriors fans here. I know a lot of Kiwis live in Brisbane or the Gold Coast or in Queensland anyway, but goodness me, there are so many Warriors shirts here. It's going to be absolutely packed this afternoon at Suncorp, 52,000 plus it holds. I would imagine that the Broncos obviously will have the majority of the home support, but the Warriors fans are going to make so much noise this afternoon.
7: I've had quite a few friends who've taken their sons over to it. They've said it's an amazing weekend. It's well organised. It's easy to get to. It's just, you know, just fantastic. It is an event.
8: All of those things are true. Yep, all of those things are true. Caxton Street, which leads down to Suncorp Stadium, those familiar with the area will know it. It just becomes this festival. And from 3 o'clock this afternoon local time, an hour before kickoff, there is a Warriors Nation hikoi from the top of Caxton Street down to the ground. Hundreds and hundreds of Warriors fans expected to march en masse down Caxton Street to the ground. Can you imagine it? It's just going to be unreal. So yeah, can't wait to be part of it this afternoon.
7: Something else which is going to be pretty unreal is that Auckland FC is to host Sydney FC in the A-League Grand Final next Saturday.
8: Yeah, crazy. A grand final in New Zealand.
7: How good's
8: first
7: that?
8: First time ever. Yeah, it will be pretty good. Yeah, we'll get Magic Round out of the system and then focus forward on next weekend, I think. Yeah. Now, Auckland FC doing the job Friday night. Sydney FC getting thrown penalties last night. So, yeah, here we are. 8:10 next Saturday night, Go Media Stadium. Those tickets, I think, go on sale tomorrow. Nick Becker's going to be on the show this afternoon, the CEO of Auckland, to tell us more. But, yeah, that's going to sell out pretty quick, I would imagine.
7: Piney, have you ever struggled to get a sun lounger on holiday?
8: Have I? Of all the questions you could ask me, that wasn't in the top 100 I thought I'd be asked.
7: You don't have time to be lounging.
8: I thought you meant taking it with you. You mean when you go out to the pool and you put your towel on it to save it?
7: Yeah, you nick one. Yeah, you claim one.
8: I'm obviously slow because whenever I go out to places like that, the towels are there. I always miss out.
7: Look, let's put it this way, Piney. You're always pacing up and down a sideline. There's no time to be lying on a lounger. Can't wait for weekend sport. That is coming up at midday.
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7: So I was asking Piney about the Sun Lounger, because the Dawn Dash to secure your Sun Lounger is about to come to an end. And explaining this all to us is our travel correspondent, Megan Singleton. Good morning.
19: Good morning. Oh, this story is such sweet revenge for those of us who have tried to go out there and find a Sun Lounger only to find that they're all bagged by people's towels and you can't find one. And so I was thrilled to read the story this week that the court has just ruled that that's illegal. And I don't know what other resorts are going to do about it. So let me just tell you the story. A German man took his family on holiday to Greece back in 2024. And the court's only just ruled on this now. So he
7: felt very strongly about it. Yeah.
19: Obviously. What a bit of a waste of time. No, that's all right. We're going to push through with this because I think it's got a great moral to the story. Anyway, this resort had 400 sun loungers, so it was obviously massive. And he would get up every morning to go and find a spot for his family. And even at 6 a.m., every single one of them had been bagged, hogged by someone who wasn't sitting on it, just had put their towel on it. And every day for the week that they were there, his children had to lie on the ground because there was no available sun loungers. So anyway, he went back to home and he sued the travel operator who obviously put this holiday together, and he won the equivalent of $2,000 New Zealand on his $12,000 holiday because the court ruled that there weren't enough ratio of sunbeds to actual guests using them. Isn't that interesting?
7: <It is.
19: laughs> I mean, the sun lounge hogger is a special kind of person, and I don't know if you've ever done the passive aggressive or just the straight up aggressive, but I have written four little points at the bottom of the post that I've summarized this story up about what to do.
7: Okay.
19: Because if you're just passive about it, then firstly, check for any official rules, because sometimes there are rules around the resort pool that you can't save a seat. Secondly, ask a staff member how long lounges are allowed to be reserved for. That would be the more passive one, because then you might say, ask the neighbouring sunbathers, how long's that towel been there? I mean, if it's got a book or whatever with it, then

0: What you can do is set a timer. I think an hour is plenty for no one to return to a sun lounger with a book on it in an hour. I'd be bundling it up and chucking things on the ground. But prepare for a little confrontation. But if that person does come back, you could just say, oh, I was wondering when the person might return to this lounger that's been unavailable for the past hour. That's what I'd do. That's a bit aggressive.
1: But surely hotel staff have to get a little bit more organised around this, because if there is a lounger sitting there with a towel on it, as you say, for an hour and a half, someone deserves to be sitting in it. So
0: And I think this ruling will make some resorts sit up and take notice, because that's a big fine, you know, and it just got handed down this week. So let's see what that does for all these other and cruise ships. Oh my goodness, because there's not very many lounge spaces around the pools and the deck areas on cruise ships. So let's just see if we start to see some people take a bit more, you know, the staff take a bit more action on these hoggers.
1: I love it. Megan Singleton, thank you so much. You can find more on travel at blogger@large.com from Megan.
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1: Joining me now is Joan McKenzie, Whitcoulls head book buyer. Good morning.
9: Good morning.
1: What have you got for us today?
9: I have a new thriller from Derva McTiernan, who I think, from memory, you may have spoken to some years ago.
1: Delightful books. Irish woman.
9: Yeah, that would be right. She was born in Ireland.
1: That's good page turners, thrillers.
9: Yeah, terrific thrillers, She qualified as a lawyer but moved to, I think, Western Australia, where she now lives. And her new book is set in Melbourne, and it's about a detective. Her name's Judith Lee. She works on the Melbourne Police Force. And she's having a difficult career moment after she's accused a cop of wrongdoing, which is a really brave move since his father is also on the force and has serious underworld connections, so he's someone to be a bit afraid of. So one day when a young woman named Alexis Turner turns up to lay a claim of sexual assault against a locally renowned psychologist, Judith doesn't bat an eyelid, as not only is this a distraction from what's going on with her issues in the force, but the case which this young woman outlines is almost identical to one which was reported to her some years ago and where she failed to take any action. So she sees this as a chance to redeem herself. And then when she starts looking into it, the complainant disappears at about the same time that the first of three beautifully gift-wrapped parcels are left with, well, the first recipient, who is the psychologist, who is subsequently found dead with a gunshot to the head. And then a second beautifully wrapped parcel makes its way to the home of a completely unrelated, down-at-heel solo father, and a third to the home of a high-flying businesswoman and associate. And these gifts appear to be unrelated, but what's even weirder is that each one comes with a beautifully calligraphed note inside.

0: Revenge by Dervla McTernan. Thank you so much, Joan. We'll talk next week.
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0: Thank you so much for joining us on the Sunday session today. Thank you to Kerry for producing the show. Jason Pine is up next with Weekend Sport. I didn't get the chance to mention it to Jason, but I've actually been keeping an eye on the TV this morning watching the amazing World Surf League taking place in Raglan. All the country is looking good. Lots of people out watching it, which is fantastic to see. That's going to be a really good boost for those coastal towns. It's 11 days, this tournament. Anyway, check it out if you've got a moment. We are going to finish the hour with a little bit of Dave Dobbin. Love you like I should. He is going to join us on the Sunday session next week. Very excited to catch up with Dave Dobbin. Enjoy the rest of your Sunday. Take care.

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